0: that if it's put in place immediately could have a relatively positive effect, I hope. But you need a convention of states, because Congress isn't going to pass constitutional amendments by two-thirds of both houses, and they're just not going to do it because Congress created this problem. Thanks for your call, brother. We'll be right back.
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1: Reason why liberals hate this show. But listen anyway. They know they're probably wrong. Mark Levin is on the radio.

0: Ace. He really is. He's also a very moral and principled man. That's always a good thing. It's hard to find that, particularly on the podcast, on the podcast clan out there. But he's got a great book out for young people, right, Steve?
1: It is, brother. It's for the kids out there. And we skipped a generation of teaching history and heritage in this country. So I'm going to do my part with your help in trying to do something about that. So thank you.
0: The book is Why Independence Day, America is Great Because God is Good. And you get it on Amazon.com. And I encourage you to get it, particularly now. It's a good time of the year. And you and I agree, you know, we can't leave it up to the government to educate our kids. We can't leave it up to a third party to educate our kids. We need to be the force that teaches them. And tell us about your book and why you decided to do this.
1: Well, we started this after Rush passed away. My publisher came to me and said, you know, we had this huge success in reaching the next generation with these Rush Revere books. Would you maybe consider trying to step into that realm? And I'm like, I could not carry Rush's jockstrap. But let me think about it. And I came back and I said, what about if we talked about America's spiritual heritage, and we attacked it directly from that perspective? And they loved it. And so we planned out a trilogy of them. We launched in 2022 with Why Thanksgiving, and that became a national bestseller. It was one of the best-selling children books of that year. Then we came back with Why Easter in 2024. And then the finale was always scheduled to be for America's 250th, Why Independence Day. And I always intended, you know, my late friend Charlie Kirk used to always point out that Deuteronomy was the most quoted book by the founders. And so I wanted to go back, because our story, our 250th birthday, is really a story 3,000 years in the making. I mean, it really starts at Sinai with those stone tablets. And that's why you see the Ten Commandments and Moses prevalent in our founding buildings and documents and references going back in our history. And even, I was just in Washington, D.C. a week ago doing a heritage tour. You can still see those artifacts and relics of our founding still there. And so I wanted to trace that history. Where did we come from? Where did these ideas come from? And point out that this is a heritage and a legacy to be proud of. There's no way we would be here without what our founders called providence, or the hand of God, the literal sovereign will of God providing favor to them. They often, in many of their writings, you know this, Mark, they provoked it. They asked for it. The final paragraph of the Declaration, you know, they asked the supreme ruler of the universe to judge them for the rectitude of their actions. They say, listen, if this Declaration is bad, if it's wrong, if what we're doing in rebelling against this king is not moral, it doesn't align with your will, if it doesn't make the world better than it was before, don't let it be successful, because it will only be successful if this aligns with your will. And so I wanted to trace that line of history for the next generation. And I had no idea when we started this project 5 years ago in this trilogy, had no idea we would be in this position, had no idea we'd see this assault of anti-Semitism on the right. I mean, that was nowhere on anybody's radar, certainly not mine. And so to use that term providential again, I think that the timing of this book and the way that it's structured almost seems like I am specifically responding to the moment, but it takes 6 to 8 months to illustrate a book like this. And so I had no idea we were going to be in this moment. It's just a very serendipitous timing for it.
0: It's a beautiful book. Why Independence Day, America is Great Because God is Good. What would you say the age group is for this book?
1: I'd say 3 to 10, although adults will love it. It's just, you know, once kids get to like 11, they think they're too cool for this stuff.
0: Yeah.
1: You know, as they, you know, the new puberty. You know, I think parents, yeah, I think parents are going to learn a lot about this too. And I mean, you're one of the most prolific authors in the history of our movement. I will just tell you, this is my 14th book. It's my fourth children's book. Mark, the amount of editing it takes to put one of these children's books together eclipses my other 10 books combined.
0: Wow.
1: I mean, trying to constantly distill down, how would a 3 or 4-year-old understand this, right? These are cosmic concepts that we're talking about here. And so it does take, even though it's only 48 pages, barely 2,000 words, it takes a lot in order to make sure that those are words that are going to be understandable to our children, particularly in this current era we're in, when a lot of these concepts are foreign and opposite, really, of what they're seeing reinforced in their schools and everywhere else.
0: Folks, especially now, it's so important to lay the foundation for your children and grandchildren. And this book is fantastic. Why Independence Day? America is great because God is good. And it is very, very important. This whole Judeo-Christian belief system and value system, which really is the basis of the Enlightenment, too. And that is the basis of your country. And it's not really taught, is it, Steve Dace?
1: For a simple reason, brother, as you know, if it was taught, we'd be doing things a lot differently in this country if it was taught, right? I mean, there's a lot of things that we are doing and being asked to accept that no previous era or generation of this country, regardless of voting pattern or socioeconomic status, would have accepted. And you really have to spend a generation hijacking a heritage and a culture from a people in order to seed the ground so that you can do to them what we're now doing in this generation. You really can't do this all in one fell swoop. And I think also going back to the moment here, Mark, this is why these forces that are particularly going, and I'm a white evangelical, so I'm sensitive to this, but these forces going after the white evangelical boomer voting base. And here's what people need to understand. The reason why we are not Western Europe right now is because we came out of this. The church in America produced a critical mass of voters to counter the counterculture. And those were the voters that gave us the Reagan Revolution, that gave us the MAGA Revolution. Mm-hmm. If it were not for those boomer white evangelical voters, we'd be Western Europe. We'd be France and England right now. That's the difference right there. 100%
0: correct.
1: So to attack those people, to divide them, to despair them, they have really been, pardon the pun here, the bulwark against what the leftist spirit of the age has been everywhere else in the West.
0: Do you think that's why, in part, Steve, the people who are attacking Jews and Judaism in Israel have gone down the road of attacking evangelical Christians and so-called Christian Zionists?
1: 100%. And, you know, throughout the history of Christendom, particularly during the, 1800 years, there was no nation called Israel on the earth. There has been a lot of debate within the New Testament world about, particularly Romans 9 through 11. Does it mean there will be another country called Israel or not? A lot of debate. But that's not the same as just essentially saying, it's funny, they claim that those that don't have the prophetic Israel opinion are dogmatic. But really, they're the ones being dogmatic now if you don't reject it as they do.
0: All right, I want to carry you through the break, if I may. It's a fantastic book. I encourage you to get it. Go to Amazon.com. 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
14: Mostly clear skies getting into this evening, with overnight temperatures dropping to 48. Lots of sunshine for Friday. Temperatures in the afternoon will be warm, near 84. Saturday will be mostly sunny, with an afternoon high of 73, but cooler near the lakeshore. From Fox 11, your station for severe weather coverage, I'm meteorologist Audrey Lee for 1330 and 101.5 WHBL.
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0: Let's have some fun on a Thursday, and we have a bunch of things we need to tackle here on a Thursday. And so let me issue a warning right off the bat. You understand that I am one of those people. I wish I wasn't this way. I really, truly do wish I wasn't this way. I'm one of these people who needs 7 or 8 hours of sleep. Otherwise, you better be careful. Last night, don't have any idea what was wrong. I maybe put together 4 hours of sleep. If I'm lucky, I am sour. I'm like a bear. What did my old construction buddy used to say? I'm like a bear with a sore rear end, only he did not say rear end. So just be warned, you might be getting some salty Jesse tonight. Now, here are some things we are going to tackle. More revelations from the Biden administration about their war on Christianity. Plus, a Democrat senator came out today and kind of gave the game away. We'll talk about history. We'll talk about some of those things. We're going to talk about more COVID justice. Is Fauci going down? Can Fauci go down? We'll touch on that. Risk of a global recession. That's a little bit ugly. Flights now to Venezuela, commercial flights to Venezuela. That's wonderful. Apparently diversity isn't our strength. Thanks for that lesson, Canada. I'm going to try to clear through a bunch of emails in preparation for tomorrow. All that and so much more coming up tonight on the world famous Jesse Kelly Show. And here is a heads up for you. As always, tomorrow is Ask Dr. Jesse Friday. So get your questions emailed in right now. Jesse@jessekellyshow.com. All 3 hours are yours. Ask me anything. Now, let's touch on something here. Justice. Justice is a word everybody is familiar with, and it's something inherent inside of you that you crave, that I crave. It is how we are born. Human beings are created, and what we want there to be a balance to things. We actually want rules. We need them. We all do. We want rules, and we want those rules, if broken, we want there to be punishment, because we all crave order in a society. We crave it. Not that we want to be slaves or subjects. Some people do. We call them Democrats. But we crave order in a society. Justice is really, really important, and here's why. When I, a citizen, I love being a citizen of the United States of America. I love it. It's my country. I adore it. I'm a citizen here. And what I want is, I want a set of rules. We can disagree. You and I probably would disagree on some of what we want the rules to be. I want this. I want that. But what we want, we want an established set of rules, whatever they turn out to be. And then if people step outside of those, if people break those rules, we want those people punished. Why is that a desire? Is it revenge? Not necessarily. That comes into play. Don't get me wrong. Sometimes it does. You see some child predator and you think, if you need help killing him, I'll do it. But it's not about revenge. When someone breaks the rule and then gets punished for it, it gives us a sense of, okay, we live in a just ordered society. We know you're not a child. I'm not a child. We know people will break the rules. We're all fallen and sinful anyway. We understand it will happen. When it happens, punish somebody, and then we'll be fine. It gives us a sense of order, a sense of balance. But when societies get corrupted, when justice stops happening, it will actually, on a long enough timeline, destroy any country. Yeah, the people in power love to get away with crimes. They love to commit them and then use their positions of power to get away with them. They love it. It's just something inherent in us. It's something bad about us, but people love doing it. But on a long enough timeline, it'll end the country. It will. Now, the reason I bring this up is, well, you know what? Pause. Example. This is a headline from Insider Paper. Florida to execute man who has spent nearly 50 years on death row. Okay. 50 years. 50 years to kill a murderer. 50 years? You, the American taxpayer, have had to pay for this guy's three hots and a cot for 50 years after he was tried and convicted of murder? That's a small story. You probably didn't even hear about it. It's one of those little cuts that destroys a society in the end. That is not justice. So I'm looking at this. This is from the New York Post. Pressure on the DOJ to prosecute Anthony Fauci grows after advisor is indicted with days left to charge COVID lies. Why days left? It's just 2 weeks, by the way. Why days left? Well, that thing that we hate, the statute of limitations, it's about up. We're down to 2 weeks. This kind of stuff is critically important. I know Fauci has a presidential pardon, probably won't go to prison, but for the sake of the United States of America staying together, this kind of stuff is critically important. And this is why I've gone off over and over and over again. And I don't know that I'll ever stop. Maybe I might do this till the day I retire, where I have talked about a COVID reckoning and the need for a COVID reckoning. The United States of America, once we got a new virus, turned into a tyranny I have never experienced in my entire life, and I pray I never experience again. A tyranny where the government itself, the federal government itself, told social media companies to ban accounts that were saying things they didn't like. A tyranny where people lost their job if they didn't get an experimental therapeutic. A tyranny where even in my red area of Texas, they took down the outdoor basketball hoops to make sure you couldn't go shoot hoops with your friends. We had Republican governors, including in my state of Texas, telling businesses close and then acting benevolent when they say, okay, I've decided you can open, just let half the people in. That is not a free country. That is the kind of thing that takes place in China and North Korea and every other evil tyranny on the face of the planet. But the land of the free turned into a tyranny and people have to go to prison for it. People in power have to go to prison for it. And beyond that, what about the vaccine itself? You do remember when all the medical authorities in the United States of America were on television telling you this?
1: The thing that went right was the investment over decades in the basic and clinical biomedical research that allowed us to make a vaccine in unprecedented time of less than a year that turned out to be safe and highly effective.
2: They are safe and so effective.
3: We know that vaccines are safe and effective.
4: The data is so compelling that these vaccines are safe and effective.
0: I want to pause. I'm going to let it go. It goes on for another 30 seconds. I want you to wrap your mind around this as you listen. I know you've heard this a bunch of times before, but wrap your mind around this. Every single voice you hear, every one of them, this is true, what I'm about to say. They had no idea whether it was safe or effective. None. 100% of the people you're listening to right now looked at you and lied to you. 100% of them. Whether it was or not, they didn't know. Not one of these people knew. And yet, they looked you right in the eye and said these
5: vaccination
0: things.
5: Not only prevents you from acquiring severe illness, but it we now know with certainty that it largely prevents transmission.
0: With certainty.
6: My gut feeling is that these vaccines prevent infection and therefore will prevent transmission.
7: The vaccine not only prevents people from getting sick, it also prevents transmission of the virus.

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7: Audubon began with birds. 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Working together, they helped birds rebound. Eagles and puffins, pelicans and condors all bounced back to once again thrive in the wild. Today, Audubon is an ever-growing force for conservation, and birds continue to be symbols of our planet's health. Sentinels that alert us to change and spur us to action. Across continents and generations, the people that Audubon brings together are creating a safer climate, cleaner waters, and more vibrant lands. Because we know that what's good for birds is good for us all. For more than 120 years, Audubon has recognized the power of birds to unite and inspire, and the power of people.

0: Salty Jesse, don't worry if you're looking forward to it or dreading it. I'm probably going to chew somebody's butt out who sent in an email that made me mad here in just a moment. But I'll get to that in a few because I believe in justice. I believe it is critically important for every nation. But my concern, as you know, is the United States of America. I want justice in this country. I want criminals at every level held to account. And when evil people terrorize the American people, including people in government, people in power, I want those people to be put on trial, fair trials, and I want them to go to prison, sometimes for a very long time. There were many evils, many tyrannical things that happened during COVID, but one of them was the rolling out of a, quote, vaccine that didn't do anything they said it was going to do. But let's talk about kids. Kids need us to protect them. You really can judge a society by how wonderfully it treats its children. Children are wonderful. They just are. They're the best. They're the best. Best thing I've ever done in my life is become a dad. I ain't saying I'm any good at it, but man, I love it. In the United States of America, after we got some kind of flu strain or whatever it was from China, they told you the vaccine was safe and effective, and they also told you that children needed it. Now, keep in mind, very, very early on, there were medical people screaming that COVID was obviously real, but it really affected fat people and old people with pre-existing conditions. So, you know, if you're 75 years old and you've got some bad lungs, okay, that's going to be a big problem for you. If you're 350 pounds, just the blood flow, the oxygen isn't working that way, it's going to be a big problem for you. But anybody with reasonably good health was going to be okay. Now, children were uniquely okay, because most children are not obese and things are still functioning, right? And they haven't trashed their bodies like I have for 44 years. So children are uniquely okay. Wrap your mind around this. There was never a reason to close a single school in the United States of America unless it was a school for fat kids. Children were fine. And yet the evil people in our government, the evil people in our medical industry, in our pharmaceutical industry, they insisted that your child take this shot. In fact, pediatricians across the United States of America probably told you it was safe and effective, didn't they? Safe and effective, safe and effective. And then if you didn't want it, they, of course, found different ways to threaten you. Oh, your child is going to go to the state this year for football or band or whatever. Sorry. All those years of practice, little Timmy's not going to be able to participate since you didn't get the shot. You could just get the shot and then he could come. Just get the shot. Remember how often we were threatened? You want schools open again? Get the shot. Over and over and over again. I want you to listen to this. Senator Ron Johnson, God love him, has never let this go, and neither have I. Listen to this.
1: This is a profound revelation. For the first time, the U.S. FDA will acknowledge that COVID-19 vaccines killed American children. Healthy young children who face tremendously low risk of death were coerced at behest of the Biden administration via school and work mandates to receive a vaccine that could result in death. In many cases, such mandates were harmful. It is difficult to read cases where kids 7 to 16 may be dead as a result of COVID vaccines. Putting these facts together, it is horrifying to consider the U.S. vaccine regulation, including our actions, may have harmed more children than we saved. This requires humility and introspection. It requires oversight.
0: I want to know who's going to prison. In fact, I'm going to play it for you again because Jewish producer Chris said something, and he's 100% right. I played this little montage. You've heard a million times on this show, safe and effective, safe and effective. And I told you that all those people were lying. No, none of them knew whether or not it was safe or effective. Now, that's true. But Jewish producer Chris brought up an excellent point. Many of these people knew it wasn't safe and it wasn't effective. And they still went on the television and told you that Aiden, Jaden, and Braden, Better go get one.
2: The thing that went right was the investment over decades in the basic and clinical biomedical research that allowed us to make a vaccine in unprecedented time of less than a year that turned out to be safe and highly effective.
3: They are safe and so effective.
4: We know that vaccines are safe and effective.
5: The data is so compelling that these vaccines are safe and effective.
6: Vaccination not only prevents you from acquiring severe illness, but we now know with certainty that it largely prevents transmission.
7: My gut feeling is that these vaccines prevent infection and therefore will prevent transmission.
8: The vaccine not only prevents people from getting sick, it also prevents transmission of the virus from person to person.
9: We're vaccinating so very fast. Our data from the CDC today suggests that vaccinated people do not carry the virus, don't get sick, and that it's not just in the clinical trials, but it's also in real world data.
0: How many people listening to the sound of my voice right now had a loved one who was harmed by that vaccine? How many? I'll tell you right now, I do. I'm not going to go into it, but I do. Where's your justice? Someone better burn for this. More than one person, preferably. Somebody better burn for this. All right. I am going to chew out a listener, and then we're going to move on to some other emails, talk about the evils of the Biden administration, many other things still to come. We'll be back. Good news. The greatest test of the American spirit is upon us now. Why is this good news? Because throughout American history, high testosterone men thrive in times of chaos and uncertainty. Every red-blooded American man runs toward great trials and challenges. Communist big tech companies are trying to destroy American jobs. War in the Middle East is intensifying. Fertility rates are plummeting. And worst of all, there's a relentless 24/7 propaganda campaign aimed to demoralize us and break our will. Communists want to tear down Western civilization itself. With the constant bashing of masculinity, estrogens, and plastic, which is everywhere, and the junk in our food and water supply, it's no wonder the average testosterone levels are half of what they were 50 years ago. The patriots at Chalk.com created the Male Vitality Stack, which naturally boosts your testosterone and keeps your mind sharp as a tack. 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
17: Mostly clear skies getting into this evening, with overnight temperatures dropping to 48. Lots of sunshine for Friday. Temperatures in the afternoon will be warm, near 84. Saturday will be mostly sunny, with an afternoon high of 73, but cooler near the lakeshore. From Fox 11, your station for severe weather coverage, I'm meteorologist Audrey Lee for 1330 and 101.5 WHBL.

0: It is the Jesse Kelly Show on a wonderful Thursday. Remember, tomorrow is Ask Dr. Jesse Friday, and you can get all your questions emailed in right now to jesse@jessekellyshow.com. We'll have a good time tomorrow. So I told you I woke up on the wrong side of the bed because I didn't sleep, and now I'm all salty and mean. And so I thought I would address this little email I got here real quick. Subject of this one is approval recordings. Dear Jesse, please stop with the repeated playing of the recordings of Trump's approval numbers. My God, enough is enough. It's almost like you get a kick out of it. It's an everyday thing now. Give it a break, Jesse. I have wonderful, wonderful news for you. This is, no, seriously, this is going to make you feel better. If you tune into virtually every single right-wing television network, you will get, on my life, this is true, you will get 100% coverage telling you that everything is perfect, Trump is perfect, and the midterms are going to be perfect. But wait, there's more. I have even better news. Podcasts, radio shows. You could go flip through the dial right now. And you can find somebody who will tell you everything's perfect all day, every single day. They will pick you up like a little bitty baby, and they'll put some baby powder on your butt, and they'll give you your little binky, and they'll tell you everything is perfect. Mommy is everywhere in the media sphere. And guess what? There's no better way to get and maintain ratings in the media sphere than to throw on your MAGA hat every single day and just sit here for 3 hours and say, Trump, Trump, Trump, Trump, Trump, Trump, Trump. It is a ratings Goliath. There's nothing better than that. Nothing better. And again, good news, that's like every single show. Now, here's a bit of bad news. And this is some bad news. Two things. First, you're never going to get that here because I'm not your mommy, I'm your daddy. Second, when things go terribly wrong, for instance, gas hits a national average of $5 a gallon and we lose 30 seats in the House in the midterms, you know what 100% of those other shows won't do? They won't sit right here behind the microphone and tell you, ooh, I was wrong. Oh, you know, I told you everything was great, but I kind of misled you. I got obsessed with ratings and I didn't want angry emails, so I misled you. And so you went about your day every single day thinking everything was great. And then we got absolutely annihilated, and that's on me. Not a single one of those other shows will do that. Not one of them. I'm not your freaking mommy. If gas prices continue to go up, we are going to get annihilated. The entire history, and by the way, I'm talking about 100-year history of American politics, proves this to be true. Did you know that? Did you know there are studies that show gas prices are the biggest indicator of election wins or losses? Did you know that? Did you know that while the United States of America was rationing things like sugar and everything else during World War II, the American public was unbelievably accepting of it because they were willing to give those things up? The one thing the FDR administration discovered they could not possibly ration or people would steal and people would rebel was gasoline. Donald Trump decided to launch a war in Iran. Now gas prices are through the roof. I'm looking at headlines. The risk of a global, rising risk of a global recession. A top GOP super PAC warns Republican Senate majority is at risk. LNG prices rise globally as the Strait of Hormuz constraints continue. And if you are looking for me to tell you that that is wonderful, that everything is great, you have turned into the wrong channel, you pathetic weakling. I watched Donald Trump get this economy going gangbusters during his first term because he understands tax policy and regulatory policy. He understands how to cut the red tape. I watched him author an economic boom, and then I watched him light it all on fire when he closed the country for the flu, and I'm watching it happen again right before the midterms, and I'm so sick to my stomach over it, I could throw up right now. I am sick at the thought of these people. You understand what this means? These people are coming to power. You get this, right?
1: I have been 10 toes down for reparations for my entire career. And I will also just make the point that the Green Party has as well. The reason why I accepted Dr. Jill Stein's invitation to run as the vice president for the Green Party in 2024 was I asked her about reparations. And she said they behave as though it's incalculable, but it's been calculated many times. It's $14 trillion at least that is owed to the descendants of the enslaved. And I'm in favor of cash payments.
0: You excited to have those people take the House and Senate? Gas is at $4.23 per gallon. That's the highest since 2022. If the election was held today, I don't know if we'd hold a single seat in the House of Representatives. By the way, it goes up, up, up from here, up again tomorrow, up again the next day. I'm sorry. Mommy's gone. I take that back. Mommy's on the television. Hey, go turn on TV. I promise. The major right-wing cable news networks, they'll tell you everything's great. You'll have Lindsey Graham on there. Everything's great. I love it. Trump's perfect. Every other radio show, things couldn't be better. Rah, rah, rah, guys. Everything's going great. And like I said, the day the midterms get here, when you and I are crying that night after getting our teeth kicked in, not a single one of them will own the lies they told you. There are plenty of options. And I totally get it. It's human nature. Human beings, we're all kind of this way. Me too. They want to hear what they want to hear. Human beings want to hear. Things are good. Things are okay. Everything's fine. Politically, economically, things are not fine. And the long-term consequences of that are the most demonic, evil people in the United States of America are going to gain some political power again. How much, I don't know. But we are in an internal war in this country. And the country my children and your children, the grandchildren I will, Lord willing, have one day, the country they are going to inherit is going to, in some way, be determined by the people who have political power now and the people who take political power in the future. And so, when good things happen, I will tell you, and I do. When things are going well, I will tell you, and I do. And when things are going poorly, I'm not going to lie to you to avoid getting an email. Stop talking about Trump. Stop being a subject. Stop being a baby. Start being an adult. Put on your big boy pants and recognize reality. This endless cheerleading is killing us. Right now, if prices continue to rise, it's going to land in the lap of Republicans, and Jamie Raskin is going to be the head of the Judiciary Committee. We're going to have the most disgusting people holding significant power in this country because the party that was elected to lower prices instead raised prices in an election year. It's disastrous. There you go. Don't send me your emails again. We'll be back.
2: 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Jesse Kelly.
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8: 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This message is courtesy of the United States Air Force.

0: It's the Jesse Kelly Show on a wonderful Thursday. And if you miss any part of the show, you can download it. iHeart, Spotify, iTunes. Before I get to the communist war on Christianity, which I am going to get to in a moment, I want to touch on Jasmine Crockett and what she said. Man, this is why I miss Jazzy so much. She bowed out of the House of Representatives because a bunch of fake polls told her she was going to win the Democrat nomination for Senate in Texas. But then she got crushed. But I just want you to know, we only have a short time left with stuff like this.
1: When it was a tree that ended up making him a part of the DEI class, just so y'all know, he is DEI.
0: Mm-hmm. She's talking about Greg Abbott, governor of Texas. He is in a wheelchair because he's paralyzed from the waist down. He's paralyzed from the waist down because a tree fell on him. Anyway, here she is again.
1: When it was a tree that ended up making him a part of the DEI class, just so y'all know, he is DEI. Mm-hmm. Yes, because he is uniquely abled, or actually he ain't able, child. Because anyway, whole other issue.
0: I'm going to miss her. Hey, Jesse, I don't claim to be Nostradamus, but I can see the liberals just flat out running campaigns of lies as moderates to obtain power and finally drive the nail in the coffin this November. Well, that's how they always run. We forget, because we're political people and because we pay attention to the news every single day, we oftentimes forget what people campaign on. It's not just the opposite side, by the way. We forget what we campaigned on. We do. So, for instance, I just went off. I'm not going to go off again, but what was the national Republican campaign strategy? This was House of Representatives. It was Senate. It was Donald Trump himself in 2024. Well, you campaign on, if you're out of power, you campaign on what the people are unhappy with. And so the American people were unhappy with immigration levels because Biden opened the border, and they were unhappy with inflation. They couldn't afford things. Whatever your issues or my issues are, those were the big issues driving the voters to the polls in November. And so the only Republican strategy you could run would be you run on inflation and immigration. I'll close the border, I'll get prices down. I'll close the border, I'll get prices down. When you're out of power, you run on whatever the people are most unhappy about. I've already brought it up. You're going to see Democrats run on this, obviously, if prices continue to be very high like they are now. Democrats, they're going to lie, of course, but they're going to run on affordability. They'll act like they're the affordability party. The thing is, they always act like they're moderates, though. Barack Obama, because he was so communist and so America-hating and so destructive for this country, that's what his policies were, and that's what his appointments were. But Barack Obama, if you go back and look, and all this stuff's still available, you can go to YouTube and go look at all. Go look at Barack Obama's campaign speeches once he was the Democrat nominee. Go look at his ads he ran in swing states that he needed to win. Barack Obama, America-hating communist Barack Obama, he ran like the most milquetoast, moderate, middle-of-the-road guy, reasonable guy. Hey, man, I don't want to do any partisan politics. I'm just one of you. I'm just one of these people. Oh, do you have one or something like that? Oh, good, Chris, good.
2: I believe that marriage is between a man and a woman.
0: Oh, yeah. Oh, yeah. Bread and butter. Americana, baby. That's how all Democrats run. Abigail Spanberger, governor of Virginia. She is currently ramming through every communist piece of legislation you can possibly imagine. She is cramming it through at breakneck speed. Virginia is not California. Virginia is not the bluest state in the union. This is not the values of Virginia. Abigail Spanberger is making it California. Abigail Spanberger, go look at her ads. You can go look at them. I watched them because I'm a political nerd. She ran like she was the most normal, middle-of-the-road person. Hey, I'm Abigail, just a Democrat, but hey, man, I'm more than that. I'm a person. Aren't you a person? We're both people. I just want to be reasonable. They're going to lie. And on top of the lies, they're going to take aim at the heart of women in this country. Here's what I mean by that. Actually, Eric Holder just came out and said something, and it really brought it to the forefront. Here he was, Barack Obama's attorney general, America-hating communist savage, Eric Holder. Listen to this.
3: And so is...
0: He was talking, by the way, about the Supreme Court ruling where, hey, you can't draw congressional districts just for black people. That's not okay.
3: And so is a kind of counter-offensive of redistricting the only option here for Democrats to consider?
4: Well, I think that's what we have to consider in the short term so that we can save our democracy and then ultimately heal it. And I think the way we ultimately heal it is for Democrats to take control of Congress, to have a Democratic president, and then to pass federal legislation.
0: We have to heal it. Hey, I'm not an America hater trying to burn the country down that I hate. I'm just saying, hey, ladies, I'm saying America's just a little sick. Let me heal it. What we need is we need more compassion. Obama ran the same way. Joe Biden ran the same way. Every Democrat ever has run this way. They run on being that guy, on being that girl. And in the end, if the American people believe the lies, and sometimes they do, sometimes they don't. If the American people believe the lies, then what happens is they get into office and they light the country on fire as fast as humanly possible. It's really important that we don't let these people back into power ever, because they're going to burn it as fast as they can. And they're all going to run on this. Right now, between now and November, every single Democrat ad is going to be affordability and compassion. Affordability and compassion. Are you angry? Are you angry about, have there been too many deportations? Oh gosh, that's just terrible. You know what? We need more compassion. We need to heal, and I'll bring your prices down. It's going to be nauseating. All right. We'll get to some emails and other things. I want to talk about the communist war on Christianity first. We'll be back.

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5: He's got a decision to make. I'm Tom Rigotti, Fox News. The U.S. and Iran are close to a deal to extend the current ceasefire by 60 days. It just needs President Trump's signature. Vice President J.D. Vance, speaking to reporters at Joint Base Andrews, says it's hard to say exactly when or if President Trump will sign the Memorandum of Understanding.
6: We do think they're negotiating, at least so far, in good faith, and we're making some progress. Hopefully, we'll continue to make progress. The president will be in a position where he can endorse the agreement, but obviously, that's still TBD.
5: Fox's Peter Ducey has more.
7: Steve Witkoff and Jared Kushner's team have agreed to a deal with Iranian counterparts. Iranian leadership will need to approve it, and so will President Trump. And to get the president's blessing, there are three musts. The Strait of Hormuz must open. Iran must stop enriching uranium, and Iran must stop its nuclear weapons program. The fragile ceasefire with Iran may be a ceasefire in name only, as CENTCOM confirms that last night, Iran launched a ballistic missile towards Kuwait that was successfully intercepted by Kuwaiti forces, calling it an egregious ceasefire violation. Iran also launched five one-way attack drones near the Strait of Hormuz.
5: Crews found the bodies of six workers who were missing and presumed dead today following a chemical tank rupture south of Tacoma, Washington.
8: In one of the deadliest U.S. workplace accidents in decades, a total of 11 people are known to have died. Those deaths are the result of a rupture in a paper mill tank that spilled over a 500,000 gallons of a destructive chemical mixture used to make paper Tuesday. Three people are still missing. And Longview Fire Battalion Chief Matt Amos says getting to them won't be easy.
9: Very labor intensive, and it takes a lot of personnel. And so we can only make entries into these areas so many times in a day.
8: Officials say some of the chemicals have been detected in the nearby Columbia River.
5: That's Fox's Joel Nadeau, America's listening to Fox News.
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5: At least three people are dead after an explosion engulfed a Dallas apartment building in a massive fire. The blast shaking nearby homes and flinging debris while firefighters are on their way to a reported gas leak. No word yet, though, on the cause of the explosion. Demonstrators have been fighting with ICE agents at the Delaney Hall facility, where detainees are on hunger strikes to protest poor conditions for illegal immigrants. Fox's Alexis McAdams is in Newark.
14: Anti-ICE protesters in New Jersey blocking the roads, stopping working people from getting to their jobs, like this truck driver who finally had it.
15: Come on, let's roll the show.
14: This as riders face off with federal agents again, demanding the Delaney Hall detention facility in Newark close down, harassing law enforcement with messages like this.
16: Quit your job and kill yourself!
14: DHS Secretary Mark Wayne Mullen tells Fox the detainees are eating three meals a day, have clean water, and medical care. New Jersey's Democratic Governor Mikey Sherrill says these protesters have been peaceful, blaming the mayhem on ICE agents.
5: Six people were arrested for allegedly assaulting federal agents. Nearly 200 people have died in U.S. strikes on alleged drug boats.
17: The U.S. military revealing at least 199 people have been killed during the Trump administration's months-long series of strikes on suspected drug trafficking boats in the Caribbean Sea and Eastern Pacific Ocean. U.S. Southern Command says it notifies the U.S. Coast Guard of any survivors, but the total comes as survivors of recent attacks have not been found. The number includes at least 22 people who survived an initial strike only to be hit again or die at sea, and three who survived two separate strikes this month. The military action, which began in September, has come under fire from legal experts and congressional lawmakers who allege it's illegal, while the Trump administration says it's at war with drug cartels. Kristen Goodwin, Fox News.
5: I'm Tom Rigotti. This is Fox News.
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21: Mostly clear skies heading into this evening with overnight temperatures near 48. Lots of sunshine on Friday with warm highs near 84. Mostly sunny again on Saturday, a high near 73, but cooler lakeside. From Fox 11, your station for severe weather coverage, I'm meteorologist Audrey Lee for 1330 and 101.5 WHBL.

0: the Jesse Kelly Show. Another hour of the Jesse Kelly Show on a fantastic Thursday. I will get to emails this hour. Before we get to emails this hour, we are going to talk more about the communist war on Christianity. It's really, really ugly, but I am actually a little bit happy that it's getting more and more out in the open. And we'll touch on that before we do that. Remember, tomorrow is Ask Dr. Jesse Friday. Get your questions emailed in right now to jesse@jessekellyshow.com. Now, let's rewind way, way back before we get to the story from today and the soundbite and everything else. Have you ever heard of the Spanish Inquisition? Most people have heard of it. Even if you don't necessarily know in depth what it is. By the way, there were three different inquisitions in different places. Everyone just knows the Spanish one. It doesn't matter. It doesn't matter. But many people, most people who have a surface level knowledge of that, which would be most people, will say something to the effect of, well, yeah, the church was torturing and murdering people who didn't believe the right things. All right. It's fair. It's fair. You know, it wasn't that many people, right? And it took place over a century. This is not a defense of torturing and murdering people. Please don't think I'm defending it. Stop. I realize that came out wrong. That's bad. Let's not do that. But it wasn't that many. In Spain, when the communists started seizing power in Spain, do you know how many Catholic nuns and priests they butchered? It's just estimates, but roughly 6,000, pretty much right away. Far more than were ever harmed in something like the Spanish Inquisition. When the Bolsheviks conquered the Soviet Union, they didn't just go around and butcher the priests. They oftentimes did it publicly as humanly possible to add an embarrassment, an agony element to it. We're talking crucifixions. Your local priest, he was not just killed. They would crucify him. They would bury him alive. They would torture him in front of everybody else. Keep in mind, the people they would use to do this would oftentimes be prize communist recruits. Who are those? Murderers, rapists, thieves. So if you're a communist, you go to a specific area. You want the priest to be butchered. Where do you go? You go down to the county jail and you find out, oh, this guy's in prison for rape. This guy's in jail for rape. He's about to be executed. Give me the keys. Let's let him out. Not only are you not going to be executed, here's a badge. Here's a gun. Here's authority. We have some people we need rounded up around here. Go get them, tiger. You didn't think this open jail policy was a modern Democrat invention, now did you? But be that as it may, it was the priests who got butchered. Mao did it. They all do it. Why? Communism is a religion that does not share space with other religions. And people who deny that crack me up, because the communists practically don't come out and say it. If you look at their old writings, their letters, their journals to each other, they come out and say it. They view themselves as being a religion, the religion of the state. If you believe in a higher power than the state, well, that kind of belief has to be eradicated. Otherwise, you will never fully subject yourself to the will of the state. Now, here in the United States of America, we have a Republican Party, we have a Democrat Party. The Republican Party understands that evangelical Christians, Catholics, people like that, Those are people who are naturally going to lean right. So if you're a Republican, you understand you have to play that game a little bit. Even if you're not a believer yourself, you have to be kind to them and act like you're the voice of them. Look, Donald Trump himself comes out and says, it's not really me, but Donald Trump is still very, very respectful of the church, over the top respectful of the church, and lets the church know, hey, I'm with you. I'm on your side. That's not only what I believe to be his heart. That's also, it's just smart politics. The Democrat Party, on the other hand, the Democrat base has changed. You see, The Democrat Party used to try to do that same thing, too. Yeah, so if you're a Democrat and you love abortion, you just want to butcher all the babies, you still understand, hey, I've got to show up at Mass, at least on Easter, maybe Christmas time, get a photo op in front of the church so people don't think I'm actually the spawn of Satan. Then I go back to Washington, D.C., and I vote to butcher all the babies in America, that kind of a thing. That's what they used to do. But remember, as we advanced along or degraded as a country, the Democrat Party started to let the mask slip more and more and more. They started to realize, you know, our base now, our base is pretty evil and demonic. Our base, they don't care for these beliefs. So I don't have to pretend to care for these beliefs anymore. And as the masks slipped off more and more and more, American communists, American Democrats knew they could start getting a lot more open and truthful and aggressive with what they think about you and your beliefs, whatever those beliefs may be. And please keep in mind, I don't know what your beliefs are. It's not my business. Maybe you're a Christian or a Catholic or any variation of that, a Mormon, Methodist, Baptist, whatever it may be. Maybe you're an Orthodox Jew. I mean, honestly, maybe you're a Muslim or whatever your belief system is. It's really important for you to understand that they are at war with it because they view it as a competing religion. This is a United States Senator. Jack Reed is his name. He's interrogating Pete Hegseth. I want you to listen to what he says.
1: Intense interest in Christianity, in nationalism, and in not recognizing the talents of women and non.
0: Okay, so he goes off on the DEI thing there, and the audio kind of got cut off in the very beginning, but it starts with a, you have an intense interest in, and what now?
1: Intense interest in Christianity.
0: Okay. Is that a problem, Jack? You can tell by the look on his face. You can go look at the video of it. You can tell he thinks he's exposing a deep evil here. Hey, Pete, there are rumors out there that you have a pretty intense interest in Christianity.
1: Intense interest in Christianity.
0: Headline. Biden administration zealously probed traditional Christians, even keeping tabs on priests, according to a DOJ report. This is from the New York Post, if you'd like to go read it. I'll read just a little bit of it, but I would encourage you to go comb through it. And as you comb through it, remember that Joe Biden got elected, wasn't in charge of anything. The communists around him were, and they promptly stuffed the DOJ full of communists. And those communists decided they were going to use the power of the DOJ to take down what they viewed as their number one enemy, you and your belief system. The Biden administration zealously investigated, penalized, and engaged in aggressive prosecutions of Christians with traditional biblical views, ignoring their conscious objections, and even secretly keeping tabs on Catholic priests, a Department of Justice task force found. In a 200-page report, the task force concluded the Biden administration generally tolerated religious beliefs that were privately held, but zealously pursued actions to limit Christians' ability to act in accordance with their faith. The mask is off. It's gone. And I know maybe you're disenfranchised with the Republican Party, you're disappointed in this or that, and I'm sure your reasons are valid. I get it. I'm not here to tell you the GOP is wonderful. The Democrat Party has declared a holy war on you. And they will fight that war with the justice system itself. They will fight it with the FBI. Do please remember that it was the FBI FBI, their Richmond field office, who got exposed courtesy of a whistleblower with an FBI plot to infiltrate the church. They're going to send secret agents into your church to break up your religious belief system. They will. Religious persecution is coming if these people take power. We do not have the luxury of sitting on the side.

0: Chaos and uncertainty. Every red-blooded American man runs toward great trials and challenges. Communist big tech companies are trying to destroy American jobs. War in the Middle East is intensifying. Fertility rates are plummeting. And worst of all, there's a relentless 24/7 propaganda campaign aimed to demoralize us and break our will. 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

0: It is the Jesse Kelly Show on a wonderful Thursday. All right, let's do some emails because we got to clear out some serious room because you know what tomorrow is. We're going to have fun. Hey, Jesse, I was just in Ecuador. A couple co-workers and I went out for dinner and drinks in a small downtown area that had previously been a hub of bustling nightlife and eateries a few years ago. He said, no Red Lobster. Sorry, man. We saw more people attempting to sell us random things and attempting to get us to go into specific bars or restaurants than we saw patrons in those establishments. We asked a local manager at one place with a few people in it, where is everyone? He said, after COVID, all the Venezuelans came here illegally and brought crime with them. Now people don't go out. Look, the uncomfortable truth about immigration is that you have to discriminate. We don't discriminate near enough. We have to discriminate more. We have to tell people, no, you're not welcome. And because we all fancy ourselves as good people, well, you do. I don't bother with that. But because you consider yourself to be a good person, a moral person of some kind, a good moral person generally wants people to come on in, right? It's that kind of, you know, speaking of church, you want your church to have its doors open to anybody, right? Ah, you don't have to have a suit and tie. Come on in. Come as you are. That kind of a thing. But you cannot run an immigration system with compassion. The immigration system for your country should operate as the meanest system in your country. And maybe that sounds bad, but if you are mean at the border, I'll put it that way. If you are mean, and the border applies to all immigration policy, visas, everything else, but if you are mean at the border, you can be incredibly kind inside. If you are not mean at the border, if you allow, well, you can come, well, things are sad, well, you had a civil war, well, this is this, well, you can come, and you can come, and you can come, and you can come, then what will happen is, as these people bring their barbarian cultures into your country, they will bring their barbarian ways into your country. Your country will get more violent and dirtier and poorer and more barbaric. And then it will require meanness on the interior. Think about the problem we're running into right now when it comes to mass deportations. It took 1 year, 1 year of communists running operations to get the Republicans in Washington, D.C. to back off a little bit on mass deportations. 1 year. Why? They looked at some poll numbers. Hey, the American people don't like these videos. I warned you, of course, it was coming before the election, that the American people would not have an appetite for mass deportations. They think they want them until they see what it looks like to take somebody, a group of people, a man, a woman, a crying child, and remove them from a place they don't want to leave. It's not easy. You can avoid those videos. You can avoid those uncomfortable pictures if you never let them in. You have to be, quote, mean somewhere or your society goes down in flames. And this fear Americans have of being mean, or God forbid, the ultimate insult, racist. What if we're racist? I mean, look, communists have learned to use the racism accusation to their advantage time and time and time
1: again. And now we're at a point where affirmative action is gone, diversity is gone, equity gone, inclusion gone, racial tolerance gone, the Voting Rights Act largely gone. But guess what, extremists? We're still here.
2: That's right.
1: And we're not.
0: They've been using it forever. You know that. They've been using it forever because it's been extremely effective. We have to be okay with being labeled mean. You should completely reject any Republican efforts to try to prove to the other side that you're nice or you're not mean. Immigration policy should be mean in the same way you are mean at your front door with who knocks on your front door. Are you kind? Does everyone get invited in? Of course everyone doesn't get invited in because there are all kinds of dirtballs out there. So, no, you can't come in. Why? Because I don't like how you look. It could be for any reason. I don't like how you smell. I don't like how you're dressed. I don't like this. I don't care what the reasons are. You're not allowed to come into the house. That is how you run immigration policy for a country if you actually care about the country. And the problem, of course, is that so many Republicans and Democrats in Washington, D.C., they care about staying in the House of Representatives, they care about staying in the Senate, they care about staying in the White House, and they care about those things more than they care about being mean, more than they care about the United States of America. That's the fact. That's a fact. That's the truth. And that mentality we have to change. I hope communists call me mean. I want people destroying my country to think that I'm unkind because I endeavor to be unkind to those people. All right. So I listened to a Nazi podcast yesterday. Hang on.

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12: Mostly clear skies getting into this evening, with overnight temperatures dropping to 48. Lots of sunshine for Friday. Temperatures in the afternoon will be warm, near 84. Saturday will be mostly sunny, with an afternoon high of 73, but cooler near the lakeshore. From Fox 11, your station for severe weather coverage, I'm meteorologist Audrey Lee for 1330 and 101.5 WHBL.

Wonderful Thursday. Remember, tomorrow's Ask Dr. Jesse Friday. You need to get your questions emailed in right now to jesse@jessekellyshow.com. So, yeah, I listened to a Nazi podcast yesterday. Let me explain what happened. I've told you before that I don't listen to other political talk shows. You know that about me. I have various reasons for that. I don't want to talk politics when I'm done with work, for one. The main reason is I don't ever want to accidentally say what someone else has said. You can rip someone off accidentally, their thoughts or whatever. I don't want to ever do that. So I just do my show and that's it. But you also know what I do listen to. History podcasts, any history stuff I can get my hands on. Now, let me explain this to you in case you've never done this. This is how it generally works for me. If I have a subject, any history subject that I'm interested in, I go to the various places where you can download podcasts, and I just put that subject into the search box and see what comes up. So, for instance, and this is not what I was searching, I'm not even going to tell you what I was searching for fear that you're going to seek this podcast out. For instance, if I wanted to look up the Battle of Waterloo and I wanted to learn more about it, I would go to iTunes and I'd look in the search box and I'd put Battle of Waterloo. And if I did that, it would give me a list of God knows how many podcast episodes of people who've talked about the Battle of Waterloo. Same thing. Spotify, same thing. I usually go to multiple different podcast websites to do this, to try to get, you know, just information. I want multiple different perspectives and things like that. I'm going to do my own reading on it. I just want to hear a bunch of different things to try to give me a good idea of the story. Now, here is something I have discovered over the years of doing this. The quality of the podcast you're going to find is oftentimes pretty bad. Sometimes the sound quality is bad. Usually, almost always, I'm sorry to say, the storytelling is pretty bad. People, and this is a gift some people have or don't have, and it's no big deal if you're not good at it. You can get good at it, by the way, but a lot of people just really struggle to tell a story. They can't walk you through it. They get distracted by nerdy details. It just doesn't flow the right way. So me downloading a Battle of Waterloo podcast that turns out to kind of suck would not be abnormal. But even ones that kind of suck can provide you with great little details and tidbits from time to time. So I listen to them anyway. You should know I do this for you. I do this so I can have better perspective for the show, do better political shows, history shows. So it is not uncommon. My kids make fun of me all the time. My wife makes fun of me all the time for me to have some pretty crappy podcast some dude filmed in or recorded in his garage on my car radio and be listening to that to and from work or on a road trip, and it's bad and he's coughing into the microphone and it's all these other things. That is not an uncommon thing at all. Now, this is where I have to get vague. Because I don't want you to go download it. I don't want you to know what I was doing, but it was a history subject, a specific history subject. No, it's not the Napoleon Grand Army thing, so don't bother. It was a history subject that took place after the 1910s, 1920s. So anytime between then and now, that was the history subject. I'm not even going to tell you what part of the world. But I was fascinated about it, and I was kind of thinking I should do a history podcast on it. Communism was involved, to kind of give that away. So I did what I do. I go to iTunes,
and I put in this subject, boop, and I hit search, one of the first things that comes up is this long, multiple hours long podcast. And the title of it is the exact subject that I'm looking for. So, okay, I've never heard of the guy or anything like that, but I'm going to download it. So I download it on my phone. I fire it up on the way home last night from work. No, it was not a heavy German accent, Chris. It was not a heavy German accent. That's the thing. I dial it up on my way home last night from work. And the quality's bad, okay? But I just said that's not abnormal. That's not going to make me turn it off. The quality's bad. He's coughing into the microphone. It's all these other things. He's struggling to stay focused, struggling on on telling a good story. Of course, all those things are true. However, he does obviously have a wealth of knowledge on the subject. You could listen for 20 minutes and realize this guy's done a ton of reading on it. I didn't know anything about him, anything about his background, but just listening, I said to myself, I bet this guy has a master's degree in this or something. He was even using language that was super college boy language. So you're already picturing to yourself, okay, this guy probably is some nerdy dude with a PhD in this subject, just recording an episode on it. But every now and then, the subject of Jews comes up. And he's using words. I'm not going to say like flat out obvious racial ethnic slurs or whatever it would be, but he's saying some buzzwords that are kind of, you're thinking to yourself, I don't think you'd get away with saying that on network television or something like that. It happened once, and I actually looked at the radio, and then I thought, whatever. I'm sure maybe I misheard. Maybe he was quoting something from a book. But then it happened again, and again, and again, and again, and again. Finally, I listened to him again on the way to work today. As I'm pulling into the parking lot, he drops another one of these things. I finally go to the podcast description and get this guy's name. And I'm thinking to myself, something is off. Something is off here. I've got to look this up. I look this guy up. He's a Nazi. I mean, swastika pictures, Hitler pictures, a full-blown, what, Chris? Chris, that's messed up. Jewish producer Chris just said, is he running for senator in Maine? Remember that dude? The Democrat nominee now for Senate in Maine has a friggin' swastika on his chest, or a Nazi tattoo, not a swastika, a Nazi tattoo on his chest. But this dude was an actual Nazi. And it was so in your face when I looked him up that I thought I had to go back and double check on the podcast. Wait, is this the same guy? Yep. Same guy. So I did delete that one. I'm not going to continue with that particular episode. I'm going to go ahead and seek out some other sources, but there you go. I listened to a Nazi podcast yesterday and today. Yeah. That's how that day went. We'll be back.

0: Born on America's darkest day of September 11th, the Tunnel to Towers Foundation has been helping America's heroes ever since. 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Inspired by the bravery of New York City's firefighters on 9/11, Andrew devoted his life to serving his community. 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

0: It is the Jesse Kelly Show on a fantastic Thursday. Remember, if you miss any part of the show, you can download it. iHeart, Spotify, iTunes. J.D. Vance is a very, very good messenger for the Republican Party. Whether or not he's a Republican nominee going forward, I don't know. I don't have a horse in that race, but very, very good at this.
1: Remind me sometimes of the folks that were still fighting World War II in an isolated island like 30 years later. The American people have spoken. They are sick of the ridiculous performative politics. They want Americans, their leadership, Democrats and Republicans, to come together and actually get some things done. But for Hakeem Jeffries to go out and say that you need to fight in the streets, it's dangerous, it's disgraceful rhetoric, and it's not at all what the American people have.
0: Of course it is. But why do they say that all the time? The streets. Street ready. Remember our old pal, Jaya Powell?
2: We might call this getting strike ready. I think of it as getting a strike ready or street ready.
0: You've heard Hakeem Jeffries say it. You've heard Democrat after Democrat after Democrat saying, we're going to fight in the streets. We're going to fight in the streets. It's time for a street fight. Fight in the streets. Democrats are communists, and that's how they politic. It's not more complicated than that. It is a revolutionary religion. Revolutions, they believe, have to be violent. And because they think they operate, they always act like they operate outside of the structures of power. They believe that numbers, the mob, it gives them power they wouldn't otherwise have. They will not change this kind of rhetoric because for the longest time, they've been correct about this. When they, quote, take it to the streets, when they get street ready, they get results. Let's go back. I'll tell you what. I'll play Jaya Powell again in a moment in this context. Let's again talk about what happened in Minnesota. You already understand what was happening there. We were rounding up as many illegals as possible, sending them out. Communists deployed their communist street animal network to go cause a big old ruckus, cell phones, bullhorns. You remember it all. And it ended up with two communist street animals getting killed. The public didn't love that. White House backs off deportations, retires some people. Now deportations are slowing down. Well, let me play this again. Why do you think they talk like this?
2: We might call this getting strike ready. I think of it as getting a strike ready or street ready. And part of that is understanding our own strength. And as we develop that strength, being able to assess our risk tolerance, because we know that risk tolerance increases as the severity of the situation increases and as our own understanding of what's happening increases. So overall, the more we understand what's effective, what the risks are, and who's ready to participate, the more impact we can have.
0: That's a Democrat member of Congress, you being very, very careful with her language, telling street communists to take it to the streets, do things that might get them hurt, might get them arrested, might even get them killed, because the risks are so great now, they have to go sacrifice their lives for the communist revolution. They're never going to stop taking it to the streets until the right, until Republicans stop allowing that to be effective. Let's be honest. Taking it to the streets, it works. It works. The Black Lives Matter protests. Yeah, they're done now. Yeah, Black Lives Matter's on the outs now. You hardly ever hear about them now. Some fringe group. I realize there's a few of them out there. But remember Black Lives Matter for a short time there. Shoot, they had corporate sponsorship. A lot of it. The Black Lives Matter protests after St. George Floyd died of an overdose were insanely successful. The changes in law enforcement policy, the changes in who gets kept in jail, gets released from jail, the changes that happened during the St. George Floyd riots are all still in effect today. Taking it to the streets is effective if the right is so weak they allow it to be effective. This is why we have to stop allowing communist tactics to change what we're doing. In fact, we have to completely flip what we're doing. As I've said over and over and over again, when the communist tells you what he is afraid of, and he does tell you that, what's he take it to the streets over? Whatever he takes it to the streets over, that's what he's actually afraid of. When he tells you what he is afraid of, you feed it to him. He'll tell you, I'm scared of this. Good, double down, triple down. Whatever he is afraid of, you must feed it to him. And you will find if you do that, if you show him that taking it to the streets doesn't work, he'll back off. It works like any other bully. It works. Very effective. We can win on these issues if we have the spine to do so. Now, I am so enjoying the communist meltdown over that Supreme Court decision yesterday. Supreme Court came out and just said the most obvious thing in the world. Yeah, you shouldn't draw congressional districts just based on race. That's bad and not lawful. Here's how they're taking it.
3: I mean, you're fighting against total illogical conclusions. I mean, you have Alito essentially arguing that there's been so much progress that a lot of these rules related to having race-based endeavors to give equality in voting are almost passé.
0: These people have understood that this, I'll call it affirmative action. That's not really what we're talking about, but these affirmative action policies have done a lot to move the communist revolution forward. That's why they cling to them as hard as they cling to them. And that some of these things are going away is a wonderful thing. All right. Apparently diversity isn't our strength. I defend a Taco Bell employee. More Democrat plans for if they win. All that and emails coming up in the final hour. Hang on.

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3: A tentative deal. I'm Ted Lindner, Fox News. The U.S. and Iran have reached that tentative deal to extend the ceasefire by 60 days, but it needs President Trump's signature. Returning from an event with Air Force Academy graduates on Thursday night, Vice President J.D. Vance said it's hard to tell when or if President Trump will sign off on the deal.
4: We do think they're negotiating, at least so far, in good faith, and we're making some progress. Hopefully, we'll continue to make progress. The president will be in a position where he can endorse the agreement, but obviously, that's still TBD.
3: The agreement would reportedly extend the ceasefire to allow for more talks between the U.S. and Iran. The American embassy in Ukraine's capital remains open even after the threat of attacks from Russia. Fox's Gernal Scott with more.
5: A social media post from the American embassy in Kyiv says there is no change to its current operation. Comments attributed to the foreign policy chief of the European Union, Kaya Kallas, claim that while EU embassies remain staffed, the U.S. embassy had been vacated after Russia warned diplomats and visitors in the Ukrainian capital to leave before attacks on the city escalate. In the post on X, the U.S. embassy cited the State Department's pledge that protecting the safety and security of Americans was its highest priority. Gernal Scott, Fox News.
3: A huge fire destroyed a two-story apartment building in Dallas today. A fire official saying that the fire caused fatalities and injured at least 4 people as the search for missing people is ongoing. Fire crews responding to a call of a gas leak when an explosion happened. City officials say there was no city maintenance work being done at the scene at the time of that explosion. And the manhunt for Jacob Baker in Hawaii is over. He's the 36-year-old man in police custody after a massive search on Hawaii's Big Island. Police believe he's responsible for killing 3 men, all between the ages of 69 and 79 within a 2-day period. 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
3: The Supreme Court ruling in favor of a Black Death Row inmate from Mississippi who claims there was racial bias in the makeup of the jury that convicted him. Fox's Lillian Wu has more on this.
14: Justices in a 5-4 vote siding with Terry Pitchford, who was sentenced to death by a jury of 11 white and one black juror in 2006 for his role in the killing of a grocery store owner. There were five potential black jurors on the whittled down jury pool, but the prosecutor, who had a history of dismissing black jurors for discriminatory reasons, used peremptory strikes against four of them. Jurors can only be excused for race-neutral reasons. The opinion penned by Justice Brett Kavanaugh finding defense lawyers did not get enough of a chance to argue the black jurors were improperly dismissed. Also that the state Supreme Court acted reasonably in ruling they had not.
3: Swiss authorities say a man stabbed and injured three people in an act of terror at the train station in Winterthur. The suspect, who was arrested 5 minutes after emergency services were alerted, is a 31-year-old Swiss-Turkish dual national who lives in the city. And authorities in Alaska are racing to reach four climbers who fell from North America's tallest peak. Fox's Kristen Goodwin.
15: The National Park Service tells the Associated Press weather conditions, including limited visibility on Alaska's Mount McKinley, are improving and could soon allow for helicopter operations to rescue four climbers who fell. The agency says the incident was reported overnight near the Denali Pass, explaining the four are part of a seven-person climbing team, not sharing any details on their conditions, but noting the three other members returned to camp after trying to help. Mount McKinley is North America's highest peak, standing at more than 20,300 feet tall. Earlier this week, two climbers who were part of a separate incident were evacuated from the mountain by helicopter. Kristen Goodwin, Fox News.
3: And I'm Ted Lindner. This is Fox News.
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18: Mostly clear skies heading into this evening with overnight temperatures near 48. Lots of sunshine on Friday with warm highs near 84. Mostly sunny again on Saturday, a high near 73, but cooler lakeside. From Fox 11, your station for severe weather coverage, I'm meteorologist Audrey Lee for 1330 and 101.5 WHBL.

0: It is the Jesse Kelly Show, final hour of the Jesse Kelly Show on a wonderful Thursday. So this hour, we're going to do a couple different things. We're going to talk about how the communists and their rhetoric, the violent rhetoric, and then the violent acts and the violent rhetoric, why they kind of can't stop. I'll explain that in a few. We'll laugh at Canada, even though we do like Canada. Their mass migration of foreigners has been a disaster that's gotten into the military. And man, I have a story about that. We'll do emails. I'll defend a Taco Bell worker. All that and more coming up in the final hour of the Jesse Kelly Show on a Thursday. Now, Democrat rhetoric. You've obviously heard that term. Maybe you've used that term. I've probably used the term many times. When will the rhetoric stop? They've got to stop this rhetoric. They can't. Even if they want to, it's not an option. Here's an example. Seth Moulton is a congressman. He went on CNN. He's catching a bunch of heat today for what he said on CNN. Here it was.
1: Do you believe that the Secretary of Defense is guilty of war crimes?
2: Absolutely. I mean, he's clearly behind the operation to shoot all these boats in the Caribbean when it's very unclear that we actually have any confirmation that these so-called narco-terrorists, a term the administration invented to justify this action, are even on the boats. And on top of that, we then have the strike where they came back and hit it again, a double tap, just purely to kill these survivors who were clinging to wreckage. You know, it's interesting, Aaron, another historical analogy. Back in World War II, the Allies tried Nazi submarine captains for doing this exact same thing. And guess what the conclusion was? They got executed.
0: He's obviously catching a bit of heat today. Pete Hegseth, hey, it's what the Nazis did. And we executed them. And so today, you hear a lot of people, once again, I swear this is not a broken record that's on repeat, once again saying this rhetoric, Democrat rhetoric, they have to stop this rhetoric. Well, we've touched on this before, but let me explain this again. Maybe Seth Moulton doesn't want to talk like that. Maybe Seth Moulton, maybe he thinks Pete Hegseth is innocent, a great guy. Maybe he doesn't think he committed any crimes at all. Certainly doesn't want him to be executed. All those things might be true. I don't know. I don't know the man. Who knows? But you see, what has happened is, as Democrats across the United States of America, as they have become more and more siloed. I love that term. Let me explain it in case you don't know. In the bubble, in the world of make-believe, as Democrats have been able to cut themselves off from anything that is outside of their worldview, because the news carries their message and the movies carry their message and everything carries their message. So you have to seek out, you have to be active about seeking alternate points of view. As they have become more and more siloed, more and more in the bubble, obviously they've become more and more radicalized. More radicalized by the media and Democrat politicians. So think of it this way. Think of it like Seth Moulton took your liberal Aunt Peggy and basically put her in a big cage. And he's the only one who gets to talk to her. And for years and years and years and years and years, Seth Moulton has been talking to your liberal Aunt Peggy. And remember, he's the only one. She never talks to anyone else. And every time he talks to her, it's, we're fighting Nazis. Trump's a Nazi. Republicans are Nazis. Nazi white supremacists. The end of democracy. The end of democracy. Murderers, Nazis, war crimes. Murderers, Nazis, war crimes. Okay? Years and years and years and years and years of this. Then, one day, Seth Moulton lets your liberal Aunt Peggy go. She's going to go out now, and she's going to go be a voter. She's going to vote in primaries. She's going to vote in general elections. Well, What's her mentality now? What is she, having been programmed year after year, news program after news program, Democrat after Democrat, what is she going to demand of the people who represent her? Chris, take it away.
3: Democrats in Congress oppose Trump too often, just 4%. How about the right amount? Just 19%. How about not enough? You don't have to be a mathematical genius to know that this is the largest number on your screen. 77% of Democratic voters say that their party in Congress does not oppose Donald Trump nearly enough. They want them to fight Trump more. When you get 77% of your own party agreeing on something, you know that is the direction that they wish their representatives and senators in Congress in Washington actually went.
0: Democrats and the evil communists in the media, they have collaborated. Academia, of course, comes into play here, Hollywood, everything. They have collaborated to turn the volume up as far as they possibly can turn it up. Your liberal Aunt Peggy, she can't ever get outside of it. She can't ever get outside of the bubble because she doesn't seek out information. So the volume has basically been just screaming in her ear for years. Nazis, Trump, Hitler, Nazis, Trump, Hitler, Nazis, Trump, Hitler. Well, by now, she's pretty much a rabid animal. There's no thought. There's none of that stuff. It's all gone. It's all been stripped away. Now, Democrat politicians, media people and whatnot, but we'll focus on Democrat politicians. Now they have no choice but to speak like this or they can't win office.
1: Do you believe that the Secretary of Defense is guilty of war crimes?
2: Absolutely. I mean, he's clearly behind the operation to shoot all these boats in the Caribbean when it's very unclear that we actually have any confirmation that these so-called narco-terrorists, a term the administration invented to justify this action, are even on the boats. And on top of that, we then have the strike where they came back and hit it again, a double tap, just purely to kill these survivors who were clinging to wreckage. You know, it's interesting, Aaron, another historical analogy. Back in World War II, the Allies tried Nazi submarine captains for doing this exact same thing. And guess what the conclusion was? They got executed. Listen to that, Mr. Secretary.
0: Maybe he believes that. Maybe he doesn't. But you know who does? The average Democrat voter. They have been thoroughly programmed. Democrats are now trapped in what they created. I brought up Seth Moulton and your liberal Aunt Peggy being in a cage. Now Seth Moulton is in the cage. And they just continue. This is Representative Sidney Klumlager Dove. Of course, it's some hyphenated last name. Surprise, surprise.
4: The budget bill will fund the murderous ICE and Border Patrol to the tune of $140 billion without accountability. And the anti-trans bill will continue to demonize the trans community. These bills are not just dangerous. They could kill people.
0: Day in, day out. Turning the volume up, turning the volume up. People are going to die. Nazis, children are going to die. Hitler, over and over and over again. Now, just the normal Democrat believes about a million things that are not true at all. They are strung out emotionally, radicalized beyond belief, and they are making demands of Democrat politicians, and the demands are ugly, ugly beyond belief. They are going to, at a bare minimum, if they take back the House of Representatives in the midterms, Donald Trump being impeached is a given. And remember, I don't think they'll be able to remove him from office, but Donald Trump being impeached is a given. It'll be way more than Donald Trump. It's everyone. Pete Hegseth will be there. You know that, right? Pete Hegseth will be there. Maybe Kash Patel will be there. Maybe even J.D. Vance. You name it. There's nothing holding them back. There's nothing limiting. Their base is demanding it. No, you will take these people down or I'll go find someone else. the governor of Maine just dropped out of the primary against the guy with the Nazi tattoo. Do you realize that? She couldn't get enough traction. The sitting governor dropped out, or maybe she was termed out, dropped out, and the guy with the Nazi tattoo is now the Democrat nominee. We're getting to an ugly place here. We'll do emails next. What, Chris? We can make jokes. It's fine.
5: You got that right. The Jesse Kelly Show.
0: Good news. The greatest test of the American spirit is upon us now. Why is this good news? Because throughout American history, high testosterone men thrive in times of chaos and uncertainty. Every red-blooded American man runs toward great trials and challenges.

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1: It is the Jesse Kelly Show on a fantastic Thursday, reminding you tomorrow's Ask Dr. Jesse Friday. And you need to get your questions emailed in now to jesse@jessekellyshow.com. So remember how I told you I downloaded the Nazi podcast earlier? I gave you that story last hour. Jewish producer Chris just heard this little soundbite, and he's come to a conclusion.
2: I have been 10 toes down for reparations for my entire career, and I will also just make the point that the Green Party has as well. The

0: reason why I accepted Dr. Jill Stein's invitation to run as the vice president for the Green Party in 2024 was I asked her about reparations, and she said they behave as though it's incalculable, but it's been calculated many times. It's $14 trillion at least that is owed to the descendants of the enslaved, and I'm in favor of cash payments.
1: Jewish producer Chris believes now that I have listened to the Nazi podcast that he is entitled to reparations of some kind. Have you done any math on that, Chris? What kind of cash payments are we looking at here? I guess we should probably put a number on it. If they're owed $14 trillion, what are you owed? What? You just want to do it in gold? Chris, that's wrong. Shadow, what would you think about the administration doing a weekly broadcast highlighting all the fake news for that week? Every Friday on C-SPAN, perhaps, a couple commentators can play audio and video clips were made by the left, and they could show us the reality. He goes on to reference fireside chats. Okay, so there's something great. Most things that are great can be terrible. I think you would agree with that. Things can be used for great good and great bad. And as times change, yeah, lots of things get worse. Some things get better. It's kind of how it goes, right? Fireside chats. What was that? Back during World War II, I guess I shouldn't say most because I don't know the exact percentage. Many, many, many, many, many American families had a radio. I don't just mean a basic radio. Sometimes it was quite sizable. You would have, in the same way you have a household television now, there was a household radio there, right? And there were radio shows the way there are TV sitcoms, I should note. This was entertainment back then. You sit around, you listen to comedy done in audio form. They're fascinating if you ever go listen to them. Pretty funny too, by the way. Anyway, radio. This is something American homes had in them. World War II's this titanic struggle. Think about how big it felt for everyone back then. They knew that this was some global titanic struggle, okay? FDR, or someone around him, I don't know who came up with the idea, came up with the idea of doing what they called fireside chats. The idea was you gather around with your family by the fire in the living room, basically, with the family radio on, and you tune in to this channel at this time, hey, Friday night at 8 p.m. Eastern time, and FDR himself, the president, he will sit down and he addresses the country. Hey, this is what's happening here. We fought this in Iwo Jima, and this is going on over here. He sits down and he gives a fireside chat. Obviously, there's going to be some pep talk stuff in there, and that's why we need you to keep being okay with sugar rationing and buy some war bonds and that kind of thing. Support our boys while they're over there overseas. There was a lot of that. I should also note, if you're a history nerd, you can go listen to some of these. They're available online. I'm ashamed to say I've done it, okay? I am that guy. Quit laughing. I am that guy. I have done it. Anyway, we like the idea of that when it comes to maybe Trump could get on there because all they do is lie about Trump all the time. Maybe Trump gets on there and he says, hey, this is the what, when, where, and why. You mentioned even C-SPAN, but you could pick your channel. The reason the fireside chats were so effective was you didn't have options back then. Not many of them anyway. There weren't a ton of options. And so many Americans, such a huge percentage of America, they were emotionally invested in World War II. Fast forward to modern day, it's endless options. There are endless options. Television, streaming on your phone, podcasts, radio. That's all you have is options. Options beyond belief. There are more shows than you can ever imagine. Than you can ever imagine. You have options. Now, here's the deal. That's good. I like it that you have options. By the way, since I do what I do for a living, I should hate it. I should want you to be forced to listen to me. No. Turn it off if you're not happy. Go listen to what you're happy with. I like that you have options. The downside to that is it is now impossible to grab the same percentage of Americans FDR used to be able to grab and broadcast your message to them. Because there are so many options, the best thing you can do, and it's the only chance you have, and even then it's not near enough, it's to go on multiple different shows. Well, Donald Trump doesn't have time to do that. He's got a country to run. Has a war to prosecute, economic problems, speeches here, flying to and fro. He doesn't have time to do what he did on the campaign trail, which is this podcast today and that podcast tomorrow. There aren't enough people who pay attention to one specific thing to have that be effective. That's why. All right? All right. We'll be back.

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10: Mostly clear skies getting into this evening, with overnight temperatures dropping to 48. Lots of sunshine for Friday. Temperatures in the afternoon will be warm, near 84. Saturday will be mostly sunny, with an afternoon high of 73, but cooler near the lakeshore. From Fox 11, your station for severe weather coverage, I'm meteorologist Audrey Lee for 1330 and 101.5 WHBL.

0: It is the Jesse Kelly Show on a wonderful Thursday. If you miss any part of the show, you can download the whole thing. iHeart, Spotify, iTunes. Florida Taco Bell worker accused of shooting at customers who put soda in the water cup. Maybe you think this is over the top. Allow me to defend him. I've told you before my thoughts on people who don't put the grocery store, the shopping cart, who don't put it back. And by put it back, I just mean put it in one of the spots they have in the parking lot. Every parking lot has a spot. It's never more than 20, 30 feet from your car. Go throw it in the slot. And I have said repeatedly that those people should be arrested and deported. And if you were to do that, that the country would improve immeasurably. And I'm not just saying that. Here's why. When you don't put the shopping cart back, it is a reflection of how you see yourself in this world. Meaning, a decision not to put the grocery cart back when you know it might blow around the parking lot, could slam into someone else's car, someone else has to go wrangle it for you. It is, when putting it back is quite simple, it is the ultimate in selfish decision-making. It is saying, I am the only one who matters. Nobody else. You, your car, your safety, the cart guy, none of those things are concerns of mine. I live my life, and I only think about me. That's what it says when you can't walk 20 feet and put the shopping cart back. I don't need to know anything else about you. If you don't put the shopping cart back, I guarantee you are an unbelievable loser in virtually every other part of your life. I don't need to know anything else. I don't need to know your relationship. I don't need to be told anything else because I already know you're a disaster. Because somebody who only thinks about themselves and never considers others is always going to be miserable and a disaster. The shopping cart, it tells me everything about you. Now, you walk into Taco Bell. I realize food prices have certainly gone up. No question about that. Don't want to be the back in my day, but when I was a kid, for $3, you could get a value menu at most fast food restaurants, maybe four if you wanted to supersize it, but $3-4. It's like $8-9 now. I know inflation's bad. I know prices have gone up. Even Taco Bell prices have gone up. However, I am ashamed to say that me and the fellas, Chris, what would we say, one out of every 2 or 3 weeks we'll dial up some T-Bell? Is that fair? Okay, Chris agrees. Every 2 or 3 weeks we'll get some tacos, some nachos, Bel Grande. This is me saying I know Taco Bell and I know Taco Bell prices. You can walk into Taco Bell and you can get some food for pretty cheap, pretty reasonable. If you walk into Taco Bell and you order your food and then you ask for a glass of water with the intention to walk over and steal a fountain drink worth of pop or soda, I don't need to know anything else about you. You're a complete loser. That's just something a complete loser would do. So if somebody started shooting at them, that's life. What, Chris? Life comes with consequences. Oh, like this one. Canadian military learns that diversity might not be its strength. So apparently the Canadian military, you know how they've been taking in hordes and hordes and hordes of barbarians from all over the globe? Well, they've taken in so many barbarians and they're putting them in the military. Now they are running into a situation where, I'm not making this up, rival tribes, rival African tribes are clashing in Canadian military uniforms. I know you're going to find this really shocking, but how they treat women isn't very good. They're running into those problems as well. It is a disgrace what the free Western countries of the world have done to their people with immigration. The Canadian military, make fun of Canada all you want. I have a good time doing that myself from time to time. Canadian military history is awesome. They are historically ferocious fighters. They have a warrior, or they have had a warrior class that is second to none. Yeah, obviously it's a small country. They're not going to make an impact of something like us or like the United States, but the Canadian warrior class is amazing. Now it's warring African tribes sexually harassing the females. Jeez, gosh. Jesse, do you think they have some new damning evidence to convict Comey? The new AI search tools can scan emails and texts to find any reference. I don't know. I am assuming, it's a big assumption here, I'm assuming that Todd Blanche, that he has more than seashells on the beach. And look, seashells on the beach are not nothing. It is against the law to threaten the life of the President of the United States of America. 86 means kill. Everyone knows that. Anyone familiar with crimes and crime lingo knows that 86, we have to 86 this means kill it. James Comey, I still just can't believe a grown man would do this, arranged seashells on the beach to spell out 8647, and he put it up on his Instagram page. Is that enough to send him to prison for 10 years? I'm told not. I'm told that's a little thin. But we don't know what else they might have, and you bring up a good point. I brought this up yesterday. What did he email to a friend? Think about you. Let's make this about you personally. How would it look in a court of law if all of your text messages were exposed? Or emails to friends? Look, if you're a dude especially, I know this applies to women, but if you're a dude, you have text messages you have sent to your friends and or received from your friends that would have you fired, retired. You'd have to move to another country, change your name. I mean, just think about that. Well, what if James Comey, even jokingly, is it difficult to believe that even jokingly, James Comey has been texting with commie buddies of his? It's too bad that shooter missed in Butler. Hopefully the next one gets him. I wished I'd have got him myself. Who knows the kind of thing he might have written down in text message. Even if he had an extra glass of vino and fired off what he thought was a witty thing, that text paired with your stupid seashells on the beach might end up sending you to prison. I might feel bad about that, except he abused his role as director of the Federal Bureau of Investigation, so it's really not possible to send James Comey to prison for longer than he deserves. James Comey deserves that kind of thing. However, it works out for him. Rooting for you, James. Anyway, why don't we focus on a man with solutions?
1: My plan, Maka plan, make affordable California again, will recognize children who maintain GPA level 3.87, 3.93 will support first buying car upon graduation from high school, will credit $505. Let's support our children. Let's our schooling system. Thank you.
0: Rooting for you, Randy. We'll be back.
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0: Right. 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

0: Jesse Kelly Show. Final segment of the Jesse Kelly Show on a magnificent Thursday. We are going to return tomorrow for Ask Dr. Jesse Friday. So fire off your questions now. They are stacked up already. Jesse@JesseKellyShow.com. So we have the first direct U.S. to Venezuela flights in years. We're talking about commercial flights, American Airlines flights. All right. Miami to Caracas. Now, hear me out. Chris, tell me if I'm all wet on this. Wouldn't it be worth it to take a little vacation to Caracas? Now, listen. Think about how cheap everything must be down there. No, what, Chris? I'm not talking about exploiting people. Listen, they've been starving. They've been a communist country. You can probably get a sweet hotel room for $50 a night down there. I bet you can eat like a king. Yeah, you can, what? Chris said, eat what kind of food? I don't know, Venezuelan stuff. Whatever they eat, it's probably tacos or something. I can't say for sure, Chris, but whatever it is, you can probably afford the best of it now. You ever heard that saying? I'm sure you've heard that saying when it comes to investing. Buy low, sell high. There is no better way. There's no better time. There's never going to be a better time to vacation to Venezuela where your dollar goes further. You know exactly what's going to happen from here. They're slowly going to rebuild their industry. Oil's going to come back. Jobs are going to come back. The streets are going to get cleaned up. The hotels are going to get nice. And what happens then? The prices go up and up and up and up. Right now, everything is going to be bottom barrel pricing. You can live like a king down there for a week. What, Chris? Okay, Chris, I didn't know you were going to go all in like that, but now I'm questioning. Jewish producer Chris just said, buy a business, not a plane ticket, then it scales up. See, Chris, this is why we need you people. This is exactly why, what? This is a benefit, is what I'm saying. Jesse, why do we need a reformed Democrat Party? Why are you so against one-party rule? Okay, since I said, in order to save America long term, we have to get the Democrat Party to reform, because we can't fight off the arsonists forever. We need a reformed Democrat Party. And I've had these emails before. Well, why do I want that? Forget Democrats. No, we need choices. We deserve, in a republic where we get to choose our leaders, our representatives, you deserve a choice. I deserve a choice. With the Democrat Party being this freaking insane, you have been stripped of options. As much as the GOP may make you furious, and of course they do, can't vote for this.
1: Do you believe that the Secretary of Defense is guilty of war crimes?
2: Absolutely. I mean, he's clearly behind the operation to shoot all these boats in the Caribbean when it's very unclear that we actually have any confirmation that these so-called narco-terrorists, a term the administration invented to justify this action, are even on the boats. And on top of that, we then have the strike where they came back and hit it again, a double tap, just purely to kill these survivors who were clinging to wreckage. You know, it's interesting, Aaron, another historical analogy. Back in World War II, the Allies tried Nazi submarine captains for doing this exact same thing. And guess what the conclusion was? They got executed. Listen to that, Mr. Secretary.
0: We can't vote for that. That's not an option for me. You can get mad at the GOP and sit out. I get that, but it's not an option for me. You going to vote for this?
3: And I believe that the only way that we can end prisons, yes, I will close prisons, but the way we will end prisons in our state is to have strong reentry programs.
0: Democrat candidate for governor of California is talking about closing all the prisons. We can't fight off an arsonist like that. We have to have them reform. And I want a day to come. I know it sounds weird coming from me. I really do. I want a day to come when I can walk in the voting booth and vote against Republicans when they make me mad. I want to be able to go in and vote for a Democrat. I can't vote for any of these demons now. I can't. If the GOP pass amnesty or something like that, I still wouldn't be able to, I don't think. Even if I sat it out, I can't do that. I would like a choice at some point in my life. Wouldn't you?
4: And now...
5: here's a headline.
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7: Headlines we didn't get to.
0: Rand Paul introduces amendment to end birthright citizenship. This is one of those things that's probably going to take years if we can get it done, but it is a worthy fight to make. Probably be something that would have to be passed through the states rather than through the House or the Senate, but a worthy fight to begin, that's for sure. Did Comey threaten Trump's assassination to boost book sales? That's one of the funniest things about all this, is there's a chance that's true. He was out there trying to hawk a book, out there trying to get attention, and there's this way of thinking that, you know, all press is good press, so let me throw up a spicy Instagram picture where it looks like I want to kill Donald Trump, and now it's all, oh no, I'm being indicted. Japan eyes low-cost cardboard drones that could be hard for the military to use. There's something that seems not very Japan-like to go with cardboard drones. Maybe I'm just being overtly racist here, but I would expect Japan's drones to be more advanced than anyone else. Am I out of line in that one, Chris? I want like titanium drones or something like that from Japan. Too expensive? Well, Chris, that's exactly why you're not Japanese. You're Jewish. 140 chickens die after a wedding DJ decides to crank up the bass. I had no idea bass can kill chickens, and I don't really want to kill a bunch of chickens, but I kind of want to test this. Surely we can do this on something else that we don't like. Cue the meltdown. State Department to issue commemorative Patriot passport featuring Trump's image. Gosh. Oh, the commies are going to love that. All right, we'll be back tomorrow for Ask Dr. Jesse Friday. 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
11: Awaiting the president's approval, I'm Sue Guzman, Fox News. The U.S. and Iran have reached a tentative deal for a 60-day ceasefire. Memorandum of understanding pending approval, though, from President Trump. This as Treasury Secretary Scott Bessent discussed the ongoing peace talks with Iran at a White House briefing on Thursday.
4: Secretary Bessent telling reporters President Trump is not going to take a bad deal when it comes to Iran, saying the president has several red lines.
5: Iran has to turn over their highly enriched uranium. They cannot pursue a nuclear weapon. And the Strait of Hormuz, back to your question on energy, has to free transit. Navigation of the seas has to be free and open as it was before.
4: The secretary also revealing he had breakfast with Federal Reserve Chair Kevin Warsh.
5: And I believe that he will do the right thing to balance inflation and growth.
4: Calling inflation and oil prices short-term challenges. Kristen Goodwin, Fox News.
11: A big bust for Blue Origin and its new Glenn rocket.
12: Blue Origin's Glenn rocket is supposed to carry payloads in a low Earth orbit and possibly the moon. But when they tried to do a static fire test at Cape Canaveral Space Force Station in Florida late Thursday, the rocket exploded. Sound courtesy of Spaceflight Now's YouTube page. It was a monstrous explosion completely shrouding the 320-foot-tall Glenn rocket. The company posted on X, "We experienced an anomaly during today's hot fire test. All personnel have been accounted for." The Brevard County Emergency Management Office said there was no threat to the public as a result of the explosion. Jill Nato, Fox News.
11: Blue Origin's a space company owned by Amazon founder Jeff Bezos. No target liftoff date has been announced, but an FAA advisory said the rocket will potentially launch June 4th. 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
11: The manhunt for Jacob Baker in Hawaii is over. The 36-year-old Baker reportedly in police custody following a massive search on Hawaii's Big Island. Baker of Pahoa, Hawaii, was wanted in connection with the killings of three men, described as armed and dangerous during the search for him. Hawaii police say Baker killed the three men who were between the ages of 69 and 79 within a two-day period in a remote and mostly rural district of Hawaii's Big Island, filled with tropical landscape and barren lava fields. At least three people are dead, four injured after a gas explosion engulfed a Dallas apartment building in a massive fire today. The blast shaking nearby homes and flinging debris while firefighters were on their way to a reported gas leak. No word yet on a cause of the explosion. The FAA arresting a former CIA official and seizing millions of dollars in gold bars and cash from his home. Here's Fox's Kevin Cork with more.
17: He somehow managed to convince the agency to give him $40 million in gold bars, claiming it was for work-related expenses. The agency later claimed it was unable to locate any record of Rush explaining the so-called work-related purpose for all that loot. When the FBI raided his home in Virginia, they not only found $40 million worth of gold bars, they found $2 million in cash, along with 35 luxury watches, many of which were Rolexes. Now, it's been speculated that the gold bars and cash were likely resources to be used in U.S. operations overseas, but then it was diverted, apparently, for personal use.
11: An affidavit said he lied about some of his education and military service while applying for his job. He was honorably discharged from the CIA in February 2015. And a 14-year-old, Shrey Parikh from Rancho Comecon, California, is this year's Scripps National Spelling Bee champ. The contest coming down to a lightning rod tiebreaker against Ishan Gupta. Shrey spelling 32 words correctly, including the winning word, which was bromocryptine. He's the winner. I'm Sue Guzman. This is Fox News.
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15: Mostly clear skies heading into this evening with overnight temperatures near 48. Lots of sunshine on Friday with warm highs near 84. Mostly sunny again on Saturday, a high near 73, but cooler lakeside. From Fox 11, your station for severe weather coverage, I'm meteorologist Audrey Lee for 1330 and 101.5 WHBL.
19: This is Lee Habib, and this is Our American Stories. And we tell stories about everything here on this show, including yours. Send them to OurAmericanStories.com. They're some of our favorites. Catherine Switzer was the first woman to run the Boston Marathon. This is her story of why she ran it and what happened when she did.
20: I was the first woman to actually register for the race and pin on a bib and go to the start line and run the Boston Marathon. There was a woman the year before named Bobby Gibb who jumped in the race unregistered, and I don't want to take anything away from her. But what is really amazing about my story, sometimes the worst things in your life can become the best things in your life. And that is that when I showed up at the starting line of the Boston Marathon, I was with my coach, my teammates, and it was a snowy, sleety, horrible day. And yet all the guys in the race were so wonderful and welcoming to me. And they were excited that a woman was registered and signed up for the race. And they would say, hey, I wish my wife would run. I wish my girlfriend would run. Go for it. We're with you all the way. And they were extremely, extremely motivating. And it was a wonderful, wonderful time until the gun went off, and then down the street we went. I was very, very happy to finally be running the Boston Marathon. And the official truck came by, and the press truck came by at the same time. First was the press truck, and they were honking at us to move over because they were coming through and taking pictures, shooting from the back of the truck as we were running toward them. And the officials and the photographers just went crazy seeing there was a girl in the race wearing bib numbers. And they began teasing one of the officials on the official bus, and his name was Jock Semple. He was the co-race director of the race. And they began teasing him and saying, hey, Jocko, there's a girl in your race, and she's wearing numbers. I wonder what her mother calls her, you know, Kurt, Carrie, or Kim. And they were referring to the race program, because I had signed up for the Boston Marathon with my initials, KV Switzer. But the reason that it incited the official was because they were teasing him about it. And he jumped off the press bus and went down the street after me and jumped on me and grabbed me and said, get the hell out of my race and give me those numbers, and tried to rip my bib numbers off. And my coach was trying to get him away from me, and he was saying, leave her alone, leave her alone. She's okay, I've trained her. And he swatted my coach away and said, stay out of this, and they came back after me. But my boyfriend was also running with me, and my boyfriend just happened to be a 235-pound ex-All-America football player who was only running the Boston Marathon because if a girl could do it, he could do it. But he came in very handy at that moment because he smacked the official and knocked the official out of the race instead. And my coach screamed, run like hell, and down the street we went. And we were really, really scared. I was absolutely terrified because I didn't know why this official had attacked me. I couldn't understand why he was so angry. And I began thinking, well, it's probably because he's the race director. He thinks I'm making a fool of him and trying to, you know, sneak into the race. When all along, you know, I officially registered because that's what the rules said you had to do. But anyway, the whole incident was captured in front of the press truck. And the pictures of this incident were flashed around the world. Even before I finished the race, people around the world were seeing these images of this girl running and girl being attacked by race director. and then being saved by Burley Boyfriend. Because in 1967, that's what people love to think, is that, you know, if a girl did something and was a damsel in distress, she was going to get saved by the knight on the white charger. And that's essentially what happened. But the whole story was bigger than that. And the whole story was a much bigger one about why women weren't included in the Boston Marathon, why this official was so angry with me for running. What was the problem here? It wasn't the road of free and open space for everybody. So certainly it was a moment that changed my life. I often say I started the Boston Marathon as a girl and I finished the Boston Marathon as a grown woman, because the reality is you can't run 26.2 miles. That's the distance of a marathon, 26 miles, 385 yards. You can't run that distance and stay angry. And through the next few miles, I tried to figure out why this official was so angry with me, and I was really furious with him, and I was afraid of him. But along about Heartbreak Hill, about 21 miles into the race, the anger really left me. And it left me with wondering why. And I said, well, that's because he's a product of his time. He's a man who doesn't believe women can do arduous things and shouldn't be allowed to do them for that reason, because maybe he believes that, you know, it would make us unfeminine, or there was something socially wrong with this. It was just not appropriate for women to be in what was traditionally a man's race, although, as I said, there were no rules written about this. And I sort of forgave him because he was just a product of his time. But then I got angry at women, and I kind of wondered where they were. You know, the longest distance then in the Olympic Games for women was only 800 meters, twice around the track. And it was always assumed that if a woman ran more than that, that something horrible would happen to her. You know, like she would turn into a man, or hair would grow on her chest, or she'd turn into some behemoth and her uterus would fall out. She'd never have children. I mean, the myths were just unbelievable. And I think all the women believed those myths. I didn't, because I came from a family of great pioneers and homesteaders and people who had done very, very tough things. Marathon was no big deal for the likes of my family. And so I was surrounded by the images of women who could do anything in my family. And I realized that the women weren't there in the Boston Marathon because they were afraid. They were afraid of those myths that they had heard, and they believed those myths. And they didn't have any opportunities to prove otherwise, or reinforcement to prove otherwise, or, you know, belief and encouragement to prove otherwise. And then I realized if I could create opportunities for women so that they could feel as good as I felt very empowered and strong, if I could do that for them, then we could really, really change a lot of things.
19: And you're listening to Catherine Switzer. I started the Boston Marathon as a girl, and I finished it as a woman, she said. Her story continues here on Our American Stories. 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
2: 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We can handle that kind of noise. Back home, the noise is different. It seems like everyone's talking all at once and over each other because they just want to be heard. They're taking selfies and oversharing. But we know that it's not about hearing. It's about listening. Listening to what's actually happening with our fellow veterans. Understanding each other because we share the same experiences, the same vocabulary, following the same paths that others have walked. If only we can pick up the trail. 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
19: And we continue with our American stories. We last left off with Catherine Switzer as the first woman to run the Boston Marathon. We return to Catherine's story and how she came to run the race in the first place.
20: Running had given me just about everything in my life, and that I had felt great, I felt empowered, and it had reflected in many other areas of my life, not just running. So by the time I crossed the finish line, I already had kind of a life plan, which was to create opportunities for women in running, and also for me

terrible thing to say on top of everything else. And the fact is that you can't walk it that fast, not even close. And so I said, okay, watch me. I'm going to try to become a good athlete. But let's go back and think about what got me there in the first place. Because I think knowing a person's history and why they were motivated to do something and how and who changed their lives is maybe the bigger part of the story. And in my case, I began running when I was 12 years old because I wanted to make the field hockey team in my high school. And I was a little skinny girl, prepubescent, very nervous about going to a big high school with grown-ups essentially there. And my father said, listen, if you want to make that field hockey team, you should run a mile a day. And if you'd run a mile a day, you'd be one of the best players on the team. He was really a very motivating guy, very convincing. And so I said, oh God, I could never run a mile a day. And he said, sure you could do it right now. I know you could. And he helped me measure off our yard. It was 7 laps. And all through Washington DC, stinking hot summer, I ran this mile a day in preparation for the autumn when I would go to high school to try out for the field hockey team. And my dad was right. When I tried out for the team, it was really one of the best players, not because I had any skills. I mean, I never even had a stick in my hand, but because I never got tired and I was in great condition and I could just about outrun everybody. So when I made that team, I felt really, really proud of myself. And so I kept running every day because I felt maybe it was magic. I didn't realize it was just conditioning. I thought in my kind of little childish brain that this is pure magic. Well, my little brain was actually 100% right because I've been running for 58 years and it is magic. You know, the whole thing about running is not really just about conditioning or getting fast or becoming a good athlete. It's really about the sense of empowerment and strength and confidence and accomplishment that it gives you. And so here I was now going into my teenage years and going into high school, feeling like I had a victory under my belt every day that nobody could take away from me. And if you feel really confident about yourself, it helps you make a decision that's a right decision and not a wrong decision in many cases. And it was phenomenal that also it perpetuated the concept for me of that if I could do that, like a mile a day, I bet I could run 2 miles a day. If I could make the field hockey team, I bet I could write for the school newspaper. I've always used running as an empowerment tool for myself to give me confidence to take on some of the most insane challenges you can imagine. And things I would never imagine doing or things that have happened to me, I've been able to both endure, prevail over, or continue on with even something better because I've had the confidence that the running has given me. It's amazing. In a bigger sense, that's what's the most important part of this story, is the transformational experience of running for women and how it changes their lives and helps them control their lives in ways they never believed they could, and to take on responsibilities and make decisions that they were denied for many, many years. Because they say, you know, if I can run a mile, then I can run 5 miles. And then they run 10 miles. And then when they run a marathon, 26.2 miles, they realize they can do anything. When I went to university after high school, I was running 3 miles a day and I wanted to naturally run at university as well, but Syracuse University at the time had absolutely no intercollegiate sports for women, if you can imagine that. And I didn't know what to do, so I decided that I would ask the men's track coach and cross-country coach if I could come and run on the men's team. Now, I never would have had the courage to do that if I hadn't had that base all through high school of running. But I did, and he was very nice, but you could see he was trying hard not to laugh at me. He said I couldn't run officially on the team. It was against NCAA rules, but he would welcome me if I wanted to come and work out with the team. And I did, and he was very, very surprised that I showed up.
And I thought when I went out to run with the men that they would think I was trying

0: be in their face, that I was trying to, you know, show that I was tough and I deserved to be on the team. And I wasn't that way at all. And they didn't perceive that. They really encouraged and motivated me and were very happy to see me and very, very welcoming. One guy in particular was the volunteer coach for the team, who was an ex-marathoner. He was 50 when I met him, and I always joke that he was really ancient, you know, 50 years old. I was 19. And he felt really sorry for me because all these boys that were running were scholarship boys, and they were fast. I couldn't keep up with them at all. I was running 3 miles a day. They were running like 6 or 8 miles a day. And this guy, his name was Arnie Briggs, had been an ex-marathoner, and he was now injured. Bad knees, bad Achilles. So he decided to start just jogging with me. And as we jogged along, he would tell me stories of his ancient running days, including 15 Boston marathons. And every night out running together after classes, he would tell me another story about the Boston Marathon. And, you know, here I was, you know, I had heard of the Boston Marathon, and kind of in the back of my mind, I always thought that that would be kind of a dream goal to one day have. But here I was every day learning about Clarence DeMar and Tarzan Brown and Johnny Kelly the Elder and Johnny Kelly the Younger. All these heroes of the sport became sort of my Olympian gods, if you see what I mean. And pretty soon, as it always does in Syracuse, even by late October, it began snowing, and the snow was coming down, and all the men in the cross-country team finished their season, and they went inside to run in the field house on the indoor track. And it was so stuffy and smelly and hot in there. I said to Arnie, my coach, now he's my coach, my running partner, let's stay outside and run. And he said, have you ever run through a Syracuse winter? You'd never been here before. And I said, well, it can't be that tough. Well, you have no idea. I mean, it was like 190 inches of snow that year. And there were days and nights that it was 30 and 40 degrees below zero. It was absolutely incredible. But I kept hearing the stories of the old Boston marathons, and Arnie and I would plow through the snow and plow through the darkness together. And he would tell me all these stories again and again. And finally, one night in January, I said, I'm so sick of hearing about the Boston Marathon. Let's just run it. And then this was the first big turning point. Arnie, my beloved coach and friend, said, a woman can't run the Boston Marathon. Women are too weak and too fragile. And I burst out laughing. I said, we are out here running 10 miles in a blizzard in the dark, and you're telling me I can't run a marathon? And he said, 10 miles is not 26. And I reminded him that I had read in the newspaper that Roberta Gibb had run the Boston Marathon the year before. And he just burst out in anger. And he said, no dame ever ran no marathon. He just couldn't believe, get his mind around the fact that a woman could do this, you know, ultimate distance.
1: And when we come back, we'll hear Catherine prove her coach wrong and run that marathon here on Our American Story.

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21: 48 for a low tonight under mostly clear skies. Lots of sunshine on Friday, warm highs near 84. Mostly clear skies for Friday night and an overnight low near 53. Saturday will also be mostly sunny, a high near 73, but cooler near the lakeshore. From Fox 11, your station for severe weather coverage, I'm meteorologist Audrey Lee for 1330 and 101.5 WHBL.
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23: And we return to the story of Catherine Switzer here on Our American Stories. She had been told by so many that women shouldn't be running marathons. Her coach and mentor, Arnie Briggs, had told her there's no way dames should be running any marathon. Let's hear Catherine's rebuttal.
24: Finally, he said, look, if any woman could do it, I believe you could do it, but even you would have to prove it to me. And he said, in fact, if you'd run the distance in practice, I'd be the first person to take you to the Boston Marathon. And I said, hot diggity, there you go. I've got a coach, I've got a goal, I've got a dream. And best of all, I've got a running buddy. And I'm going to show him that we can do this. So we trained and trained and trained and trained. And oh gosh, I would say it was late March. And came the day we were going to do 26 miles in practice. When we were finishing up the 26 miles, Arnie, my coach, was so impressed. He said, wow. He said, I can't believe it. You look great. He said, I am convinced. He said, you know, I'm really, really, really impressed that you can do this distance. And I said, you know, I think we mismeasured the course. And he said, what do you mean? I said, I think it's short. I think we should do another 5 miles just to make sure when we go to Boston that nothing can stop us, that we can we can finish that whole race. And he said, oh, come on. You're not serious about running another 5 miles. I said, yeah, let's just keep going. Let's do another loop. So we're running now 31 miles. And in the last mile of this workout, Arnie began passing out during the course of the workout. And I said, come on, Arnie, we can do this. We can do this. And he was just gone on his feet, just weaving all over the road. I said, come on, one more mile. Come on, come on. I put my arm through his. I pulled him along. I said, come on, come on, one more mile. We can do it. And when we finished this last piece, came across our imaginary finish line, I threw my arms around him. I said, we did it. We're going to Boston. And he passed out. And when he came to, he said, women have hidden potential in endurance and stamina. It was an amazing moment. It was an amazing moment because both of us had discovered something really interesting, that the longer it got, the better I got. That when we went out to run 8 or 10 miles and the guys on the team would come and run with us, you know, they were always pushing the pace and I couldn't keep up with them. But when it got to 12, 15 miles, we were pretty evenly matched. And then after that, they said, you know, the hell with you guys. We don't want to run any further than this. This is crazy stuff. And really what was happening was that as the distance got better, my natural attributes, the female natural attributes of endurance and stamina were really kicking in. The ability to have fat, more fat than men, convert that fat to a fuel source, to stay warm and have still energy over the long haul really, really paid off. Even to the point where Arnie himself, a trained marathoner, couldn't take the distance. And it was an amazing moment to realize that. And now it's something that's changing the way we're looking at female athletes in general. You know, for 3,000 years, the Olympics have been about strength, speed, power. Men excel in those things, in jumping higher, throwing further, hitting harder, going faster. But when it comes to flexibility, balance, stamina, and endurance, women have it all over the guys. The problem is that for 3,000 years, we haven't had the opportunity to have sports. So, I mean, until very, very recently, in terms of the world's history of sport, it's only been in the last 75 to 100 years that we have been able to participate in sports and have sports in competitions and in public, etc. So what we're looking at now is really an exciting era. The next 50 years are going to be very, very exciting when sports perhaps and events will be created that you and I can't even imagine that take advantage of women's unique capabilities. I would say getting attacked by the official in the Boston Marathon was at that point in my life certainly the worst thing that had ever happened to me. I was humiliated, I was embarrassed, I was made to feel ashamed, and I was second-guessing myself and my worthiness to be in this race. And it wasn't until I had that split second of, should I quit? Should I step out of this race? Am I doing something wrong? It was just a split second of fear where I wanted to really go home to my mother. And then I realized if I did that, nobody would believe that women could run a marathon. Nobody would believe that women deserve to be there. They would say, oh, these women are just barging into places where they're not welcome and they can't do it anyway. And I knew then that I had to finish that race. And that was the biggest and most important decision I think I've ever made in my life, because it changed the whole rest of my life. People often say, oh, Catherine, you were destined for this moment of running this race, of colliding with the official, of the photographs of the incident going around the world. Those photographs probably would have gone around the world, but the bigger story is what happened afterwards. Things happen to everybody, but often people don't act on what happens. I acted on what happened. I made the decision to finish the race, even if I was going to finish on my hands and my knees if I had to. And I wanted to prove to the world that women could do this. But it was the actualization then in the race itself, with the time I had to think, that I realized that if women only had the same opportunities that I had, an encouraging father, an encouraging men's team, a coach named Arnie, you know, who ran with me and encouraged me. All of these things really helped me, and most women didn't have those. So when I finished the race, as I said, I wanted to become a better athlete and I wanted to create these opportunities. Becoming a better athlete was the easiest part of the conversation. Maybe not easy, but simple anyway, because training works. I trained very hard. I trained really hard. Sometimes I trained over 100 miles a week, twice a day workouts, a 27-mile run every Sunday, and I got to be pretty good. In fact, I won the New York City Marathon, and I was second in Boston with a 2-hour and 51-minute marathon performance, which even by today's standards is excellent. And for a long time, it was an Olympic qualifier. But I realized then that if I could do that, how much talent existed out there that wasn't getting the same opportunity or didn't have the same drive or the same confidence to do that kind of training and that kind of work. So I then decided the most important thing is to get women official into events. A group of women, myself included, worked hard at Boston to get women official in Boston. We were successful with that in 1972. And then we organized the first ever women's road race in Central Park, the mini marathon. And that was such a success, I realized that women maybe wanted their own events so that they wouldn't be intimidated by being around stronger, faster people. And I began organizing and getting sponsorship for a series of women's races around the world, ultimately becoming known as the Avon International Running Circuit. And this became a career for me, where eventually we organized 400 races in 27 countries for over 1 million women. And the data and statistics that we got from those races allowed for the marathon to be included in the Olympic Games, because the Olympic Committee had the data on performances, the data on international participation, and with sponsorship money, we were able to get some doctors to write up reports showing that women actually were better at endurance events than power events. So with this evidence in hand, we went to the International Olympic Committee and were admitted into the Olympic Games as an official Olympic event for the first time in 1984.
23: And you're hearing Catherine Switzer, and what a story she's telling. It just keeps getting better. We're about to find out more when we come back here on Our American Story.

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0: When we return to Our American Stories, Catherine Switzer was the first woman to run the Boston Marathon back in 1967. She went on to do much, much more. She had successfully gotten the marathon to be part of the 1984 Olympic Games in Los Angeles, California.
1: There it is. She's about to go into the tunnel. Now, the people in the Coliseum, most of them know what's going on because part of this race has been up on that big television screen, so they have been watching it. They certainly know what the situation is, and I'm sure they are right now anticipating the imminent arrival of Joan Benoit as she gets into some welcome shade and then very shortly out.
2: When Joan Benoit Samuelson won that race, the American from Maine, when she came into the stadium, 90,000 people, you know, stood on their feet and screamed and cheered. It was utterly, utterly fantastic. It was something to me that was the ultimate in acceptance. But more than that, it was a television broadcast to 2.2 million people that showed convincingly that women could run heroically, strong, deserve to be in the Olympic Games, and deserve their equality. It was an absolute game changer, absolute leveling of the playing field in running. Everybody knows how far 26.2 miles or 42.2 kilometers is. Everybody understands distance because they've walked it, or they've ridden a bike over the distance, or driven it, or even ridden a donkey in some countries. And when people from around the world saw women running and running so well, they all understood what that meant. It meant that they had underestimated women's capacity for achievement. And even heroism. So that to me was as important as giving women the right to vote, because the vote was about our social and intellectual acceptance, and this was about our physical acceptance. The Olympics are the ultimate, really, in sports recognition, and now we were running the toughest event in the highest forum, just like the men. And there isn't a tougher event in the Olympic Games than the marathon. So that to me was about the physical equality. And that's why it was to me comparable to giving women the right to vote. One was about intellectual and social acceptance, the other about the physical acceptance.
1: He has done it.
2: When you think then about the future, which I think about all the time now, you say, wow, we've achieved that. The rest is going to be easy. Well, the rest is never easy. Even now, all these years later, there are women in the world who are not allowed to go out of the house alone, not allowed to have their own passport, not allowed to drive a car or get an education. All the old myths still prevail, and women believe them because they have no opportunity to believe anything else. You only know what's around you. You can dream of some things, but you really only understand what's closest to you. So with that in mind, who would have ever imagined that my old bib number, 261, the number that the race official tried to pull off of me way back in 1967, suddenly became this magic number around the world, quite virally, and it was really amazing. Became a number meaning fearless in the face of adversity. People were sending me pictures of themselves running their first race, and on their front they would have their official bib number from, you know, the Tokyo Marathon or the New York City Marathon or whatever, but on their back they would be wearing 261. And when people started sending me pictures of their tattoos, I began to take this really seriously. I didn't know what kind of movement was occurring from my old bib number. So I got together with some friends of mine and we decided, what are we going to do with this? Do we create a business? And actually what we decided to do is to create a nonprofit. We created the nonprofit 261 Fearless as a way of empowering women around the world to take the first step in running or even walking. Because we know if they go out and walk or run and have somebody with them who believes in them and encourages them, they can overcome so much else in their life. Because as I said before, running itself is transformational. And if they have the courage to take that first step, and we can help give them the courage to take that first step, they too can become empowered and aspire to so much more in their lives. Running can change everything. It has already around the world. We've created a social revolution in North America. There are more women runners now in North America than men, and these women are not running to be Olympic athletes. These women are running because it empowers them. And this movement is going globally. And we are hoping that 261 Fearless will reach places, and we're working very hard on this, to reach places where women have no opportunities whatsoever. And they're going to be difficult to reach in some places and difficult to engage, perhaps. But you know, running has done it before and it'll do it again. You know, you're never too old, you're never too slow, you're never too big, you're never too unathletic to put on a pair of sneakers and let running, walking, jogging change your life. I've seen it a million times. And every time you go out and you watch a marathon, you will see people who you couldn't ever imagine could do this event, 26 miles, 385 yards. There are people without arms or legs who are blind, people in wheelchairs, people who push themselves along, people who take a day or two or even five to cover the distance, but they do it. The capacity for human achievement is absolutely astonishing. One of the greatest moments in my life happened April of 2017. Which was when I decided, hey, you know what? I'm still in pretty good shape. I'm going to run the Boston Marathon for my 50th anniversary. And no other woman has ever done that. There are plenty of 70-year-old, 80-year-old, even 90-year-old women who run marathons, but nobody has run one 50 years after she first did, which is just testimony to how few women ran 50 years ago. But to go through the streets of Boston 50 years later, and to have all of those thousands and thousands of spectators cheering for you, many, many hundreds of whom knew my story and had big posters that they held up, said, go Catherine, go 261 Fearless, go women, equality for women, was really, really phenomenal. And it was amazing how easy the race was. Every mile got faster for me. And when I came across the finish line in 4:44, I was really only 24 minutes slower than I was when I was 20 years old. And I love telling this story because I just really want to encourage people to realize you're never too old and you're never too slow to get it back, to feel that sense of health and optimism, and to realize that the future of good health for all of us really may be staying active all your life. People always ask me about Jock Semple and what happened to him and did he ever apologize? Well, frankly, no, he never apologized. But after 5 years, we became best of friends. And people are astonished to hear this. But here's the point. He was a man of his time. And when we became official in the Boston Marathon 5 years after I ran in 1972, he suddenly became very aware. He had to become aware of the fact that women were taking running seriously, that we loved running. And that's what he saw finally. And he came up to me on the starting line of the Boston Marathon the following year and gave me a big kiss on the cheek. He was a Scotsman. And he said, come on, lass, let's get a wee bit of notoriety. And turned me to these TV cameras. And the photographs of Jock Semple and Catherine Switzer making up on the starting line of the Boston Marathon was a photograph that really spoke volumes about how people can change. And to me, how important forgiveness is. Because I really forgave Jock Semple when we came over Heartbreak Hill in the 1967 race. You know, I realized he was a product of his time. In a way, it wasn't even his fault. I visited him, in fact, a few hours before he died, and people say, whoa, that's a lot of forgiveness. And I say, yeah, you know, life is actually too short not to forgive. And over the years, we had become good friends, and I wanted to see one last time and say goodbye to a man who completely not only changed my life, but changed millions of women's lives. So he was, in fact, a guy who helped the women's running movement probably more than anybody else, in spite of himself.
0: And what a story, and what a voice. Sometimes the worst things in life become the best things in life. And by the way, don't forget, send your stories to OurAmericanStories.com. They really and truly are some of our favorites. The story of women in sports in America. Catherine Switzer's story, here on Our American Stories.

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9: 48 for a low tonight under mostly clear skies. Lots of sunshine on Friday, warm highs near 84. Mostly clear skies for Friday night and an overnight low near 53. Saturday will also be mostly sunny, a high near 73, but cooler near the lakeshore. From Fox 11, your station for severe weather coverage, I'm meteorologist Audrey Lee for 1330 and 1015 WHBL.

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9: Closing in on a peace deal. I'm Sue Guzman, Fox News. Iran and the U.S. reportedly agreeing to a framework for a peace deal. Fox's Ashley Webster with more from Tel Aviv.
10: Negotiators for the U.S. and Iran have agreed to a framework of a deal, but it has yet to be approved by President Trump. If a memorandum of understanding is approved, it would mean a 60-day ceasefire extension, the Strait of Hormuz reopened, and Iran committing to dropping any ambitions of possessing a nuclear weapon. As those discussions continue, Israeli military forces have been expanding their ground operations northward in Lebanon. The Lebanese health ministry says 42 people have been killed, more than 50 others injured.
9: Vice President J.D. Vance telling reporters Thursday that an agreement is close, but they are not there yet. A big bust for Blue Origin and its new Glenn rocket.
11: Blue Origin's Glenn rocket is supposed to carry payloads in a low Earth orbit and possibly the moon. But when they tried to do a static fire test at Cape Canaveral Space Force Station in Florida late Thursday, the rocket exploded. Sound courtesy of Spaceflight Now's YouTube page. It was a monstrous explosion completely shrouding the 320-foot-tall Glenn rocket. The company posted on X, "We experienced an anomaly during today's hot fire test. All personnel have been accounted for." The Brevard County Emergency Management Office said there was no threat to the public as a result of the explosion. Jill Nato, Fox News.
9: At least three people dead, four injured in a gas explosion that engulfed a Dallas apartment building in a massive fire. The blast shaking nearby homes and flinging debris as firefighters were on their way to the reported gas leak. First responders now looking through the debris for possible survivors or victims. 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
14: That heat's going to be out there for one more day.
15: Temperatures being 30 degrees above average.
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9: The big manhunt is over in Hawaii for a man wanted in the murders of three people on the Big Island. Hawaii County Police Chief Reid Mahuna said they received a tip about a possible sighting near the coastal area of Kaimu Cove.
16: Officers and detectives responded to the area and conducted a search, ultimately locating the suspect concealed within a small cave on the neighboring property. The suspect, identified as Jacob Baker, male 36, was taken into custody without incident.
9: Baker was wanted in connection with the killings of three men, ages 69 to 79, over a two-day period. The FBI arresting a former CIA official, seizing millions of dollars in gold bars and cash from his home. Here's Fox's Kevin Cork with more.
17: He somehow managed to convince the agency to give him $40 million in gold bars, claiming it was for work-related expenses. The agency later claimed it was unable to locate any record of Rush explaining the so-called work-related purpose for all that loot. When the FBI raided his home in Virginia, they not only found $40 million worth of gold bars, they found $2 million in cash, along with 35 luxury watches, many of which were Rolexes. Now, it's been speculated that the gold bars and cash were likely resources to be used in U.S. operations overseas, but then it was diverted, apparently, for personal use.
9: An affidavit says he lied about some of his education and military service while applying for the job. He was honorably discharged from the CIA in February 2015. 14-year-old Trey Parikh from Rancho Cucamonga, California, is this year's Scripps National Spelling Bee champion. This contest coming down to a lightning round tiebreaker against Isan Gupta. Trey spelling 32 words correctly in a 90-second spell-off to go home the winner. And some big-name acts dropping out of President Trump's scheduled Freedom 250 event on the National Mall. Among them, Morris Day, Young MC, and Milli Vanilli, all citing the event's political ties. I'm Sue Gosman. This is Fox News.
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19: 48 for a low tonight under mostly clear skies. Lots of sunshine on Friday, warm highs near 84. Mostly clear skies for Friday night and an overnight low near 53. Saturday will also be mostly sunny, a high near 73, but cooler near the lakeshore. From Fox 11, your station for severe weather coverage, I'm meteorologist Audrey Lee for 1330 and 101.5 WHBL.

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11: 48 for a low tonight under mostly clear skies. Lots of sunshine on Friday, warm highs near 84. Mostly clear skies for Friday night and an overnight low near 53. Saturday will also be mostly sunny, a high near 73, but cooler near the lakeshore. From Fox 11, your station for severe weather coverage, I'm meteorologist Audrey Lee for 1330 and 101.5 WHBL.

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4: Making a deal. I'm Ted Lindner, Fox News. The U.S. and Iran have reached a deal to extend the ceasefire by 60 days, but it needs President Trump's signature. Returning from an event with Air Force Academy graduates on Thursday night, Vice President J.D. Vance, doing some chopper talk, said it's hard to tell when or if President Trump will sign off on the deal.
5: We do think they're negotiating, at least so far, in good faith, and we're making some progress. Hopefully, we'll continue to make progress. The president will be in a position where he can endorse the agreement, but obviously, that's still TBD.
4: The agreement would reportedly extend the ceasefire to allow for more talks between the U.S. and Iran. The American embassy in Ukraine's capital remains open even after the threats of attacks from Russia.
6: A social media post from the American embassy in Kyiv says there is no change to its current operation. Comments attributed to the foreign policy chief of the European Union, Kaya Kallas, claimed that while EU embassies remain staffed, the U.S. embassy had been vacated after Russia warned diplomats and visitors in the Ukrainian capital to leave before attacks on the city escalate. In the post on X, the U.S. embassy cited the State Department's pledge that protecting the safety and security of Americans was its highest priority. Grinnell Scott, Fox News.
4: The manhunt for Jacob Baker in Hawaii is over. The 36-year-old Baker in police custody. This is after a massive search on Hawaii's Big Island. Baker, who lives on the island, was wanted in connection with the killings of three men described as armed and dangerous while on the lam. Hawaii police believe Baker is responsible for killing three men, all between the ages of 69 and 79, within a two-day period. And there will be a Game 7 in the NBA Western Conference Finals as the San Antonio Spurs defeated the Oklahoma City Thunder on Thursday night, 118-91. Game 7 will be Saturday night in Oklahoma City. 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
4: The Supreme Court rules in favor of a black death row inmate from Mississippi who claims there was racial bias in the makeup of the jury that convicted him.
19: Justices in a 5-4 vote siding with Terry Pitchford, who was sentenced to death by a jury of 11 white and one black juror in 2006 for his role in the killing of a grocery store owner. There were five potential black jurors on the whittled down jury pool, but the prosecutor, who had a history of dismissing black jurors for discriminatory reasons, used preemptory strikes against four of them. Jurors can only be excused for race-neutral reasons. The opinion, penned by Justice Brett Kavanaugh, finding defense lawyers did not get enough of a chance to argue the black jurors were improperly dismissed. Also that the state Supreme Court acted reasonably in ruling they had not. Lillian Wu, Fox News.
4: Authorities in Alaska race and reach four climbers who fell from North America's tallest peak.
11: The National Park Service tells the Associated Press weather conditions, including limited visibility on Alaska's Mount McKinley, are improving and could soon allow for helicopter operations to rescue four climbers who fell. The agency says the incident was reported overnight near the Denali Pass, explaining the four are part of a seven-person climbing team, not sharing any details on their conditions, but noting the three other members returned to camp after trying to help. Mount McKinley is North America's highest peak, standing at more than 20,300 feet tall. Earlier this week, two climbers who were part of a separate incident were evacuated from the mountain by helicopter. Kristen Goodwin, Fox News.
4: And 14-year-old Shrey Parikh from Rancho Cucamonga, California, is this year's Scripps National Spelling Bee champion. The contest came down to a lightning round tiebreaker against Ishan Gupta, but Shrey spelled 32 words correctly in a 90-second spell-off, including the winning word, bromocriptine, to go home the winner. I'm Ted Lindner. This is Fox News.
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15: 48 for a low tonight under mostly clear skies. Lots of sunshine on Friday, warm highs near 84. Mostly clear skies for Friday night and an overnight low near 53. Saturday will also be mostly sunny, a high near 73, but cooler near the lakeshore. From Fox 11, your station for severe weather coverage, I'm meteorologist Audrey Lee for 1330 and 101.5 WHBL.

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13: 48 for a low tonight under mostly clear skies. Lots of sunshine on Friday, warm highs near 84. Mostly clear skies for Friday night and an overnight low near 53. Saturday will also be mostly sunny, a high near 73, but cooler near the lakeshore. From Fox 11, your station for severe weather coverage, I'm meteorologist Audrey Lee for 1330 and 101.5 WHBL.

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5: I'm Sue Guzman, Fox News. Iran and the U.S. reportedly agreeing to a framework of a peace deal. Fox's Ashley Webster with more from Tel Aviv.
6: Negotiators for the U.S. and Iran have agreed to a framework of a deal, but it has yet to be approved by President Trump. If a memorandum of understanding is approved, it would mean a 60-day ceasefire extension, the Strait of Hormuz reopened, and Iran committing to dropping any ambitions of possessing a nuclear weapon. As those discussions continue, Israeli military forces have been expanding their ground operations northward in Lebanon. The Lebanese health ministry says 42 people have been killed, more than 50 others injured.
5: Vice President J.D. Vance telling reporters Thursday an agreement is closed, but they're not there yet. Big manhunt over in Hawaii for a man wanted in the murders of 3 people on the Big Island. Hawaii County Police Chief Areed Mahuna says they received a tip about a possible sighting near the coastal area of Kaimu Cove.
7: Officers and detectives responded to the area and conducted a search, ultimately locating the suspect concealed within a small cave on the neighboring property. The suspect, identified as Jacob Baker, male 36, was taken into custody without incident.
5: Baker was wanted in connection with the killings of 3 men, ages 69 to 79, over a 2-day period. Fire erupted at an apartment complex in downtown Dallas Thursday, following reports of an explosion causing massive damage to the building. Fire Rescue Department spokesman Jason Evans confirming human remains were found at the scene.
8: There have been 3 fatalities, 3 people located inside the debris. There are 2 females and 1 child.
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5: A Blue Origin rocket exploding on a launch pad in Cape Canaveral, Florida, Thursday, ahead of a planned launch next week. Fox's Marianne Rafferty has more.
11: The Blue Origin rocket exploding during a test of its engines. A static fire engine test is when the rocket's engines are ignited and they run at full thrust, but the vehicle is unable to go anywhere during the test. The rocket was uncrewed, and thankfully no one on the ground nearby was hurt. The local sheriff saying there's no danger to the public. NASA also contracted Blue Origin to provide lunar landers for the Artemis and Moonbase programs, but so far it's unclear how this blast will impact those space programs.
5: Blue Origin CEO Jeff Bezos addressing the explosion on X, writing, "Very rough day," adding that it's too early to know the root cause. Former U.S. Attorney General Pam Bondi will sit before the House Oversight Committee to talk about the investigation and release of the Epstein files.
12: While Bondi is scheduled to answer the Oversight Committee's questions, this will not be a public hearing. It's a transcribed interview. Cameras and microphones will not be allowed, and Bondi will not be under oath. Bondi was subpoenaed to appear while she led the DOJ, but she refused. Bondi did, however, agree to sit for this transcribed interview. She is expected to be at the meeting with Assistant U.S. Attorney General Harmeet Dhillon. Many Epstein victims have said the DOJ may prevent Bondi from giving some information. The DOJ says it's there to ensure its processes are accurately conveyed. Gernal Scott, Fox News.
5: 14-year-old Shrey Parikh from Rancho Cucamonga, California, is this year's Scripps National Spelling Bee champion. The contest came down to a lightning round tiebreaker against Ishan Gupta. Shrey spelling 32 words correctly in a 90-second spell-off to go home the winner. I'm Sue Guzman. This is Fox News.
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14: 48 for a low tonight under mostly clear skies. Lots of sunshine on Friday, warm highs near 84. Mostly clear skies for Friday night and an overnight low near 53. Saturday will also be mostly sunny, a high near 73, but cooler near the lakeshore. From Fox 11, your station for severe weather coverage, I'm meteorologist Audrey Lee for 1330 and 101.5 WHBL.

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9: 48 for a low tonight under mostly clear skies. Lots of sunshine on Friday, warm highs near 84. Mostly clear skies for Friday night and an overnight low near 53. Saturday will also be mostly sunny, a high near 73, but cooler near the lakeshore. From Fox 11, your station for severe weather coverage, I'm meteorologist Audrey Lee for 1330 and 101.5 WHBL.

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3: A tentative deal.
4: I'm Ted Lindner, Fox News. The U.S. and Iran have reached a deal to extend the ceasefire by 60 days, but it needs President Trump's signature. Returning from an event with Air Force Academy graduates Thursday night, Vice President J.D. Vance says it's hard to tell when or if the president is going to sign off on the deal.
5: We do think they're negotiating, at least so far, in good faith, and we're making some progress. Hopefully, we'll continue to make progress. The president will be in a position where he can endorse the agreement, but obviously, that's still TBD.
4: The agreement would reportedly extend the ceasefire to allow for more talks between the U.S. and Iran. The American embassy in Ukraine's capital remains open even after the threat of attacks from Russia. Fox's Grinnell Scott.
6: A social media post from the American embassy in Kyiv says there is no change to its current operation. Comments attributed to the foreign policy chief of the European Union, Kaya Kallas, claimed that while EU embassies remain staffed, the U.S. embassy had been vacated after Russia warned diplomats and visitors in the Ukrainian capital to leave before attacks on the city escalate. In the post on X, the U.S. embassy cited the State Department's pledge that protecting the safety and security of Americans was its highest priority. Grinnell Scott, Fox News.
4: The manhunt for Jacob Baker in Hawaii now over. The 36-year-old Baker in police custody after a massive search on Hawaii's Big Island. Baker, who lives on the island, was wanted in connection with the killings of three men described as armed and dangerous while on the lam. Hawaii police believe Baker is responsible for killing three men, all between the ages of 69 and 79, within a two-day period. And there'll be a Game 7 in the NBA Western Conference Finals. That'll happen Saturday night in Oklahoma City as the San Antonio Spurs defeated the Oklahoma City Thunder on Thursday night, 118-91. 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
7: 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Just click listen, then swipe right and hear the latest news updates on your time. 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
4: Well, a Blue Origin rocket exploded on a launch pad in Cape Canaveral, Florida, Thursday night ahead of a planned launch next week. Fox's Marion Rafferty with more.
11: The Blue Origin rocket exploding during a test of its engines. A static fire engine test is when the rocket's engines are ignited and they run at full thrust, but the vehicle is unable to go anywhere during the test. The rocket was uncrewed, and thankfully no one on the ground nearby was hurt. The local sheriff saying there's no danger to the public. NASA also contracted Blue Origin to provide lunar landers for the Artemis and Moonbase programs, but so far it's unclear how this blast will impact those space programs.
4: Blue Origin CEO Jeff Bezos addressed the explosion on X, writing, "Very rough day, but we'll rebuild whatever needs rebuilding and get back to flying. It's worth it." Authorities in Alaska racing to reach four climbers who fell from North America's tallest peak.
12: The National Park Service tells the Associated Press weather conditions, including limited visibility on Alaska's Mount McKinley, are improving and could soon allow for helicopter operations to rescue four climbers who fell. The agency says the incident was reported overnight near the Denali Pass, explaining the four are part of a seven-person climbing team, not sharing any details on their conditions, but noting the three other members returned to camp after trying to help. Mount McKinley is North America's highest peak, standing at more than 20,300 feet tall. Earlier this week, two climbers who were part of a separate incident were evacuated from the mountain by helicopter. Kristen Goodwin, Fox News.
4: And 14-year-old Shrey Parikh from Rancho Cucamonga, California, is this year's Scripps National Spelling Bee champion. The contest came down to a lightning round tiebreaker against Ishan Gupta, but Shrey spelled 32 words correctly in a 90-second spell-off, including the winning word, Bromocriptine, to go home the winner this year. I'm Ted Lindner. This is Fox News.
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14: 48 for a low tonight under mostly clear skies. Lots of sunshine on Friday, warm highs near 84. Mostly clear skies for Friday night and an overnight low near 53. Saturday will also be mostly sunny, a high near 73, but cooler near the lakeshore. From Fox 11, your station for severe weather coverage, I'm meteorologist Audrey Lee for 1330 and 101.5 WHBL.
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0: people don't realize that glaucoma is one of the leading causes of blindness.
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3: 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We can handle that kind of noise. Back home, the noise is different. It seems like everyone's talking all at once and over each other because they just want to be heard. They're taking selfies and oversharing. But we know that it's not about hearing. It's about listening. Listening to what's actually happening with our fellow veterans. Understanding each other because we share the same experiences, the same vocabulary, following the same paths that others have walked. If only we can pick up the trail. Make the Connection is a place for veterans to hear stories from other veterans. 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
17: 48 for a low tonight under mostly clear skies. Lots of sunshine on Friday, warm highs near 84. Mostly clear skies for Friday night and an overnight low near 53. Saturday will also be mostly sunny, a high near 73, but cooler near the lakeshore. From Fox 11, your station for severe weather coverage, I'm meteorologist Audrey Lee for 1330 and 101.5 WHBL.

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7: It's up to President Trump.
8: I'm Dave Anthony, Fox News. Whether he'll sign a plan to extend the ceasefire with Iran for 60 days, Vice President Vance, who's been part of the negotiations with Iran, tells reporters,
9: if you compare the conflict now to where it was 5-6 weeks ago, I think the president's ceasefire is very much holding.
8: But there have been flare-ups in fighting this week, with U.S. military taking down drones and launch sites and boats laying underwater mines. As for this possible ceasefire extension, Fox's Peter Ducey reports from the White House.
10: Steve Witkoff and Jared Kushner's team have agreed to a deal with Iranian counterparts. Iranian leadership will need to approve it, and so will President Trump. And to get the president's blessing, there are three musts. The Strait of Hormuz must open, Iran must stop enriching uranium, and Iran must stop its nuclear weapons program.
8: And Iran also wants sanctions relief from the U.S. as part of any agreement. A big setback for Blue Origin after a huge fireball lit up the night sky in Florida.
11: Blue Origin's Glenn rocket is supposed to carry payloads in a low Earth orbit and possibly the moon. But when they tried to do a static fire test at Cape Canaveral Space Force Station in Florida late Thursday, the rocket exploded. Sound courtesy of Spaceflight Now's YouTube page. It was a monstrous explosion, completely shrouding the 320-foot-tall Glenn rocket.
8: Fox's Jill Nato. Nobody was injured. That rocket was supposed to launch next week. Blue Origin's owner, Jeff Bezos, the Amazon founder, posted on X, it's way too early to know what went wrong, calling it a very rough day, but they will rebuild. A manhunt for an accused triple murderer in Hawaii is over.
12: The suspect, identified as Jacob Baker, male, 36, was taken into custody without incident.
8: Hawaii County Police Chief Reed Mahana says they found him hiding in a small cave on the Big Island. He's accused of killing three elderly men, all found dead this week. 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
20: From the WHBL Newsroom, here's the latest. I'm Stace Keane. 25-year-old Tommy Dixon has been found guilty of attempted first-degree intentional homicide. The case stems from 2024 when officers received reports of a man who was waving a gun around. During questioning, Dixon reportedly disarmed a female officer, causing police to believe that Dixon was going to use the weapon on her. A second officer then shot Dixon several times. The jury deliberated for about 2 hours before deciding that Dixon was guilty. Sentencing is scheduled for July 24th. Sheboygan North High School and Sheboygan South High School are inviting you to an open house Monday, June 1st from 4 to 6 to tour a home that was built by the high school's career and technical education class students. You'll find the student-built home located at 2906 Stonebrook Drive in the Stonebrook subdivision. This is the 28th home built by Sheboygan High School students. The home will eventually be sold and the proceeds will be used to fund the next home to be built by the area high school students. Speaking of students, free summer meals are available for Wisconsin kids through a Department of Public Instruction program. 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
22: A beautiful weekend ahead with a lot of sunshine. For today, sunny skies, high near 80. Tonight, mostly clear, low 52. Tomorrow, mostly sunny, cooler, high 68. On Sunday, mostly sunny skies and warming up to 72. From Fox 11, your station for severe weather coverage, I'm meteorologist Pete Petoniak for 1330 and 101.5 WHBL.
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24: This is America in the Morning from Westwood One. Good morning, I'm John Trout. It's Friday, May 29th, 2026. Here's what's coming up on America in the Morning.
25: The U.S. and Iran reach a tentative deal to extend the ceasefire, pending President Trump's approval. I'm John Stolness in Washington.
26: The Justice Department has opened an investigation into E. Jean Carroll, who accused President Trump of assault. High up in Juwanee, Washington.
27: A deadly apartment explosion in Dallas.
28: It's unknown how many possible fatalities we may have.
27: I'm Clayton Neville.
29: The Treasury Department is taking steps towards creating a $250 bill featuring President Trump. Ed Donahue, Washington.
30: On Wall Street, the major averages, all three of them, open at fresh record highs again this morning. I'm Jessica Ettinger.
31: A federal judge is refusing to block President Donald Trump's executive order to create a federal voter list. Donna Warder, Washington.
24: All ahead on America in the Morning. It's 7 after. U.S. negotiators and their Iranian counterparts have reportedly reached an agreement to extend the ceasefire and reopen the Strait of Hormuz. But President Trump has the final say on the deal. Correspondent John Stolness with the latest from Washington.
25: The memorandum of understanding would extend the ceasefire another 60 days. It would also trigger a new round of negotiations on larger issues, such as Iran's nuclear weapons program. Vice President J.D. Vance told reporters Thursday the memorandum is waiting for Trump's signature.
0: Well, I think it's hard to say exactly when or if the president is going to sign the MOU. We're going back and forth on a couple of language points. I do think that we've made a lot of progress here. It's very clear that I think the Iranians, they want a deal.
25: As part of the agreement, Iran would not be able to charge tolls on ships passing through the strait, and they would have to remove all mines from it within the next month. Treasury Secretary Scott Bessent predicts gas prices will start to come down once that happens, but reiterated the U.S. is in no hurry to rush to an agreement.
2: We are being patient. We do not have unlimited patience. President Trump always prefers a peace deal. So everything we have done thus far has been defensive. And at present, that is what we will continue doing. But if President Trump doesn't think he can get a peace deal, then Kinetic is back.
25: In an interview on Fox News, Trump said there is a red line Iran could cross that would negate the deal and see the U.S. military resume regular missile strikes.
4: Well, a deal that wasn't going to be good for us is the line, ultimately, because, you know, I'm playing it out and we're going to see. And that's what I do. I negotiate. They negotiate. They're very good negotiators. They're crafty. But in the end, we have all the cards.
25: Democratic Senator Seth Moulton sits on the Armed Services Committee and tells CNN President Trump has bungled the Iran war badly.
5: He's having a hope and a prayer that he might get some semblance of the nuclear deal that Obama handed to him. Because right now he's just trying to get a deal to reopen the strait, and Iran's going to take a $25 billion bribe to agree to it.
25: Under the deal, the U.S. naval blockade of Iranian ports would be lifted and sanctions would be relaxed, which would allow Iran to sell more of its oil. John Stolness, Washington.
24: The top federal prosecutor in Chicago denied Thursday evening that his office had opened an investigation into E. Jean Carroll, the woman who said that Donald Trump sexually assaulted her 30 years ago, despite numerous media reports to the contrary. Correspondent Haya Panjwani reports the Department of Justice appears to be probing a nonprofit group they claim helped pay for some of Carroll's legal bills. While Carroll's representation is calling this a weaponized legal assault against someone who won a court case against President Trump.
26: The Justice Department has opened an investigation into advice columnist E. Jean Carroll, who accused President Trump of assault.
8: We are here today outraged and here to condemn the Department of Justice for launching an investigation into E. Jean Carroll. We all know what this is about. This is retribution from Donald Trump. And now at 82 years old, she has to worry about the full weight of the largest law enforcement division in the world coming after her.
26: The DOJ is looking into whether Carroll lied during the course of civil litigation against Trump, who she says sexually assaulted her in a Manhattan department store 30 years ago. In September 2024, speaking at Trump Tower after his court hearing on his appeal, Trump repeatedly denied ever knowing Carroll.
9: I have no idea who this woman is. They have a picture from, they say, about 40 years ago, a picture. And the picture depicts her and her husband on a celebrity line where I was the celebrity.
26: The Justice Department has opened a series of investigations into perceived adversaries of the Republican president. The source says the perjury investigation is being led by the federal prosecutor's office in Chicago. Haya Panjwani, Washington.
24: 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The image on your money could become the latest political flashpoint when America in the Morning continues after these messages.
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24: 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Here's the national forecast from AccuWeather.com meteorologist Matt Rindy.
13: We are looking at additional showers and thunderstorms over a good part of the southeast today, some of which will produce heavy rainfall through parts of southern South Carolina, Georgia, and northern Florida, westward through Mississippi into Louisiana and Arkansas, and then continuing northward through Missouri into western Iowa and eastern Nebraska. Some of the rain could lead to some localized flooding. Another area of thunderstorms will form in eastern New Mexico and southeast Colorado and then move eastward into western Oklahoma and western Texas. Some of these storms will be strong to severe, and they can produce damaging winds, hail, and heavy rain. Farther east through the rest of Texas, it will be very warm with sunshine and highs in the 90s. Will continue to be scattered afternoon thunderstorms northward through parts of Kansas into Nebraska and the Dakotas. The storm moving through the northwest will produce rain and a few thunderstorms from Washington and Oregon into Northern California and then eastward to Utah, Idaho, and western Montana. Some of these storms could also produce strong winds and hail. This system will also provide a cooler day with highs in the 50s, 60s, and 70s from Washington to central California. And this is about 5 to 15 degrees below the historical average for late May. And ahead of that, it will be decent sunshine through eastern Montana and Wyoming. And it's going to be a hot afternoon with highs in the 80s and 90s, which is as much as 25 degrees above average. Yet another storm will be diving into the northeast from Canada today with several showers forming this afternoon through northern New York into northern New England and then shifting south and east by late in the day. That's the weather across America. There'll be plenty of clouds in Athens, Georgia today with a shower and a heavy thunderstorm and a high of 81. Salt Lake City, Utah will have sun and a few clouds and an afternoon thundershower and a high of 79. That's the nation's weather. I'm AccuWeather.com meteorologist Matt Rindy.
24: 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A recovery operation is underway in Dallas after an apartment building exploded following reports of a gas leak. From Texas, correspondent Clayton Neville reports that at time it's unclear how many people may have died in the blast.
14: The explosion and fire in Dallas's Oak Cliff area happened after noon on Thursday.
15: Our dispatch center received a gas leak call at the 400 block of East 9th Street. Crews quickly arrived, a two-minute response.
14: Assistant Fire Chief for Dallas Fire Rescue James Russ told reporters that four people were injured and others died. Crews searched for bodies.
15: The fire is contained, but our members are still working on the scene to do primary searches. There's unknown how many possible fatalities we may have.
14: More than 100 firefighters responded to the complex to fight the blaze as smoke bellowed and rubble burned. Dallas City Manager Kimberly Tolbert.
16: A family reunification center has been set up at W.H. Adamson High School.
14: The cause of the explosion is under investigation. Atmos Energy says that a construction crew unrelated to the company damaged a natural gas pipeline in the area near East 9th Street. Red Cross providing help to the victims and Dallas Mayor Eric Johnson pledging assistance from the city.
6: We are going to do every single thing we have to do and that we need to do to make sure that every affected family by this tragedy gets what they need. So you have my commitment that we will do whatever we have to do to make sure that these folks are okay.
14: In Dallas, I'm Clayton Neville.
24: Some controversy in Washington over the potential for new U.S. currency with President Trump's face on it. Details from correspondent Ed Donahue.
16: The Treasury Department is taking steps towards creating a $250 bill featuring President Trump. The bill would also mark the nation's 250th birthday. Treasury Secretary Scott Bessent says the new proposed currency can't go forward right now.
17: As Treasury Secretary, I have two mandates for U.S. currency. At present, no living person can be on U.S. currency, and the currency must say, "In God we trust."
16: But Bessent says there is a bill in Congress that would allow for a living president's face to appear on currency.
17: At Treasury, we prepare things in advance, so we have prepared in advance that if the legislation is passed, but we will stick to the law.
16: A prototype bill has been developed. In 1926, the nation's 150th anniversary, then-President Calvin Coolidge appeared on a commemorative half-dollar coin. Living presidents are not exempt from appearing on coins. Ed Donahue, Washington.
24: It's 18 after. Oil prices are lower. Will we see that reflected at the pump? And the average price of the American auto loan. Those stories and more in business headlines coming up. America in the Morning continues after these messages.
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0: Parabolic, and at some point we're going to see a pullback.
1: Freedom Capital's Jay Woods on CNBC. Oil prices ticked lower. That helped, but investors aren't sure whether to believe a possible ceasefire extension is really happening or will hold.
2: I'm skeptical, right? We've been through this over the last few months here where we're hearing these headlines that we're making progress and then it's a head fake. And so at this point, I'm extremely skeptical that there's something is coming out of this. We need, you know, concrete decisions being made here that the strait is going to be opened up.
1: Kepler's Matt Smith on CNBC. Inflation came in as expected for April, the hottest year-over-year read in 3 years in the PCE, Personal Consumption Expenditures Report.
3: Up 3.8, exactly as expected. However, it's a bit hotter than our last look, which was 3.5. 3.8, well, to find a higher number, you're looking at all the way back to 4%, and that was in May of 23.
1: CNBC's Rick Santelli. Here's CNBC senior economics reporter Steve Leisman.
4: Look, we have an inflation problem. That's exactly what Fed officials have been saying. That's exactly what markets have been pricing in. That's why there's concern about consumer spending come the summertime.
1: Americans are making record high monthly car and truck loan payments. The average car payment is $770 a month now.
5: What really stands out in the latest data from Q1 of about 5 million open auto loans is the percentage of those loans that include people paying at least $1,000 or more per month for their auto loan. How much has it increased? It was 18.9% of all auto loans in the first quarter where people had to pay at least $1,000. It's been a huge surge there. Who's spending $1,000 a month for an auto loan payment? Well, primarily it's people who are buying pickup trucks. Now, there may be some contractors in there, some small business owners, and they can write off some of that as a business expense. But there's clearly people who are spending a lot of money on full SUVs, midsize SUVs.
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6: CNBC's Jessica Ettinger with a look at Friday business. It's 24 after. The battle over prison labor and inmate treatment takes a major turn when America in the Morning continues after these messages.
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0: Welcome back. America in the Morning continues. It's 26 after. Louisiana has won a federal lawsuit that accused the state prison system of having harsh working conditions for inmates. Details from correspondent Lisa Dwyer.
1: A federal judge has ruled that he cannot force Louisiana to fix harsh conditions for prisoners working the farm line at Angola. The decision follows a recent appeals court ruling that weakened standards for proving cruel and unusual punishment. The judge said the appeals court ruling means the state's minimal remedial actions since the suit was filed meet legal requirements. Since that lawsuit in 2023 was filed, the Department of Corrections has revised its heat policy, erected shade pavilions, and expanded access to water and breaks. I'm Lisa Dwyer.
0: A federal judge is refusing to block an executive order from President Trump that would create a federal voter list and limit some mail-in voting. Correspondent Donna Warder reports.
2: A federal judge is refusing to block President Donald Trump's executive order to create a federal voter list that would be used to decide who receives a mail-in ballot. U.S. District Judge Carl Nichols, a Trump appointee in Washington, has rejected the request by Democrats and civil rights groups that argued Trump's order would likely be found unconstitutional because only the states and Congress have the power to set election rules. Nichols agreed with the Republicans that it's too early to block the order because it hasn't been implemented. In Boston, voting rights groups have a separate lawsuit in federal court to block the executive order, which was issued in March after a bill Trump supported to overhaul voting stalled in Congress. Donna Warder, Washington.
0: America in the Morning for Friday, May 29th, 2026, is produced by Jeff McKay. I'm John Trout. This is Westwood One.
3: From the WHBL newsroom, here's the latest. I'm Stace Keene. 25-year-old Tommy Dixon has been found guilty of attempted first-degree intentional homicide. The case stems from 2024 when officers received reports of a man who was waving a gun around. During questioning, Dixon reportedly disarmed a female officer, causing police to believe that Dixon was going to use the weapon on her. A second officer then shot Dixon several times. The jury deliberated for about 2 hours before deciding that Dixon was guilty. Sentencing is scheduled for July 24th. Sheboygan North High School and Sheboygan South High School are inviting you to an open house Monday, June 1st from 4 to 6 to tour a home that was built by the high school's career and technical education class students. You'll find the student-built home located at 2906 Stonebrook Drive in the Stonebrook subdivision. This is the 28th home built by Sheboygan High School students. The home will eventually be sold and the proceeds will be used to fund the next home to be built by the area high school students. Speaking of students, free summer meals are available for Wisconsin kids through a Department of Public Instruction program. 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
6: A warm end to the work week. It will be cooler for the weekend. For today, sunny skies, high near 80. Tonight, mostly clear, low 52. Tomorrow, mostly sunny, high 68. On Sunday, mostly sunny skies and high near 72. From Fox 11, your station for severe weather coverage, I'm meteorologist Pete Petoniak for 1330 and 101.5 WHBL.
7: The clouds are rolling in again. Between the heavy downpours and the storm still on the horizon, your home is taking a beating. 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
0: This is America in the Morning from Westwood One. Coming up this half hour.
10: U.S. and Iranian negotiators have reached a tentative agreement to extend the ceasefire. Ed Donahue, Washington.
11: New polling shows separation in the race for governor in California and an L.A. mayor's race too close to call. I'm Clayton Neville.
12: Six arrests and no easing of the tensions outside an ICE facility in New Jersey. I'm Joan Jones.
13: Vladimir Zelensky has said he has pushed the U.S. to send Ukraine more Patriots air defense missiles. I'm Karen Chemas.
14: The Pope and the battle over AI. I'm the new old tech guy, Chuck Palm.
15: Nate Bargatze and Mandy Moore swap parental gender roles in a new movie. I'm Kevin Carr.
0: Back after these messages.
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18: With your Quick Minute in Agriculture, I'm Joanna Guza. Mike North, president of the producer division at EverAg, was on the Dairy Stream podcast brought to you by The Voice of Milk. He was asked what the agricultural landscape will look like in the next 10 years.
19: You're going to see consolidation across the space, just building on the trends that have continued as margin compression, you know, starting at the consumer level, working backwards, continues to be a story as environmental sustainability continues to be a story as reinvestment in new product development and new product lines. I think of, the entire waste stream and all the products coming out of that require, bigger and bigger capital expenditures. I think you're going to see more and more consolidation, fewer hands involved. But that, I think, leads us towards this place where we need to be in the future. And we've been on this trend for a long time. And, I'm not scared by continuation of that.
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20: We are watching a storm move through the Northwest, and it's going to produce rain and a few thunderstorms from Washington and Oregon into California and then eastward to Utah, Idaho, and western Montana. Some of the storms could be stronger, producing gusty winds and hail. And this system will also provide a cooler day for some with highs in the 50s, 60s, and 70s, all the way south from Washington to central California, which is about 5 to 15 degrees below the historical average for late May. But ahead of that, there's going to be decent sunshine through eastern Montana into Wyoming, and it's going to be a hot afternoon with highs in the 80s and the 90s, which is as much as 25 degrees above average. Yet another storm will be diving into the northeast from Canada today, with several showers forming this afternoon through northern New York into northern New England, then shifting to the south and east through southern New York and southern New England by late in the day, and the rest of the northeast into the Great Lakes and Middle Atlantic. We'll have a dry day. There'll be plenty of sunshine with highs in the 70s and 80s. And we're looking at additional showers and thunderstorms over a good part of the southeast today, some of which will produce heavy rainfall through parts of southern South Carolina, Georgia, and northern Florida, and then westward through Mississippi into Louisiana and Arkansas, and also northward through Missouri into western Iowa and eastern Nebraska. And some of that rain could still be heavy enough to produce localized flooding. Another area of thunderstorms will form in eastern New Mexico and southeast Colorado this afternoon, and then move eastward into western Oklahoma and western Texas. And some of those storms could be strong to severe, producing damaging winds, hail, and heavy rain. Farther east through the rest of Texas, it's going to be very warm with sunshine and highs in the 90s. That's the nation's weather. I'm AccuWeather.com meteorologist Matt Rindy.
0: 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The United States and Iran have reached a tentative agreement to end their months-long war in the Middle East. But there are questions as to what will happen next in what appears to be a multi-step process. Correspondent Ed Donahue reports that even if officials on both sides agree, it will still be up to President Trump to give the go-ahead.
10: U.S. and Iranian negotiators have reached a tentative agreement to extend the ceasefire.
9: It's hard to say exactly when or if the president's going to sign the MOU. We're going back and forth on a couple of language points. I do think that we've made a lot of progress here. It's very clear that I think the Iranians, they want a deal, and they want to open the Straits of Hormuz. We want them to open the Straits of Hormuz. There are a couple of issues on the nuclear stuff, the highly enriched stockpile, and also the question of enrichment. So, you know, we're going back and forth with them.
10: It would mean a 60-day extension of the ceasefire. Talks would start on Iran's nuclear program. The war and the closing of the Strait of Hormuz sent oil prices soaring.
9: We do think they're negotiating, at least so far, in good faith, and we're making some progress. Hopefully, we'll continue to make progress. The president will be in a position where he can endorse the agreement.
10: Treasury Secretary Scott Bessent says President Trump has not signed off on this, and he has several red lines.
21: Iran has to turn over their highly enriched uranium. They cannot pursue a nuclear weapon. And the Strait of Hormuz, back to your question on energy, has to free transit. Navigation of the seas has to be free and open as it was before.
10: The memorandum makes clear Iran would not be able to impose tolls on the Strait of Hormuz if it goes through.
21: What we've seen is actually oil prices are down about 10% in May. There are almost 2,000 ships waiting to come out of the Gulf. And I think the oil market is going to be very well supplied on the other side of this, and that we could see prices come down very quickly.
10: One official says there are still questions about whether President Trump will accept the proposal.
21: Again, it's always a mistake to get out ahead of the president, so it is all going to be the president's decision. I think that we can see that the president very clearly stated his three, open the strait, highly enriched uranium, no nuclear program.
10: Ed Donahue, Washington.
0: Texas held its major primary this week, and next week, California will be front and center with important races from the governor to the mayor of Los Angeles. Correspondent Clayton Neville reports, while one candidate is seemingly pulling away in the polls in the California governor's race, the battle for mayor in L.A. appears too close to call.
11: Campaign documents filed with the L.A. Ethics Commission show that Republican mayoral candidate Spencer Pratt received more than $2.7 million in campaign contributions between mid-April and May. Incumbent Karen Bass received more than $280,000, and Democrat Nithya Raman received $400,000 in campaign contributions in that time frame. Pratt, the former reality star, says he's getting support from Democrats across the country.
22: These are actually former Angelinos that got forced out of this city that Mayor Bass has destroyed.
11: Pratt was on with Fox and Friends and was asked about his political affiliation.
22: I'm a registered Republican, but my supporters are all Democrats because Los Angeles is all Democrats. All the people financing me are Democrats. All the meetings I take every day are Democrats. They were fed a bunch of lies by Mayor Bass, who said she was going to literally solve homelessness.
11: Mayor Bass has been criticized and blamed for the destruction of homes in recent L.A. area wildfires that claimed the home that Pratt lived in with his family. She's also had to answer to a pledge that she made surrounding homelessness in L.A. Bass with CNN.
23: Your goal was to end street homelessness in L.A. by 2026. Mm-hmm. It's now 2026.
24: And we haven't ended it.
23: We have not ended it, and we're not close to ending it. How are you so off?
1: Well, basically, when I said that, it was at the beginning of my term. I am very committed to achieving that goal. I didn't anticipate some of the bureaucratic barriers that I would experience, but I am prepared to take those on now.
11: While Pratt and Bass have stolen the majority of the headlines, Nithya Raman, a Democratic Socialist L.A. mayoral candidate, now gaining ground in that race, with data showing her odds more than doubling late this week. She and Pratt reportedly separated by a narrow margin. If none of the candidates get 50% of the vote, there will be a runoff for mayor in L.A. Meanwhile, a new Public Policy Institute of California poll shows that Javier Becerra has opened a lead on Tom Steyer, who registered 15% support ahead of the Democratic primary. That seemingly puts Becerra on track to succeed Governor Gavin Newsom, who has expressed presidential aspirations. I'm Clayton Neville.
0: National attention has turned to a detention center called Delaney Hall in Newark, New Jersey, an ICE facility where agitators have staged protests outside, leading to 6 arrests so far and 1 U.S. senator getting pepper sprayed this week. Correspondent Joan Jones has more on the story.
2: For more than a week now, these protesters have been positioned outside the facility, stopping ICE vehicles from moving in or out, controlling traffic on the public road, and clashing with ICE agents. All the while, no Newark City police were dispatched to the scene. The protesters telling WABC 7 in New York they're protesting inhumane conditions inside that facility.
3: GO guards, 40 of them, were coming through 2 of the units, beating people with batons and throwing chemical agent canisters into the hallway.
2: These are new accusations. They also claim illegal immigrants being detained inside are being fed spoiled food and tainted water. DHS Secretary Mark Wayne Mullen speaking to Fox News.
4: This isn't a Holiday Inn, Brian. We're not providing luxury housing. What we're doing is we're providing a sanitary place for them to be detained. Remember, we're detaining murderers, we're detaining rapists, pedophiles, drug dealers, gun traffickers. I mean, we have some real serious criminals there.
2: New Jersey Governor Mikey Sherrill saying that her Department of Health was denied full access to Delaney Hall, and she's been calling for it to be closed down. The Trump administration, meantime, is considering a plan to stop processing international travelers and cargo at Newark Airport and all sanctuary cities because they're not getting local law enforcement help. That would put an end to international flights in big cities, just as the FIFA World Cup gets underway next month, with the final being held in East Rutherford, New Jersey, about 12 miles from Newark Airport. That plan has not been finalized. I'm Joan Jones.
0: It's 17 till. The paycheck gap just got wider as CEO compensations climb, and the Pope sounds the alarm on artificial intelligence. Those stories and more when America in the Morning continues after these messages.
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0: It's 15 till. You're listening to America in the Morning. A Blue Origin rocket exploded Thursday night on a launch pad at Cape Canaveral in Florida. It happened during an engine test. Authorities at Cape Canaveral said all workers were present and accounted for, and there were no injuries. Blue Origin officials posted a brief statement on X saying, quote, "We experienced an anomaly during today's hot fire test. All personnel have been accounted for. We will provide updates as we learn more," end quote. The rocket company, owned by Amazon founder Jeff Bezos, was expected to soon launch 48 Amazon Leo broadband satellites into low Earth orbit. Shifting gears, apparently it's a great job, if you can get it. Donna Warder reports that pay increases for CEOs rise in 2025, but some company leaders received eye-popping bonuses.
1: Company boards are rewarding their top executives for bigger profits and higher stock prices. The typical CEO compensation package rose 6% in 2025 to $17.7 million. The median pay for employees at those companies in the S&P earned $89,744, a 4.7% increase year over year. The CEO with the biggest compensation package, Tesla's Elon Musk, with a package valued at $132.3 billion, all in the form of stock awards. I'm Donna Warder.
0: It was a frantic couple of days in Hawaii after word spread of three murders of elderly men in 2 days. Police have identified 36-year-old Jacob Daniel Baker as the suspect in the killings on Hawaii's Big Island after a 79-year-old and two 69-year-old men were found dead. One of the victims was found partially submerged in a cement pond. All three men were found in three different locations. Baker, who was known to the community and to police prior to the killings, was arrested without incident. Hawaii police and the FBI, who were also involved in the search for Baker, are expected to hold a news conference later today and announce criminal charges in the case. America in the Morning continues. While the war in the Middle East is getting the focus, Russia continues to hammer Ukraine with daily missile and drone attacks. Correspondent Karen Shamas reports that Ukrainian President Volodymyr Zelensky has made a request to the U.S. for more Patriot missiles to defend itself.
2: Ukrainian President Volodymyr Zelensky has said he has pushed the U.S. to send Ukraine more Patriot air defense missiles to counter Russian attacks. In a video address, he said he sent a letter to President Donald Trump and Congress earlier this week, but hasn't received a reply. Zelensky also said Thursday during a visit to Sweden that Ukraine has plans to buy 20 Gripen fighter jets and receive 16 older models as a donation. Ukrainian drones are also playing a crucial role in limiting Russian advances by targeting supply routes and frontline positions. I'm Karen Shamas.
0: Pope Leo XIV has called out the AI industry over its lack of humanity while standing next to one of its founders. The new old tech guy, Chuck Palm, has that report.
3: The Pope and the co-founder of Anthropic walk into a press conference. No, that's not the punchline. That's the story. Last Sunday, Pope Leo XIV, the first American pope, published his first major encyclical. The subject, artificial intelligence. The title, Magnifica Humanitas, or Magnificent Humanity. Standing at his side was Christopher Ola, the 33-year-old co-founder of Anthropic, the company currently in a legal battle with the Trump administration over access to its own AI. The document is 42,000 words of the Vatican telling the tech industry, you are moving too fast, you're grabbing too much power, and the people who get left behind are real. Pope Leo wrote, quote, a moral AI is not enough if that morality is determined by a few. He called mass unemployment from AI a grave evil and said that personal data should not be sold off or entrusted to a select few. He called for regulation with teeth, not just industry self-policing. Here's a historical fact. Pope Leo XIV chose his name because of Pope Leo XIII, who in 1891, during the First Industrial Revolution, wrote the foundational Catholic document on workers' rights versus capital. He signed this one 135 years ago to the day. Same fight, new machines. Find the new old tech guy on X, at Chuck Palm.
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4: The NBA Western Conference Final is going to a decisive Game 7. Game 6 last night, all Spurs, 118-91 over the Thunder to tie the series at 3-3. Victor Wembanyama had 28 points. Nobody had more than 15 for OKC, and San Antonio led wire to wire. Game 7, Saturday night, Oklahoma City. The winner meets the Knicks in the NBA Finals. A massive upset at the French Open. Men's top seed Yannick Sinner bows out in the second round. He blew a two-set lead against Venezuela's Juan Manuel Cerundolo. Sinner was on a 30-match winning streak this year and seeking the career Grand Slam clincher. Also out, American 5 seed Ben Shelton falling in straight sets. Women's number 1, Aryna Sabalenka, advanced along with defending champ Coco Gauff. And fellow American 6 seed Amanda Anisimova. Baseball, the Braves batter the Red Sox 10-2. Ronald Acuna Jr. with a grand slam. Astros got first inning taters from Jeremy Pena and Isak Paredes as they cruise past the Rangers 5-1. Angels tame the Tigers 7-1 for their fifth win in six games. White Sox whip the Twins 6-2. Davis Martin winning his sixth consecutive decision.
5: I think it's a byproduct of, you know, the team doing a lot of good stuff together. And it's a good team to be a part of. It's a fun team, and it's exciting every start.
4: Blue Jays wing the Orioles 2-1 on a bases loaded walk in the eighth. And the Cubs got to Paul Skeens, sinking the Pirates 7-2. That's Friday Sports.
0: Thank you, sir. It's 7 till. Shake up at 60 Minutes and The Breadwinner. Those stories when America in the Morning continues after these messages.
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0: 5 till as America rolls on this Friday. There's a significant shakeup coming to 60 Minutes. Correspondent Jennifer King reports that CBS is making big changes to the long-running news program, both on the air and behind the scenes.
1: I'm Leslie Stahl.
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7: CBS News Editor-in-Chief Barry Weiss has appointed Nick Bolton to replace Tanya Simon as the executive producer of 60 Minutes, saying it was time for a new approach. Nick Bolton, a tech columnist, author, and documentary maker with no traditional TV news experience, says he wants to bring the venerable news program to the mobile screen for a new generation of consumers. Also leaving 60 Minutes are correspondents Cecilia Vega and Sharon Alfonsi. Alfonsi's segment about deportees in a Salvadoran prison was pulled by Weiss, although it did run a month later. In a post on social media, Alfonsi says her departure was a deliberate choice to penalize a journalist for refusing to sanitize accurate reporting. The changes cap a bumpy period for the show and CBS, including Paramount's settlement with President Trump and the end of The Late Show with Stephen Colbert. I'm Jennifer King.
0: Heading to the theaters this weekend, it's literally a Mr. Mom remake as a car salesman switches roles with his stay-at-home wife who enters the working world. Entertainment reporter Kevin Carr has a sneak peek at The Breadwinner.
8: Nate Bargatze tries to control his family in the new film, The Breadwinner.
9: I think I might really have something.
10: If doing this makes you happy, you have to go for it.
8: Bargatze plays a car salesman whose wife invents a product that puts her into the business world.
11: Dad, are you mom now?
12: Yes, I am your mother.
8: He suddenly needs to parent his three daughters and handle all the stay-at-home chores to keep the household running.
12: Yeah, I could do that.
11: Really? We're all gonna die.
8: Women in the workforce and stay-at-home dads are nothing new, including yours truly, who raised three kids of my own.
12: This isn't the 1950s. Dads stay home all the time.
8: Unfortunately, there are still a lot of archaic gender roles that people cling to.
12: She makes it look so easy, but it's so hard.
8: That makes the story relatable, and it plays well as a family comedy.
10: The dad era is about teamwork, so let's talk about it. What do we need to get through this?
11: I want a horse.
10: That can't be one of the things.
8: I did roll my eyes at some of the characters' behavior, but it's necessary for the setup. Ultimately, the movie is strongest when it goes broad with the gags and doesn't try to get too real.
12: You act like I'm gonna blow the house up.
13: Bye, Dad. The front door is locked.
12: There's a window in the back. We'll crawl through that.
8: I just couldn't get past the fact that it's been more than 40 years since Mr. Mom, and the same jokes still land. Guys, we've got to do better. And quote, perfect moms, y'all got to stop being such control freaks.
14: Are you sure you can handle this?
12: I think I can handle a month alone with the girls.
8: The Breadwinner gets 3 family organizational charts out of 5. I'm Kevin Carr, and that's the way I see it.
0: America in the Morning for this Friday, the last Friday of May 2026, is produced by Jeff McKay. I'm John Trout. This is Westwood One.
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18: We're still waiting for President Trump's approval.
19: I'm Dave Anthony, Fox News. On a potential agreement to extend the Iran ceasefire for 60 days, he tells Laura Trump in an interview that'll air on her show tomorrow night.
20: That's what I do. I negotiate. They negotiate. They're very good negotiators. They're crafty.
1: But in the end, we have all the cards.
19: Now to Fox's Jeff Paul in Dubai.
2: Here is what's on the table regarding the potential 60-day agreement. The Strait of Hormuz fully reopens and mines are removed within 30 days. The U.S. lifts its blockade, allowing Iran to sell oil freely. Iran agrees to not pursue a nuclear weapon, and talks begin on disposing its enriched uranium. There would also be discussions surrounding humanitarian aid for Iran, and a conflict between Israel and Hezbollah in Lebanon would then end.
19: Russia's war in Ukraine has spilled over into Romania again after a drone launched across the border.
3: The drone, packed with explosives, hit the roof of an apartment building in Galati, Romania, starting a fire on the top 10th floor. The city's emergency response agency says a woman and her child are hospitalized with minor injuries, and 70 people are evacuated from the building. The drone was part of an overnight attack on Ukraine. Galati's on the Danube River near the borders of Ukraine and Moldova. A drone crash in Romania last month caused damage, but these are the first injuries.
19: That's Fox's Chris Foster. A big setback for Blue Origin. A big explosion lit up the night sky at Cape Canaveral. A rocket being tested before next week's launch blew up.
5: The mega rocket had been preparing to bring 48 satellites into low Earth orbit in the coming weeks, in a mission that would have expanded Amazon's broadband capabilities. Blue Origin CEO Jeff Bezos says no one was hurt. He says it is also too early to know what caused this blast. He took to X, writing in part, quote, "Very rough day, but we'll rebuild whatever needs rebuilding."
19: That's Fox's Carly Shimkus. 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
20: Man, I love this place. I've been surfing here since I was a kid. Now, seeing my grandson out on the water, it means everything to me. Watching him and taking in the blue waves, the sea breeze, the blurry horizon?
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19: The search continues in Dallas, Texas for any more victims in an apartment building rocked by a natural gas explosion. Three people were killed, five others injured. Former Attorney General Pam Bondi will go to Capitol Hill this morning facing questions at the House in the ongoing investigation into Jeffrey Epstein's sex trafficking scheme.
22: While Bondi is scheduled to answer the Oversight Committee's questions, this will not be a public hearing. It's a transcribed interview. Cameras and microphones will not be allowed, and Bondi will not be under oath. Bondi was subpoenaed to appear while she led the DOJ, but she refused. Bondi did, however, agree to sit for this transcribed interview.
19: Fox's Gernal Scott. On Wall Street, stocks could rise again. Futures are higher the day after record highs for the Dow, NASDAQ, and S&P 500. It's not even June yet, so there's a lot of baseball left this season, but there's concern they won't play ball next year as talks continue on a new collective bargaining agreement between players and owners.
23: For the first time in over 30 years, Major League Baseball owners are advocating for a hard salary cap to go into effect beginning in 2027. The proposal would cap spending per team at just over $245 million and establish a payroll floor at $171.2 million. As of this year, there are currently 12 teams who do not reach that minimum. The MLB Players Association has previously spoken out against a salary cap. Union head Bruce Meyer responding Thursday in a statement saying in part, quote, "Billionaire owners are not seeking to cap their profits or asset values, only player salaries. The current CBA expires at the end of this season." Tony Genualdo, Fox News.
19: In the NBA playoffs,
24: the Spurs have pulled it off, and there will be a seventh game.
19: The final call on NBC after San Antonio beat Oklahoma City 118-91 to set up a final game tomorrow between the Spurs and defending champion Thunder. The winner plays the Knicks in the NBA Finals. I'm Dave Anthony, Fox News.
25: 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I'm Stace Kane.
4: 25-year-old Tommy Dixon has been found guilty of attempted first-degree intentional homicide. The case stems from 2024 when officers received reports of a man who was waving a gun around. During questioning, Dixon reportedly disarmed a female officer, causing police to believe that Dixon was going to use the weapon on her. A second officer then shot Dixon several times. The jury deliberated for about 2 hours before deciding that Dixon was guilty. Sentencing is scheduled for July 24th. Sheboygan North High School and Sheboygan South High School are inviting you to an open house Monday, June 1st from 4 to 6 to tour a home that was built by the high school's career and technical education class students. You'll find the student-built home located at 2906 Stonebrook Drive in the Stonebrook subdivision. This is the 28th home built by Sheboygan High School students. The home will eventually be sold and the proceeds will be used to fund the next home to be built by the area high school students. Speaking of students, free summer meals are available for Wisconsin kids through a Department of Public Instruction program. 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
4: 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Cops and Bobbers is back again this year. Children 7 to 13 years of age are invited to join Sheboygan police officers on July 18th for a day of fishing at a private pond. Space is very limited and no fishing skills are required. Deadline to apply is Friday, June 26th or until spots are filled. You'll find the link to register attached to this story on our website. After the wettest April on record in Sheboygan County, a lack of moisture during May has returned abnormally dry conditions to the county. With just a few days remaining, May rainfall is far below the normal 2.89 inches for the month. That being said, drought conditions aren't expected to develop in the short term as the National Weather Service expects June to offer near normal precipitation and temperatures here in Sheboygan County. And if you're looking for a summer job, the Department of Public Works is looking for you. The department is in need of seasonal help to assist at the Harbor Center Marina and within its parks and street divisions. You'll find a link to apply along with this story on our website. For these stories and more, find us online at WHBL.com or download the WHBL mobile app.
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7: A beautiful weekend ahead with a lot of sunshine. For today, sunny skies, high near 80. Tonight, mostly clear, low 52. Tomorrow, mostly sunny, cooler, high 68. On Sunday, mostly sunny skies and warming up to 72. From Fox 11, your station for severe weather coverage, I'm meteorologist Pete Petoniak for 1330 and 101.5 WHBL.
9: Good morning, a look at sports. I'm John Hensler. Brewers have a day off on Thursday after a three-game sweep of the Cardinals at American Family Field Monday, Tuesday, Wednesday. First sweep of St. Louis at home since June of 2011 for the Brewers. They finished it off with a 2-1 win on Wednesday, rallying after getting no hit through seven innings. A couple of runs in the eighth inning and a save by Trevor McGill gave them that 2-1 win. It was a bullpen day on Wednesday. Chad Patrick, who began the year as a starter, then went to the bullpen, then started on Wednesday, talked about his approach getting the ball first on Wednesday.
11: I treated it as if I was coming out of the bullpen. Just not overthinking things and just went out there competing. It was kind of funny. I told Charlie to act like they were falling out of the bullpen and to be basically the bullpen coach. That's how I approached it.
9: Patrick ended up going four innings, only giving up one run. With that win, the Brewers are a season best, 13 games over 500 at 33-20. Four-game lead in the division. The Cubs did win for a second straight day in Pittsburgh on Thursday, so they are back in second place. Now the Brewers hit the road, three in Houston over the weekend. Coleman Crow on the hill tonight, his third start of the year. He got called up when Logan Henderson hit the IL with that back strain on Tuesday. It'll be a 7-10 first pitch tonight, 3-10 on Saturday. Brandon Sprott will go, 1-10 first pitch on Sunday. Final day of May, Jacob Mizrowski makes one last May start. In the the NFL, Packers have their third OTA session today, wrapping up week one of OTAs. The Packers will have a new place kicker in 2026. They moved back up into the sixth round of April's draft to take Florida kicker Trey Smack. Smack was the only kicker taken in the draft this year. About 2 weeks later, the team released veteran Brandon McManus just 1 year into a three-year deal he signed before last year began. Matt LaFleur earlier in the week talked about the timing of that decision.
8: Yeah, I think, that was Goody and I talked quite a bit, and I think it was only fair to Brandon and to our football team to make the move now.
9: Week one of OTAs wraps up today, then week two begins next week on a Monday, Tuesday, Thursday schedule. In the NBA, Western Conference Finals, Game 6, Thunder trying to advance to the NBA Finals. Spurs with a blowout win, though, force a Game 7, 118-91 win in San Antonio. Game 7 will be in Oklahoma City on Saturday night. I'm John Hensler, 1330 and 101.5 WHBL.
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0: Good morning and welcome to Sheboygan's Morning News with Stephen Shannon. Time is 6:15 on this Friday. A big weekend here in the Sheboygan area. We'll talk all about that. But first, good morning.
1: Good morning. Happy Donut Day.
0: Happy Donut Day to you as well. I've already partaken in the donut you provided.
1: I didn't. I still have a donut to eat.
0: Yeah, you still haven't even dug into the donut yet.
1: No, I've been busy.
0: And you'll have your chances for donuts. We'll tell you about that in just a minute. But what's the weather look like?
1: Well, it's currently 45 degrees, but don't let that fool you, because today is going to be sunny with a high near 80. And then tonight, mostly clear with a low of 52. Tomorrow, mostly sunny with a high of 68. And then tomorrow night, mostly clear with a full moon. And it's the second in the month, known as the blue moon, and it's the low of 48. Sunday, mostly sunny, high of 72. Monday, sunny with a high near 76. Yesterday's high was 64. Now, a lot of people would think this is a really perfect weather forecast for the weekend. I disagree. I'd rather have it 90.
0: I'd rather have it 80 to 85.
1: 80 to 85. I don't know. I like it really, really hot on the weekends. I don't know why.
0: 90 gets a little bit warm, but...
1: No such thing.
0: Lots of stuff going on this weekend. First of all, for your chance to win donuts, you can email us, donuts courtesy of Tietz's Piggly Wiggly. You can email us at whblstudio@whbl.com. Just put donuts in your full name, place of employment, and again, you can email that to us at whblstudio@whbl.com, or you can text us, same information, full name, place of employment, to 920-458-2105 for your chance to win donuts, courtesy of Tietz's Piggly Wiggly. We'll be doing that drawing about 8:30 or so, right, Shannon?
2: Donuts.
0: Ooh. And around here this weekend, it is Superbike weekend at Road America this weekend. So it's pretty cool stuff. Racing bikes and baggers and the whole nine yards, Shannon. So
1: it's good weather for that.
0: It's going to be definitely good weather for that. So definitely something to check out at Road America this week, as well as coming up this Thursday, it is Midwest Communications Night with the Sheboygan A's, Shannon.
1: Ooh, fun.
0: Yeah, it's all set for this Thursday, June 4th. Once again, we will be teaming up with the other radio stations in the building for a fun night of baseball and giveaways at Wildwood Park. Throughout the evening, we will have drawings for great prizes like the Milwaukee County Zoo passes and Wisconsin State Fair tickets. And we have your tickets to the game for free.
1: Wow. See, I told you that you can have fun for free.
0: Yep. You can get free tickets. Simply stop by the studios and pick them up while supplies last. We're located at 2100 Washington Avenue here in Sheboygan, and we are open 8 a.m. to 5 p.m. So,
1: and you can win prizes.
0: Prizes. You get a free ticket to the Sheboygan A's game on Thursday. How do you beat it?
1: You don't beat it.
0: Well, we did a story earlier this week on most Americans say they don't have the money.
1: No, they said they're in a fun drought. You brought up the money.
0: Well,
1: part.
0: No, that was in the article. The money part was in the article. But again, free. You're listening to Sheboygan's Morning News with Stephen Shannon. Business news coming up next.
3: Comari with your money now. Global oil prices have tumbled by around 20% from 2026 highs as investors have grown increasingly optimistic on prospects for a long-lasting ceasefire deal between the U.S. and Iran, which would unlock shipping through the Strait of Hormuz. Currently, West Texas Intermediate is at roughly $87 a barrel, Brent at $92. More Americans sought unemployment benefits last week, but layoffs remain low despite economic uncertainty caused by the Iran war. The Labor Department reports that jobless claims were up to 215,000. That's up from 210,000 the week before. The average long-term U.S. mortgage rate rose again this week, reaching its highest level in 9 months, another setback for prospective home buyers. The Freddie Mac reports that the benchmark 30-year mortgage rate rose to 6.53% from 6.51% last week. Futures are slightly higher as investors hope for an Iran peace deal. Dow futures up by more than 100 points. That's your money now.
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8: Welcome back to Sheboygan's Morning News with Steve and Shannon. Yeah, lots of stuff going on. Friday, it's Donut Day, courtesy of Teets' Piggly Wiggly. 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You can text that message or that information as well to 920-458-2105. Yeah, Shannon, you're previewing the what's known as the blue moon.
9: Yes.
8: So this Sunday will be the second full moon of the month, and it's kind of a big deal. Bree Tennis has a little bit more.
10: NASA says a blue moon is when two or three full moons occur in a month, and it's rare. It happens roughly once every 2.5 years. But Sunday is our day, as we will close out May with our second full moon. It will reach full illumination at 1:45 a.m. Pacific time, and it's considered lucky in folklore and astrology. No special equipment needed, just look up, and no, it won't be blue. I'm Bree Tennis.
9: That was going to be my question. Will it be blue?
8: Yeah, then why do they call it a blue moon?
9: I don't know.
8: If it's not blue.
9: I don't know. No idea.
8: But Sunday night at 1:45 p.m. Pacific. So that would be 3:45 our time, Monday morning.
9: Mm-hmm.
8: So we may see it on our drive-in.
9: Chances are pretty good,
8: yeah.
9: Yes.
8: Chances are pretty good. We'll see that on our drive-in. Did you see that big explosion of the Blue Origin rocket in Florida?
9: I did not.
8: Yeah, they were testing a rocket, part of the push to go back to the moon, and it was a huge explosion. I mean, you should have seen the way it lit up the night sky. Rory O'Neill reports on it.
11: Just days ago, NASA chose New Glenn rockets over SpaceX to deliver rovers and other cargo to the moon starting this fall.
12: NASA has selected Blue Origin.
11: Soon after Thursday night's explosion, NASA Administrator Jared Isaacman posted that they were still analyzing potential impacts to

0: to mission timelines for the lunar base and for next year's Artemis 3. In 2016, a SpaceX rocket exploded on their pad during a similar test, and it took 15 months to repair the damage. I'm Rory O'Neill.
1: So, yeah, it was, I mean, if you see video of it, Shannon, it's a night sky, and all of a sudden it just, it lights up. You would have thought almost like a bomb went off.
2: That's what it sounds like. It looked like, like exactly like a bomb went off.
1: And fortunately, I mean, Cape Canaveral is, I mean, purposefully they keep people away, far enough away so that no one was hurt. That's the good news. Now, what it'll do to the timeline for NASA and some of the stuff that they're planning on doing, I don't know.
2: I don't know either.
1: Did you see President Trump talk about aliens again yesterday?
2: No, I did not.
1: Yeah.
2: Why do we keep talking about aliens?
1: Well, because it looks like, Shannon, they are going to do this. They're going to do this disclosure thing where they confirm that there's things that we cannot explain because it's not human technology.
2: Okay.
1: So, yeah.
2: I still think it's, I don't know.
1: I don't know either, but the president, he was taking questions from the media, and he said, you know, I didn't know how the public would react to this. But they released some other images again yesterday, and he said people are reacting, you know, they're asking for more of it. So
2: that's so weird. See, releasing images, like images we already know can be altered. So I don't believe images anymore.
1: Well, I know, but apparently a lot of the images that they're releasing are from fighter aircraft of our own, but I get you. I'm a skeptic when it comes to this stuff too. I'm just saying it's getting a lot of publicity. A, because they're releasing the images that they can't explain, and they admit they can't explain them. And B, there's this big movie coming out from Spielberg on disclosure, and that's prompting a lot of this. It's prompting a lot of this talk as well. I'm with you on the skeptic part of it, but it's definitely something that is in the news out there.
2: I'm more than a skeptic. I'm just like, yeah, okay. Beyond skeptic.
1: Beyond skeptic?
2: Yeah.
1: Well, and again, I'm not calling for E.T. to go home. I'm just... You're listening to Sheboygan's Morning News with Stephen Shannon. Bottom of the Hour News is next.
3: News. I'm CJ Pop of the framework for a potential deal between the U.S. and Iran, waiting for the green light from President Trump.
4: If a memorandum of understanding is approved, it would mean a 60-day ceasefire extension, the Strait of Hormuz reopened, and Iran committing to dropping any ambitions of possessing a nuclear weapon.
3: Ashley Webster of the Fox Business Network in Tel Aviv. An explosive-laden Russian drone slams into an apartment building in Romania today, injuring two people. Moscow was targeting a nearby Ukrainian port. NATO's leader Mark Rutte describing Russia's behavior as reckless and a danger to us all. New York City's first Muslim mayor, that's Zohran Mamdani, confirms he's not going to Sunday's Israel Day parade. He's the first mayor to skip the event since it started in 1964. Mamdani is a critic of Israel's government. America's listening to Fox News.
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6: From the WHBL Newsroom, here's the latest. I'm Stace Keene. 25-year-old Tommy Dixon has been found guilty of attempted first-degree intentional homicide. The case stems from 2024 when officers received reports of a man who was waving a gun around. During questioning, Dixon reportedly disarmed a female officer, causing police to believe that Dixon was going to use a weapon on her. A second officer then shot Dixon several times. The jury deliberated for about 2 hours before deciding that Dixon was guilty. Sentencing is scheduled for July 24th. Sheboygan North High School and Sheboygan South High School are inviting you to an open house on Monday, June 1st from 4 to 6 to tour a home that was built by the high school's career and technical education class students. You'll find that student-built home located at 2906 Stonebrook Drive in the Stonebrook subdivision. This is the 28th home built by the Sheboygan High School students. Now, that home will eventually be sold, and the proceeds will be used to fund the next home to be built by the area high school students. Free summer meals are available for Wisconsin students through a Department of Public Instructions program. Sean Maloney has more.
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6: The Wisconsin Department of Transportation has announced Highway 28 between Waldo and Sheboygan Falls has been scheduled for a major repair project. Construction extends from Deer Trace on the east to Highway 57 on the west. That project will improve 8.9 miles of Wisconsin 28 in Sheboygan County. Construction is set to begin in July and expected to be completed in November. Specific road closures are listed with this story on our website. The Wisconsin Department of Natural Resources is reminding you to keep safety in mind if you're operating an ATV or UTV this summer. Lieutenant Jacob Holsklaw has more.
8: 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You know, even if you're not required to wear a helmet, please wear a helmet. That's where the majority of our injuries are occurring, as folks aren't wearing that safety gear. Take an ATV safety course.
6: Cops and Bobbers is back again this year. 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
10: A warm end to the work week. It will be cooler for the weekend. For today, sunny skies, high near 80. Tonight, mostly clear, low 52. Tomorrow, mostly sunny, high 68. On Sunday, mostly sunny skies and a high near 72. From Fox 11, your station for severe weather coverage, I'm meteorologist Pete Petoniak for 1330 and 101.5 WHBL.
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12: 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Al Remley of the Forest Service explains what a fee-free day is and how it encourages visits to our nation's forests, parks, and grasslands.
13: 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They can include destination visitor centers, highly developed picnic areas and trailhead sites, or some other places like that where we try to accommodate the activities of a lot of different people in one spot.
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13: 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It doesn't come to D.C., doesn't get reallocated or redispersed. So as part of that authority to keep the money that we charge for recreation uses and sites, part of that, Congress mandated, okay, you must have at least one fee-free day.
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13: For us this year, we're honoring Teddy Roosevelt's birthday. He's the president who signed the law that created the National Forest Service. Well, National Trails Day, interestingly, is just a week before National Get Outdoors Day. It's the first Saturday in June.
12: National Trails Day is among a list of fee-free events connected to our nation's semi-quincentennial.
13: America's 250th anniversary, so we've added several fee-free days to that. 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
13: We just want to encourage all the public to get out and enjoy the outdoors, have these great recreational experiences, and to help people appreciate and enjoy what's out there for them to experience.
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1: Welcome back to Sheboygan's Morning News with Steve and Shannon. Got a couple of articles I wanted to get to, unless you want to get to your stuff that you got there, or we're going to tackle that in the second hour.
2: We'll tackle that in the second hour because it's very fascinating. It's what it is record food eating records that have been set, and it's like some of them are amazing, and some of them I think I could beat. So, yeah.
1: Yeah, I'm
2: still working on getting them all together because I'm picking the good ones.
1: Yeah, there's a lot, so make sure you continue to listen to us there. Shannon's got some good stuff. Saw this out of study finds. Caffeine may affect your brain long after the buzz wears off.
2: Uh-oh. In a good way or in a bad way? Because I'm drinking a very caffeinated coffee right now.
1: Well, we're always drinking something caffeinated.
2: True.
1: Even if you sleep through the night, your brain may not be getting the deep restorative sleep it needs. Researchers found that caffeine reduces the slow brain waves linked to deep sleep and keeps parts of the brain more wakeful, in a more wakeful state while you're asleep.
2: So while I'm sleeping, my brain is just going and going and going?
1: Apparently, according to this study, yes.
2: Yes.
1: Apparent, and again, I'm no sleep expert by any means, but I believe what they're talking about is like deep restorative sleep, whatever that is. I don't know if I've ever had it. And apparently caffeine disrupts that, is what this study is saying. In some cases, even a morning cup of coffee left enough caffeine in the body to alter brain activity that night. Boy, if one cup of coffee is enough to do it.
2: Yeah, you're in trouble over there.
1: My brain's never sleeping.
2: Correct.
1: The study also found that caffeine can make it harder for the brain to recover after a poor night's sleep.
2: Well, I think I figured out your problem. You drink way too much coffee.
1: Well, here's the thing. It even says in this article, people who use coffee to push through exhaustion may be actually slowing their brain's natural recovery process. So the coffee you're drinking to get through it
2: is making you need more coffee tomorrow to get through it again.
1: I guess.
2: Oh, it's a vicious circle that never ends.
1: I guess. Another finding, your smartwatch or sleep app may not catch the problem. Most people appear to get a normal night's sleep, but detailed brainwave measurements show their sleep quality is still being disrupted. Well, I got to tell you, I don't have a detailed brainwave measurement tool at my home, so...
2: Most people don't.
1: Well, I was kind of going there.
2: Yeah.
1: I mean, so I don't know how we would know whether we're getting that deep restored sleep or not, other than going to a sleep clinic.
2: Yeah.
1: Have you ever done that?
2: I have not. My husband has done it. My mom has done it, where they hook you up to all these, like, I don't know, brain things, and then they watch your sleep. Yeah, they've done that. And my husband ended up, now he's got one of those machines.
1: Yeah, he looks like a fighter pilot, like he's going to shoot down a plane because he's got a mask.
2: Yeah, like the CPAP mask. Yeah. But that made him stop snoring. I'll give him that. You know, like, he used to snore a lot. No, he doesn't snore.
1: That was a great line from The Sopranos when it was Tony's Uncle Junior had to get one of those, and Tony's like, how many MIGs did you shoot down this morning?
2: Yeah, I've never seen The Sopranos.
1: Well, I know. There's so many great things you've never seen.
2: Yeah, well, there's a lot of great things you've never seen either.
1: Perhaps.
2: Yeah.
1: Perhaps.
2: You're too busy watching History Channel while all the good stuff's on.
1: Speaking of that, there's a movie out. Now, I mean... If I were to see a movie, this would be the one I would go and see, but I'm not saying I'm going to go see it. And I'm looking for the name of it here. It's Pressure. Pressure is the name of the movie, and it's about the D-Day invasion back in World War II. See, I would go see that movie.
2: Yeah.
1: Want to go see that movie?
2: I'll see it when it comes out on TV.
1: Well, see, that would be good show prep for you.
2: Why?
1: I don't know. Learn a little bit more about World War II.
2: Okay, well then you watch Lifetime this entire weekend, and that will be good show prep for you on real life things. Well, okay, Lifetime isn't really real life, but some of them are true stories. They're all good.
1: You cracked me up.
2: By the way, I watched that movie again where Ellen Jackson was the lawyer.
1: Oh, the Karen Reed. I almost called her Karen Bass.
2: Well, you know, I watched it, a couple months ago, and I watched it again last night because it. I really don't think she did it.
1: Yeah, you were telling me that again this morning. You're like, no.
2: I'm convinced. If I was on that jury, she would be for sure. There's a reasonable doubt there.
1: Yeah. You want to talk about something that's disgusting, and it just shows you how bad it is. A new report shows that the majority of the money that was supposed to be set aside for the Los Angeles County fire victims has not been used. Mark Mayfield has more.
0: NBCLA says that 60% of the $2.5 billion that Governor Gavin Newsom announced for fire victims remains unspent. It's been almost a year and a half since that fund was set up, and there's still $895 million remaining. Of the money that has been spent, $37 million went to reimburse L.A. City and County Fire Departments, and over $20 million went to the CHP. Both of those allotments were to reimburse those agencies for fire-related costs. State records show $14 million was used to pay the CHP to deal with the federal immigration crackdowns and the riots that followed. I'm Mark Mayfield.
1: So the only money they've spent is to pay other government agencies.
2: That's what it sounds like, yes.
1: And people wonder why Spencer Pratt is going to win that race unless they steal it from him.
2: I don't know anybody that's wondering that.
1: That's exactly why he's in such good shape in that race.
2: Yeah, but I think everybody knows that. Even if you live in California, you are aware that that's happening. So I really don't see any scenario where he does not win, unless there's some shenanigans. Yes. Yes.
1: And the problem is it's California, so you can almost expect shenanigans. What day is it?
2: Friday.
1: What is
2: Donut
1: that?
2: Day.
1: What does that mean? It's Donut Day, courtesy of Tietz's Piggly Wiggly. For your chance to win donuts, you can email us at whblstudio@whbl.com. Your full name, place of employment, again. You can also text us that information at 920-458-2105. Again, full name, place of employment for your chance to win donuts, courtesy of Tietz's Piggly Wiggly. And then there's this Thursday, Shannon. It's Midwest Communications Night with the Sheboygan A's. And by the way, if you want to get your tickets, you can stop by here and get them for free while supplies last. And we're going to be giving away all kinds of other great prizes Thursday night at the game as well. So make sure you swing on by and get your tickets to Thursday night's Sheboygan A's game. You're listening to Sheboygan's Morning News with Stephen Shannon. Business news coming up next.
3: Murray with your money now. Shares of Innovent Biologics rose 10% after the company entered a deal with pharmaceutical giant Pfizer to develop oncology medicines. The partnership includes licensing, co-development, and co-commercialization opportunities across a diverse portfolio of antibody drug conjugates. Shares of LG Electronics surged nearly 24% after the company announced a series of automotive innovations built with technology from Alphabet's Google. The South Korean company said its system can control multiple displays with different aspect ratios at the same time by using a single on-chip. Shares of Samsung Electronics surged by roughly 6% after the company said it had begun shipping samples of its latest high-bandwidth memory chip to its customers globally. Samsung's 12-layer HBM4E chip, which is described as an industry first, can reach speeds of up to 16 gigabits per second. Futures are up this morning after reports of a possible Iran peace deal surfaced. Dow futures are up by more than 100 points. That's your money now.
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1: Welcome back to Sheboygan's Morning News with Steve and Shannon. I want to talk about this story. It's on our website. From our own Kevin Zimmerman, nearly 9-mile stretch of Highway 28 between Waldo and Sheboygan Falls will be getting a makeover, Shannon. The Wisconsin DOT announced Thursday that Highway 28 between Waldo and Sheboygan Falls has been scheduled for a major repair project. Construction extends from Deer Trace on the east to Highway 57 on the west. The notice stated that, quote, this project will improve 8.9 miles of Wisconsin 28 in Sheboygan County. The culvert structure at the tributary at the Onion River is beginning to deteriorate. The pavement is experiencing cracking, weathering, and rutting. So the full article is there, but it looks like even more construction going on.
2: Hey, on my way today, my road was open, and I had no detours, and the little bridge was open. Everything was great. It was a wonderful Friday. Surprise.
1: And I'll say this. As we're driving in now, they've switched different lanes and everything on 43. That, you know, one side is done. Now they're working on the other side.
2: Yeah.
1: The side that's done is very smooth.
2: I have not been on there yet.
1: I mean, from where we're at here, if you get on the highway on 43 north and south or north from Highway 28, that those four exits, the four Sheboygan exits as you go north, the pavement is really smooth.
2: Yeah, well, that was the plan. I usually take the Howards Grove exit, so I don't go through all that construction because I'm just I don't like the highway, and I don't like construction.
1: Yeah.
2: But so I take the Howards Grove one, and then there was a bunch of construction on that road. But that's gone as of today. I was so excited to see that.
1: Yeah.
2: I don't know why. I mean, the detour was small, and it was only, like, going around a couple blocks. But still, I was just, like, so happy to go just straight over the bridge.
1: I mean, I don't know. It seems like the 43 project, again, you know, from here to that Howard's Grove exit, to me it almost seems like they're ahead of schedule. I mean, it seems to me like they're almost getting done with it, which would be great.
2: Yeah, again, it really hasn't been a problem for me because I take that first exit. But and it's like 4 o'clock in the morning, so there's nobody on the road except me.
1: Yeah.
2: But it did confuse me when they switched lanes because I was going in the left lane to cross over and get off, and then I was in the right thing. So that's where that's where I still am, in the right lane. I hope so, because that's where I was this morning. And when you said that, I was like, was I in the wrong lane?
1: No, you were in the right. It was in the right lane before it was, you were driving on the left lane.
2: Yeah.
1: At least switched it over to the right lane. So
2: yeah, that was back when it was still snowing, because I remember being over there when it was slippery.
1: Yeah, and I'll say this. So far, I mean, the road really is nice and smooth. So
2: that's the point.
1: With our winters here, with our summers, our summers aren't too bad, but the winters really tear up roads. But let's hope it stays that smooth, because it's kind of nice.
2: Yeah, I don't think there's anybody hoping it doesn't. There you go.
1: great summary there.
2: Thank you.
1: Superbike weekend at Road America this weekend, so you may want to check that out if you're into motorcycles, and especially fast motorcycles. So pretty cool event at Road America. And speaking of that, just a reminder, look out for motorcyclists at this time of the year, obviously. Article on our website, again, a crash near Adele proves fatal for a motorcyclist. A person traveling on a Sheboygan County road at about 5:30 on Thursday afternoon lost their life in a head-on crash. The Sheboygan County Sheriff's Office said the person driving the motorcycle westbound on County Highway W apparently crossed the center line into the path of an eastbound pickup truck. So this wasn't one of those crashes, but make sure you look twice for motorcyclists, right, Shannon? Because they can pop up on you quick.
2: Yes, they can.
1: And especially on the highway, because some of these, and I'll call them kids for lack of a better term, but you and I both been there where all of a sudden there's somebody on a motorcycle flying by at 120 miles an hour, and if you're not constantly checking,
2: it comes out of nowhere.
1: It comes absolutely out of nowhere. And so, again, just make sure you keep an eye out for that. When we get back next hour, Shannon's got, you got a bunch of food-related world records, right?
2: Yes, and they're very interesting. Because I honestly think that I could beat some of these, and I think I might try it. That might be my weekend activity.
1: What are a couple of examples of the food? You don't have to give the numbers, but what are some of the examples of the food?
2: The food?
1: Like, you know, there's Joey Chestnut with the hot dogs.
2: And strawberry Pop-Tarts.
1: Ooh, okay.
2: Yeah, which is where I was like, why does it matter if it's strawberry? But it does. It does.
1: Oh, so they go by flavors even. That's specific in the records. You're listening to Sheboygan's Morning News with Steve and Shannon. Top of the hour news coming up next.
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12: It's still not a done deal.
13: I'm Dave Anthony, Fox News. A plan that President Trump has not signed off on yet to extend the Iran ceasefire for 60 days. Vice President Vance tells reporters Iran wants a deal.
14: And they want to open the Straits of Hormuz. We want them to open the Straits of Hormuz. There are a couple of issues on the nuclear stuff, the highly enriched stockpile, and also the question of enrichment.
13: Fox's Jeff Paul reports from Dubai.
15: This feels like this is the closest we have been to seeing the U.S. and Iran agree to a deal since the start of the war. But in another sense, we've sort of been here before where a deal feels imminent and then nothing happens. And complicating matters this time, this recent back and forth between the U.S. and Iran.
13: Referencing U.S. military shooting down Iran drones that targeted a commercial ship and attacking boats laying mines in Iran, targeting a U.S. base in Kuwait. Ukraine's President Volodymyr Zelensky is warning that Russia is preparing another major attack. Hours after a Russian drone fired at Ukraine crossed into Romania, hitting an apartment building, causing a fire that left two people injured. Romania, in response, is asking NATO for more anti-drone weaponry. A massive fireball lit up Cape Canaveral in Florida last night.
16: The Blue Origin rocket exploding during a test of its engines. A static fire engine test is when the rocket's engines are ignited and they run at full thrust, but the vehicle is unable to go anywhere during the test. The rocket was uncrewed, and thankfully no one on the ground nearby was hurt.
13: That's Fox's Marianne Rafferty. Blue Origin CEO Jeff Bezos says they don't know yet what went wrong, but will rebuild. A California eighth grader, W-O-N, the Scripps National Spelling Bee.
17: Chikungunya.
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13: 14-year-old Shrey Parikh correctly spelled 32 words in 90 seconds in a final round spell-off, seven more than the runner-up. 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
13: The head of the World Health Organization has gone to Congo, the epicenter of an Ebola outbreak, as more badly needed medical equipment arrived, sent by the European Union. There are just over 1,000 suspected Ebola cases and more than 200 deaths. Meanwhile, a court in Kenya has blocked a U.S. plan to set up a quarantine facility in that country for any U.S. citizens exposed to Ebola in Africa. But Kenyans are worried about the virus being brought there.
21: The facilities meant for Americans who are still asymptomatic of the potentially deadly disease. It'll also be equipped to provide advanced care for U.S. citizens who develop symptoms until they can be evacuated. Those who are evacuated won't be going back to the States. Instead, the official says they'll be sent to third countries because it's faster. Meanwhile, Secretary of State Marco Rubio has said, "We cannot and will not allow any cases of Ebola to enter the United States." Jill Nato, Fox News.
13: Also in Kenya, 8 female students have been arrested, suspected of arson, in yesterday's fire at a girls' boarding school that killed 16 children, injured 79 others. In Dallas, Texas, they're searching for any more victims of an apartment building explosion.
22: We responded to a gas leak, reported gas leak. Our first responders, while they were en route to that gas leak, a subsequent explosion occurred.
13: Dallas Fire and Rescue Deputy Chief Mark Berry, at least 3 people were killed, 5 others injured. On Wall Street, could be another record day. Stock futures are rising the morning after the Dow, the NASDAQ, and the S&P 500 closed at all-time highs. In the NBA playoffs, the Spurs force a Game 7. Victor Wembanyama scored 28 points to lead San Antonio past Oklahoma City 118-91 on NBC. The Spurs and defending champion Thunder play one more time tomorrow. The winner will face the New York Knicks in the NBA Finals. I'm Dave Anthony. This is Fox News.
23: From the WHBL newsroom, here's the latest. I'm Stace Keene. 25-year-old Tommy Dixon has been found guilty of attempted first-degree intentional homicide. That case stems from 2024 when officers received reports of a man who was waving a gun around. Now, during questioning, Dixon reportedly disarmed a female officer, causing police to believe that Dixon was going to use the weapon on her. A second officer then shot Dixon several times. The jury deliberated for about 2 hours before deciding that Dixon was guilty. Sentencing is scheduled for July 24th. Cops and Bobbers is back again this year. Children 7 to 13 are invited to join Sheboygan police officers on July 18th for a day of fishing at a private pond. Space is very limited and no fishing skills are required. Deadline to apply is Friday, June 26th, or until spots are filled. You'll find a link to register attached to this story on our website. If you're looking for a summer job, the Department of Public Works is looking for you. The department is in need of seasonal help to assist at the Harbor Center Marina and within its Parks and Streets divisions. Applicants must be at least 16 years old and have a valid driver's license. You'll find a link to apply along with this story on our website. Sheboygan North High School and Sheboygan South High School are inviting you to an open house on Monday, June 1st from 4 to 6 to tour a home that was built by the high school's career and technical education class students. Now, you'll find that student-built home at 2906 Stonebrook Drive in the Stonebrook subdivision. This is the 28th home built by Sheboygan High School students. The home will eventually be sold and proceeds will be used to fund the next home to be built by the area high school students. Free summer meals are available for Wisconsin children through a Department of Public Instruction program. Correspondent Sean Maloney has the details.
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23: The Wisconsin Department of Transportation has announced that Highway 28 between Waldo and Sheboygan Falls has been scheduled for a major repair project. Construction extends from Deer Trace on the east to Highway 57 on the west. The project will improve 8.9 miles of Wisconsin 28 in Sheboygan County. Construction is set to begin in July and is expected to be completed in November. Road closures are listed with this story on our website. And the Wisconsin Department of Natural Resources is reminding you to keep safety in mind if you're operating an ATV or UTV this summer. 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
4: A beautiful weekend ahead with a lot of sunshine. For today, sunny skies, high near 80. Tonight, mostly clear, low 52. Tomorrow, mostly sunny, cooler, high 68. On Sunday, mostly sunny skies and warming up to 72. From Fox 11, your station for severe weather coverage, I'm meteorologist Pete Petoniak for 1330 and 101.5 WHBL.
5: Good morning, we'll look at sports. I'm John Hensler. Brewers had the day off on Thursday after a three-game sweep of the Cardinals Monday, Tuesday, Wednesday. Brewers had to rally to get that sweep on Wednesday. We're getting no hit by Cardinals starting pitcher Dustin May heading into the eighth inning. Garrett Mitchell broke up that no-hitter with a leadoff double. Brewers put a couple of runs on the board, and Trevor McGill nails down his sixth save of the year in a 2-1 win Wednesday afternoon. Mitchell had a nice series overall against the Cardinals, also hit a home run on Tuesday in the 6-0 win. Manager Pat Murphy talked about it.
6: Mitchell has been putting things together, and it's fun to see him after the years he's had injured and everything else. It's fun to see him kind of come into his own and really gain some confidence. It was great.
5: With the win on Wednesday, the Brewers are sitting at a season-best 13 games over 500 at 33-20. Four-game lead in the division. Cubs did beat the Pirates last night for a second straight day in Pittsburgh, so they move back into second place. Now the Brewers hit the road over the weekend. First of three in Houston. Coleman Crow on the hill tonight makes his third start of the year. Crow got called up when Logan Henderson went on the IL on Tuesday with a back strain. It'll be a 3:10 first pitch Saturday. Brandon Sproat gets the ball. Sunday, we wrap up the month of May. Jacob Mizrowski, one last May start, a 1:10 first pitch. In the NFL, the Packers are wrapping up week one of OTAs today. The Packers will have a new backup quarterback in 2026. Backup quarterback Malik Willis signed a free agent deal in Miami. Packers bring in veteran backup Tyrod Taylor. Head coach Matt LaFleur on the impact he's already had.
7: Tyrod, yeah, he's been awesome, man. He's really come into the room and is absorbing everything. He does have a little bit of familiarity with our system. Obviously, he's played a long time in this league, but it is good that he was with Hackett a couple years ago, or 2 years ago in New York, and so it's not foreign to him.
5: This will be Taylor's 16th year in the NFL. He spent the last 4 years in New York, two with the Giants and two with the Jets in 2024 and 2025. And in the NBA, Western Conference Finals, Game 6 last night, Spurs stay alive, down 3-2 in the series. They blow out the defending champion Thunder 118-91. Game 7 back in Oklahoma City Saturday night. I'm John Hensler, 1330 and 101.5 WHBL.
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0: Welcome back to Sheboygan's Morning News with Steve and Shannon. Time is 7:13. We're a little earlier this hour, Shannon.
1: Yeah, I noticed.
0: I'm still pulling up your updated weather.
1: Well, the only update we have is that it's 2 degrees warmer, 47 degrees right now, and today is going to be sunny with a high near 80. Tonight, mostly clear, low of 52. Tomorrow, mostly sunny, high near 68. And then tomorrow night, mostly clear, with a full moon, which is the second of the month, known as the blue moon, which is rare, right?
0: Yes.
1: Low of 48. And then Sunday, mostly sunny, high of 72. And Monday, sunny, high near 76.
0: And apparently the blue moon only happens once every 2.5 years.
1: And it's not blue.
0: Yes.
1: That's what we've learned so far today.
0: Yes. And yeah, if you're looking for a actual blue moon, then...
1: Then you got to go to the bar and get a blue moon with an orange.
0: Exactly. Exactly. Want to talk about this year's... This is kind of a cool event, and it's going to be July 28th this year, and it's Cops and Bobbers.
1: I think this is awesome. My son would love to do that. I wonder if they do that in other cities, too, or just Sheboygan. I don't know, but I think it's a really cool thing.
0: Yeah. Space is limited, so you can visit the Cops and Bobbers webpage, but you can find all that information at the City of Sheboygan's website at sheboyganwi.gov, and then it's a /civic alerts, and you can sign up for Cops and Bobbers.
1: Yeah, and there's a link to sign up right on our webpage,
0: which takes cops and kids and takes them out on a day fishing.
1: Yeah. Isn't that cool?
0: It is cool. It is a cool program. And it is a Friday, so it is what day?
1: It's Donut Day.
0: It's Donut Day, courtesy of Teets's Piggly Wiggly. For your chance to win donuts, you can email us full name, place of employment to WHBLstudio@WHBL.com. Again, full name, place of employment. You can also text us at 920-458-2105. Same information. Full name and place of employment for your chance to win donuts, courtesy of Teets's Piggly Wiggly. And this coming Thursday, Shannon, it is Midwest Communications Night with the Sheboygan A's. So it's coming up this Thursday, June 4th. Once again, we'll be teaming up with the other radio stations in the building for a fun night of baseball and giveaways at Wildwood Park. Throughout the evening, we'll have drawings for great prizes like Milwaukee County Zoo passes and Wisconsin State Fair tickets. And we have your tickets into the game for free.
1: Free.
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1: Yeah. You know, listening to that, you know what I need, right?
0: A Sheboygan A's jersey.
1: Yes. How did you know that? That's what was going through my head that whole time. Like, oh, I need a shirt.
0: Well, I do work with you 6 days a week, so I kind of, you know.
1: I can't believe you guessed it. Yep, that's exactly what
0: I
1: mean.
0: Well, you're pretty good at guessing stuff that I'm going to say, too.
1: I know, right?
0: We're both pretty good at it. So, yes, come join Midwest Communications at the A's game Thursday night, June 4th. That's this coming Thursday. And you can get your tickets, stop by, and get them here at our studios while supplies last. 2100 Washington Avenue, and we're open 8 a.m. to 5 p.m. So, should be a great night for Midwest Communications Night.
1: Yeah. Now we got to find out where I can get a shirt. I need a shirt.
0: Well, I'm sure we'll figure out where you can get it.
1: Okay.
0: You know who I would ask? John Hensler.
1: Oh, yeah.
0: If anybody would know, it would be John Hensler.
1: Yes. We will ask him.
0: Now, I realize it has been a long time since you went out on a date.
1: Yes.
0: Because you've been married.
1: Yes.
0: Which is, you know, I'm sure people are going, well, that's a good thing. But this out of the New York Post. A girl's got to eat.
1: A girl does have to eat.
0: Nearly 40% of Americans have gone on a date for this selfish reason.
1: For a free meal?
0: You guessed it. A new survey found 40% of Americans admit they've gone on a date just for the free food, while another 28% have considered it.
1: You see, I don't love food that much torture myself through a date I didn't want to be on just for food.
0: That's exactly right. I wouldn't go out on a date because I wanted a meal out of the deal.
1: No.
0: That survey, the poll found that the average first date costs, what do you think the average first date costs?
1: Depends if you're drinking, but I'm going to go with $125.
0: They say 93, but I'm more with you. That's probably more realistic. We'll get back to this when we get back. You're listening to Sheboygan's Morning News with Steve and Shannon. Business news next.
2: With your money now. Oil prices are down this morning by more than 1% on reports of a potential U.S.-Iran ceasefire deal. West Texas Intermediate at roughly $87 a barrel, Brent at $92. A new filing shows that Tesla now has 42 autonomous vehicles authorized for driverless ride-hailing in Texas, a fleet that's less than one-tenth the size of Waymo's in the state. Department of Motor Vehicles website also reveals that Waymo, Alphabet's self-driving vehicle business, has more than 550 authorized robo-taxis in Texas. Okta shares gained 8% after the company beat Wall Street's fiscal first quarter estimates as demand for identity security tools spikes with the onslaught of artificial intelligence. CEO Todd McKinnon told CNBC that AI is spiking demand for identity tools, but Okta's AI strategy hasn't tapped into its full potential just yet. Futures are still moderately higher as traders eye developments in the Middle East. Dow futures up by more than 100 points. That's your money now.
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0: have a conversation about why they ranked me in the way they did and how I can better hear what is important to them. And that strategy, well, works for me because my daily responsibilities keep me moving so fast. With so many plates spinning, I don't always know if I'm really hearing my boys in ways that they find helpful. That's important to me because they're not going to seek my advice if they don't think I care enough to give them my attention and really listen. It works so well for us, in fact, I often ask how they feel about other areas of my parenting, like how much time I'm spending with them or how well I'm communicating to them. I encourage you to give the parental report card a try. 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I'm Jim Daly.
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6: 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Welcome to Morning Meditations. Today's meditation speaker is Pastor Jeremy Hansen of Bethlehem Lutheran Church in Sheboygan.
7: Galatians 5, verses 22 to 25. The Holy Spirit does more than create faith. He also shapes the Christian life. Paul describes the fruit of the Spirit: love, joy, peace, patience, kindness, goodness, faithfulness, gentleness, and self-control. These are not works we manufacture by effort alone. They are the works of the Holy Spirit within us. Pentecost reminds us that the Christian life is one of continual growth in Christ. The Spirit works through the gospel to transform hearts and produce fruits of faith in daily life. Christians are not perfect, but we are being renewed. This fruit becomes visible in simple acts of love and service, patience with family, kindness to neighbors, forgiveness toward those who hurt us, and faithfulness in our vocations. These things may seem small, but they are evidence of the Spirit's work. As we end this week reflecting on Pentecost, we remember that the Holy Spirit continues his work among God's people, creating faith, forgiving sins, and shaping lives for Christ. Let us pray. Holy Spirit, produce in us the fruits of faith, that our lives may reflect the love of Christ. Amen.
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0: Welcome back to Sheboygan's Morning News with Stephen Chen. Before we went to the break, we were talking about first dates and how expensive they are. And yeah, they said the average first date costs $93. I'm more with you, more like $125.
1: Yeah.

0: Well, it depends. Yeah, if you're having drinks or something, it could be like 200 too, depending on how much your date drinks.
1: Yeah. So nearly 30% have turned down a date because they couldn't afford it. Now, I love this. This is in the New York Post, by the way. It says, experts say accepting a date solely for a free meal can undermine trust and turn dating into a financial transaction rather than genuine connection. Yeah, I don't think we need an expert to say that.
0: Yeah, exactly. That's exactly what it means.
1: Right? Like, I mean, if you're doing that, you're kind of freeloading on the person for the meal.
0: Yeah. But then if you end up getting married, you can say, I remember the first date I only went with you for a free meal.
1: Ooh.
0: See? Then you got that story.
1: So you think that makes it an excellent dating story because that's how you went on your first date?
0: Well, you know how people always ask, like, where did you meet? Well, and nobody ever has a cool story. Well, that could be her story.
1: Well, there you go.
0: I was a freeloader.
1: Well, to each their own, right? Well, what if it was the guy?
0: Well, either way.
1: It could be the guy.
0: Could be.
1: Could be the guy going, okay, I'll go out with you, but you got to buy.
0: I'm pretty sure that the girl would say, then, no, thank you.
1: Yeah, well, that's our old, see, but you got to realize, we're talking about us, like our generation.
0: Yeah, but no, like, girls don't have a problem paying for their own meal. They're just not paying for yours, too. Like, fine, I'll go buy my own, but I'm not buying you one. Like, that, no. Right?
1: Oh, I have never went out on a date, especially a first date, where the person I took out had to pay anything. I always bought.
0: Yeah, well, what if she was buying hers and you said, I need you to buy mine too? Do you think that she should go for a second date?
1: No.
0: See?
1: I'm with you on that. But again, if I didn't have the money to go, I wouldn't go.
0: Well, that's probably a good rule of thumb.
1: Yeah, and this article says there's a lot of people that do that. If they don't have the money, they're not going to go. 30% said they've turned down a date for it.
0: Yeah, because you don't want to get stuck with the bill and not be prepared.
1: Right, you don't want to be a leech, and yeah, I get it. Bottom of the hour news coming up next.
2: News. I'm Gian Gelosi. The U.S. and Tehran have reached a tentative deal to extend the current ceasefire by 60 days after days of back-and-forth strikes.
3: Just yesterday, the U.S. intercepted 5 one-way attack drones launched by Iran and destroyed a 6th drone as it was about to launch. In return, Iran launched ballistic missiles and a drone at Kuwait, seemingly targeting a U.S. military base there.
2: Fox's Jeff Paul. The agreement still needs the president's signature. Rail service in and out of New York City paralyzed after an Amtrak train caught fire in a tunnel.
4: 5 railroad employees reportedly hurt. Fire officials say an engine on an Amtrak train went up in flames. 2 of the injured employees are in serious condition. All New Jersey Transit, Long Island Railroad, and Amtrak train lines into Penn Station currently suspended.
2: Fox's Todd Pyro. 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
5: From the WHBL newsroom, here's the latest. I'm Stace Keene. 25-year-old Tommy Dixon has been found guilty of attempted first-degree intentional homicide. The case stems from 2024 when officers received reports of a man who was waving a gun around. During questioning, Dixon reportedly disarmed a female officer, causing police to believe that Dixon was going to use a weapon on her. A second officer then shot Dixon several times. The jury deliberated for about 2 hours before deciding that Dixon was guilty. Sentencing is scheduled for July 24th. Sheboygan North High School and Sheboygan South High School are inviting you to an open house on Monday, June 1st from 4 to 6 to tour a home that was built by the high school's career and technical education class students. You'll find that student-built home located at 2906 Stonebrook Drive in the Stonebrook subdivision. This is the 28th home built by the Sheboygan High School students. Now, that home will eventually be sold and the proceeds will be used to fund the next home to be built by the area high school students. Free summer meals are available for Wisconsin students through a Department of Public Instructions program. Sean Maloney has more.
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5: The Wisconsin Department of Transportation has announced Highway 28 between Waldo and Sheboygan Falls has been scheduled for a major repair project. Construction extends from Deer Trace on the east to Highway 57 on the west. That project will improve 8.9 miles of Wisconsin 28 in Sheboygan County. Construction is set to begin in July and expected to be completed in November. Specific road closures are listed with this story on our website. The Wisconsin Department of Natural Resources is reminding you to keep safety in mind if you're operating an ATV or UTV this summer. Lieutenant Jacob Holstlaw has more.
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5: Cops and Bobbers is back again this year. 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
6: A warm end to the work week. It will be cooler for the weekend. For today, sunny skies, high near 80. Tonight, mostly clear, low 52. Tomorrow, mostly sunny, high 68. On Sunday, mostly sunny skies and high near 72. From Fox 11, your station for severe weather coverage, I'm meteorologist Pete Petoniak for 1330 and 101.5 WHBL.
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11: The clouds are rolling in again. Between the heavy downpours and the storm still on the horizon, your home is taking a beating. 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

0: Welcome back to Sheboygan's Morning News with Steve and Shannon. Shannon, you're jamming.
1: You are ruining my beat by talking.
0: I know you got your records story that you wanted to get into. What you got?
1: I do. I have a list of food-related world records. And I was going through it, and all of them have videos where you can actually watch the people do this. And it was very interesting, so I wrote down a few.
0: Okay.
1: So, this is world records. So, the first one is from Japan.
0: Okay.
1: And it is the most peeps in 30 seconds. You know, the peeps from...
0: Oh, I hadn't had a peep in many, many years, and you gave me a peep, and I was not impressed.
1: See, this is one of the records that I think I could beat, because I love peeps.
0: Okay.
1: So for in 30 seconds, the world record is 25 peeps. You think you could do that?
0: I know I couldn't do it.
1: I think I could.
0: I had a half a peep and I was ready to throw it out.
1: Yeah, I don't know what's wrong with you. Peeps are delicious, especially the Dr. Pepper ones.
0: Yeah, I'm not a peeps guy.
1: No.
0: Well, but 25 in
1: 30 seconds. That's a lot. And you can watch the videos of them doing this. That's the funniest part, because you think, oh, that sounds easy, and then you see them doing it, and you're like, oh.
0: That's a lot.
1: Mm. Oh, I know it is. Well, that's why it's a world record.
0: Huh? Okay.
1: That one's out of Japan. Now, out of the U.S., I have another one. How many seconds to eat 60 Krispy Kreme donuts?
0: Ooh, 60 Krispy Kreme donuts. Donut every...
1: You're never going to guess it.
0: 5 minutes.
1: 17.28 seconds.
0: 60 donuts in 17 seconds?
1: Uh-huh. Yep.
0: Okay, how do you do that?
1: I don't know. I don't know. Do Krispy Kremes melt in your mouth?
0: Not in your hand?
1: Not in your hands, yeah.
0: Like... M&M's? No, I don't know.
1: Oh, you're going to have to watch the video on that one.
0: That's crazy.
1: I know. Most grilled cheese sandwiches in 1 minute. And this is from Japan.
0: What's the record? How many?
1: Mm-hmm.
0: Well, now I don't even know. 25?
1: 13.
0: Oh, see? Now I'm overestimating.
1: Yeah. Well, that's because the Krispy Kreme guy was, like, really good at it, right?
0: I got to see that video.
1: I'll show it to you at the break. But not right now, because I have more.
0: Okay.
1: Okay. The most potato chips in 1 minute.
0: Ooh.
1: This is out of the U.S., too.
0: So are they counting individual chips or bags or what?
1: Chips. Chips.
0: Individual potato chips.
1: Yes.
0: In 1 minute.
1: Yes. And I think it's not stacking them, but just eating them.
0: 100.
1: 27.
0: That's it?
1: Yeah. You think that sounds like not a lot, but you got to chew it. Okay. That's like one every 2 seconds. You got to chew it, swallow it, crunch it, chew it, swallow it, and repeat.
0: So you can't just...
1: look on your face.
0: Well, you can't So you can't just throw a bunch of chips in your mouth and then chew as you're... Continuing to add?
1: No, but you can on the Pringles one, because I watched that video, and that one is out of Canada, and it's how many Pringles can you fit in your mouth in one bite?
0: Okay.
1: Guess how many? I watched it. It was amazing.
0: 72.
1: 99. Almost 100.
0: Wow. That person's got a big mouth. They must be in radio.
1: His mouth wasn't that big, though, but it was funny because he was trying to... You have to crunch all of them, too. Like, every Pringle had to have a break in it. Yeah, they're fun to watch. How long to eat 3 saltine crackers?
0: 3 saltine crackers.
1: Mm-hmm. Sounds easy, doesn't it? But it's...
0: Yeah, but those are so dry.
1: Exactly.
0: So, to eat 3... How long... 30 seconds.
1: 10.22 seconds.
0: Okay.
1: See, I think I could do that. A lot of these I think I can do. Like, I might just dedicate my whole weekend to try to break all these. Fastest time to eat 40 chicken nuggets, and this is from Canada. So I don't know, maybe Canadian chicken nuggets are smaller, but I doubt it.
0: And what's the time frame, a minute?
1: Fastest time to eat 40.
0: Fastest time to eat 40. 45 seconds.
1: 16.8.
0: Okay, I don't get that.
1: Oh, wait, no, this isn't fastest time. It's how many nuggets did you eat in 40 seconds? 16.8.
0: Oh, okay. See, how many nuggets did you eat in 40? Okay, that's a little different. Okay.
1: Yeah, that's like a little backwards.
0: Okay, I got you.
1: Okay, and then USA, here's another one. A fastest consumption of a pudding cup. Like one of those little Jell-O pudding cups.
0: 2.4 seconds.
1: 3.4. Very close. Look at you with the 0.4.
0: That's not bad.
1: Yeah, you're getting good at
0: this. I didn't even see any of your stuff, so that 0.4 was out of nowhere. As Hensler would say, can of corn.
1: That's like a can of corn.
0: That's like a can of corn.
1: Fastest. This one I know I can beat. Fastest time to eat a slice of cheese. And this is out of Australia.
0: 3.2 seconds.
1: 1.5 seconds. No, it matters how big the slice of cheese is.
0: Right.
1: But if you watch the video, you'll know how big the slice. I think it's like one of those squares that go on like on a piece of bread.
0: Okay.
1: fastest time to eat or to drink a 24-ounce bottle of breakfast syrup.
0: Ooh.
1: This one's going to shock you.
0: How fast can you drink it?
1: Yeah. 24 ounces of syrup.
0: 24 ounces of syrup. 7 seconds.
1: I thought you would guess higher. 5.4 seconds.
0: Ooh.
1: Yuck, right? Ooh.
0: Oh, you're just basically opening the hatch and squirting it down.
1: Opening the gullet?
0: Yeah.
1: Okay. Fastest time to eat 2 strawberry Pop-Tarts. I don't know why they have to be strawberry, but they have to be strawberry, and this one's out of the USA.
0: Fastest time to eat 2 Pop-Tarts.
1: Mm-hmm.
0: 15 seconds.
1: 27.7 seconds. Oh. You might be able to break that one.
0: 27.
1: Because if you think 15 seconds.
0: 2 Pop-Tarts?
1: Yeah. I think I could do it in 10.
0: I love
1: Pop-Tarts.
0: I don't know that I'm a competitive fast eater.
1: Well,
0: I'm more of a savorer.
1: If you're doing it to break a record, you could.
0: Well,
1: do
0: yeah,
1: it.
0: I mean, if you're doing it to break a record.
1: And then this one is like, okay, so we were just talking about that that steak, that 72-ounce steak.
0: Oh yeah, we talked about this restaurant in Texas. Finish a 72-ounce sirloin in an hour, and you get your $72 back.
1: Yeah, so that's all you get for doing that is your money back for your steak. Or you could if you eat it in less than 44.5 seconds, you would be holding the world record for eating it the fastest.
0: How big is steak?
1: 72 ounces.
0: In how long?
1: 44 minutes and 5 seconds.
0: 44 minutes and 5 seconds.
1: And the person that did this was in Oregon, so it wasn't at that restaurant. Hmm. But, yeah, I told you I could do that, too, if somebody chopped the steak up for me. Now, if I had to sit and chop every piece, it would take me 3 days to eat that.
0: I don't think I could do it with a sirloin.
1: Well,
0: could I finish 72 ounces of tenderloin in?
1: Yeah, we already talked about this. Yeah. It matters what the steak is.
0: The steak would very much matter to me on that.
1: Yeah. I don't know what kind they had at that Texas restaurant, but yeah.
0: Don't get me wrong. I love a ribeye. But if it's one of those deals where you're... A ribeye would be...
1: Chewy. You need something soft so you can eat it fast.
0: Well, exactly. And with a ribeye, unless you eat all the fat with it, which I do not, there's no way to eat it that fast.
1: Yeah. And then here's the last one I wrote down, but there is more because they're fascinating.
0: They are interesting.
1: The fastest time to eat 3 soft shell tacos.
0: 3 soft shell tacos.
1: See, this matters on the taco too. If it's just like one of those really small Taco Bell ones with just meat and cheese, that I could eat pretty fast. But if it's a big puffy one full of stuff, then it might take longer.
0: 42.4 seconds.
1: 27.71 seconds. So some of these, I think most of these I could beat. But you got to videotape yourself doing it, and then you got to send it in, and then they determine if you actually did it. So I'm going to do it. And I'm going to show you the video of these.
0: Which one are you going to do, the peeps?
1: I'm going to do the slice of cheese because I think that's the easiest. And then for sure the soft shell tacos, because those I can do in 27 seconds.
0: You think?
1: I know. I probably have before when I was starving.
0: Yeah?
1: Yeah.
0: When you're that hungry?
1: Yeah. I can eat fast. Like, just now I just scarfed down a donut in a commercial.
0: That is pretty impressive.
1: I know. I'm very talented. There is absolutely no end to my talent.
0: There isn't. And it is Friday, so it is Donut Day, courtesy of Teets's Piggly Wiggly. For your chance to win donuts, send your full name, place of employment. You can email us at whblstudio@whbl.com, or you can text us the same information, full name, place of employment, to 920-458-2105 for your chance to win donuts, courtesy of Teets's Piggly Wiggly. Also, this coming Thursday, June 4th, it is Midwest Communication Night with the Sheboygan A's. Once again, we're teaming up with the other radio stations in this building for a fun night of baseball and giveaways at Wildwood Park. Throughout the evening, we'll have drawings for great prizes like the Milwaukee County Zoo passes and Wisconsin State Fair tickets. And we have your tickets to the game for free. Simply stop by the studios, pick them up while supplies last. We are located at 2100 Washington Avenue here in Sheboygan, and we are open from 8 a.m. to 5 p.m. So you can go watch a baseball game on Midwest Communications while tickets last, so swing by and get your tickets to the A's game coming up on Thursday night. So,
1: and if you know where to get a t-shirt, let me know.
0: Yeah, because Shannon now needs a Sheboygan A's t-shirt or jersey.
1: See, that's how easily sold I am. Everything I need to have.
0: Business news is next.
2: I'm Nicole Murray with Your Money Now. Gap shares have tumbled 14% after the company issued mixed fiscal first quarter results, missing on the top line but beating on the bottom. CEO Richard Dixon told CNBC sales at Old Navy were worse than expected after the brand's spring and summer assortment failed to land with shoppers. Gap is now expecting company-wide sales to grow between 1% and 2%. Dell shares climbed 39% after the company reported an 88% year-over-year revenue growth, topping analyst estimates. The company is benefiting from demand for computer servers for artificial intelligence, as well as traditional servers and networking equipment. Dell raised prices in January to reflect higher input costs tied to the global memory shortage. Oil prices are lower this morning by more than 1% on reports of a potential U.S.-Iran ceasefire extension. West Texas Intermediate at roughly $88 a barrel, Brent at roughly $92. Futures are slightly higher as oil prices fall and as traders monitor the Middle East. That's Your Money Now.
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0: Time to talk a little sports with John Hensler. What's going on, John?
13: Yeah, not much. Kind of a quiet day yesterday. We had the Brewers with a day off. Cubs won their second in a row, so they're back in second place. Four games back now of the Brewers in the division. But they get set for a road trip tonight in Houston. It's kind of a weird schedule. Three on the road, and that's it. Then they're back home with the Giants for four. So Houston is not what they have been. You know, in the last decade, they've been really good. Yeah, yeah. The American League in general has been rough. It is. I think they're either at 500 or below 500 leads the AL West. They only have three teams over 500 in the entire league, the American League. Meanwhile, the National League and the NL Central, everybody's over 500. So it is not the Astros of 2018 or 2020 or 2022. You know, they've seen a lot of that depreciate now. So hopefully the Brewers can capitalize on that. Coleman Crowe gets the start tonight. Now, he's been really good in his two starts, and he's been sent down after every start as kind of a spot start guy. Logan Henderson went on the IL on Tuesday with his back strain, so I think Coleman's going to stick here for a couple of turns in the rotation. We'll see if he can kind of build on what he's already done. And then you've got Sprout on the hill on Saturday, 3-10, 1-10 Sunday. Miz makes one last May start. Now, you would think the NL pitcher of the month, and I think we've maybe hit on this once or twice, you would think with what he has done, this would be a lock that he's going to win. It's not. Christopher Sanchez in Philadelphia, lefty, he has a 44 scoreless inning streak going. He has not given up a run in the month of May. The Miz has given up one, and he has the better strikeout numbers, the better whip numbers, but that's a pretty incredible scoreless streak. So I would say from a national perspective right now, Miz is probably 1B for that award. Now, he would have to go out there, and because I don't think Sanchez has a start yet before the end of the month. So maybe Miz goes out there one last time in May and is dominant and goes seven shutout and strikes out 13 guys, and maybe that would put him over the top. But it's been a fascinating race for the NL Pitcher of the Month, where you would think with what we've seen from the Miz, he's got that in his trophy cabinet already, but not the case, unfortunately. So he makes one more start on Sunday, a 1-10 first pitch. The other baseball news yesterday, I don't know if you saw the proposed salary cap from the owners. As they have started negotiations now, and the labor agreement is over after this year, this has been kind of bubbling under the surface for a few years, where the owners have put out feelers of, we're going to see if we can float a cap, and the owner or the players have basically laughed that off, and now we're getting there. I mean, there's a real chance of a strike, unfortunately, in 2027. I think a lot of people are actually kind of banking on a strike to begin the year next year, but they've put that out there yesterday. So the proposed cap, it's interesting, there's a ceiling and a floor. So the proposed cap is $245 million for a team, that's the ceiling, and the floor is like $170 or $171. So there are eight teams right now that have a higher team payroll than where the ceiling is. That would have to bring it down. But there's also a lot of teams that would have to bring that up, and the Brewers are one of those teams. The Brewers have about $130 or $131 on their payroll right now, so they'd have to spend $40 million more on players. Now, since the proposal is coming from the owners, I guess everybody's okay with that, but there are some pretty notoriously stingy owners. I'm not saying Mark Ottanasio is. You've got to work with what you've got here, and the revenue sharing and the TV deals are always a big deal. But there are some other owners in Major League Baseball that pretty purposefully try to keep that in the 100 or less than that, or, you know, 60, 70, $80 million range. Are they going to be willing to spend $90 million for that floor? I find that to be an interesting part of this. I would think the players are going to, again, deny this because in a world where they can make literally any amount of money, why would they pigeonhole themselves into having a cap and limiting the amount of money that they could make? So I don't know in what world the players would agree to that, but it is sort of an interesting proposal having the ceiling and the floor to it.
0: Well, I like that part of the
13: ceiling. I do too. I agree.
0: And the floor too, because again, you probably know the teams better than I do that aren't even trying.
13: No, right. Yeah.
0: Right? It's a write off or they're trying to make money on it, but they're
13: sure.
0: not they're I mean, at least with the Brewers, it's the smallest market team in the league.
13: Yeah.
0: I get it, but the Brewers win.
13: They do, right. Well, and the Brewer fan sentiment when they saw this floated out, if you just follow social media, it kind of feels like, God, if you bring the competitive balance to this with already how good the Brewers have been with getting players and developing players, they might be a team that could really threaten for multiple championships, not just winning the one that we all hope we get to see. So that was interesting. We'll see how the players respond to that. But again, the players you need, in my opinion, when you look at all the major sports, NHL, NFL, NBA, and MLB, they've got the best deal going because there's no salary cap, so we can make any amount of money, and all of the contracts are guaranteed. It blows my mind that the NFL makes the amount of money that it does. It makes whatever, 9, 10 billion. It nets 9 or 10 or 11 billion a year. And those players who are putting their bodies on the line, concussions and all the things we've learned about that over the years, a lot of those contracts aren't guaranteed. And they have to look over at Major League Baseball and see it as probably a less physically demanding sport in some ways and say, how are those guys getting? Because no matter what happens in baseball, when you sign that contract, you're making all of it. It doesn't matter if you hit 180 the next year. It doesn't matter if you tear your ACL. They've got a really good deal. And they've also been very smart with the amount of money that they saved within the players' union. So if we do go to strike, guys aren't going to be making what they would make in their regular contract, but they've got enough money saved up that they can pay out parts of those contracts, which makes it much more palatable if you're a player to say, okay, we're not going to play for 30 games, 60 games. You're going to be missing those paychecks, but we can give you a percentage of that. So they're prepared for that as well. It just doesn't feel like we're headed to a fun resolution here.
0: No, probably not. But do you think, and again, players want to get paid, but do you think part of that floor, too, is an incentive to players?
13: Sure.
0: Like, yeah, you can be competitive anywhere.
13: Yeah, agree. And I think that is a big part of it. So that's sort of the first thing that has been thrown out there. Each side has kind of given their proposal. We'll see where it goes, but it feels like it could be an acrimonious end of the year.
0: Have a great weekend.
13: Yeah, you
0: guys
13: too.
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12: It's still just a tentative deal.
14: I'm Dave Anthony, Fox News. It would extend the Iran ceasefire for 60 days. President Trump's yet to sign off on it and tells Laura Trump in an interview that'll air on her show on Fox tomorrow night.
15: That's what I do. I negotiate. They negotiate. They're very good negotiators. They're crafty. But in the end, we have all the cards.
14: Fox's Madeline Rivera is at the White House.
16: The memo of understanding states shipping will be restored in the Strait of Hormuz without restrictions. And this includes Iran removing mines from the waterway within 30 days. The U.S. would also lift this blockade and some sanctions to allow Iran to sell oil. Iran would also commit to not pursuing a nuclear weapon. It's still unclear, though, what would happen to Iran's stockpile of highly enriched uranium. And that's one of the issues that will continue to be hashed out within this 60-day window.
14: There was a giant orange fireball in the night sky in Florida as Blue Origin was prepping for a rocket launch next week.
17: When they tried to do a static fire test at Cape Canaveral Space Force Station in Florida late Thursday, the rocket exploded. Sound courtesy of Spaceflight Now's YouTube page. It was a monstrous explosion, completely shrouding the 320-foot-tall Glenn rocket.
14: Fox's Jill Nato. The rocket's unmanned, so no one was hurt. Blue Origin CEO Jeff Bezos says it's too early to know the cause, but they will rebuild. An Amtrak train caught fire in a tunnel in New York City early this morning. 5 workers were hurt, 2 seriously, disrupting train service. Former Attorney General Pam Bondi is at the Capitol now to answer House Committee's questions on the Jeffrey Epstein files.
18: Cameras and microphones will not be allowed, and Bondi will not be under oath. Bondi was subpoenaed to appear while she led the DOJ, but she refused. Bondi did, however, agree to sit for this transcribed interview. She is expected to be at the meeting with Assistant U.S. Attorney General Harmeet Dhillon.
14: That's Fox's Gernal Scott. 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
14: While the U.S. military keeps patrolling the Eastern Pacific and Caribbean in an operation that's blown up dozens of suspected drug trafficking boats,
21: the New York Times reports there's an agreement to carry out joint military strikes on drug gangs in Guatemala. President Bernardo Arevalo says only Congress can authorize foreign soldiers on Guatemalan soil, and there are no plans to request that. Arevalo and his defense minister spoke with U.S. War Secretary Pete Hegseth last week. He says a request for military assistance with anti-drug trafficking operations is within the framework of existing agreements, including access to equipment, training, and experts. Chris Foster, Fox News.
14: Vice President Vance went to Colorado, congratulating the class of 26 at the U.S. Air Force Academy.
22: So impressed am I with this group.
14: And in his commencement address, Vance told the graduates,
22: AI will inevitably change warfare. And of course, as you've learned over the last 4 years, it already has.
14: But the vice president also told them there are limits to artificial intelligence.
22: Decisions over life and death must be made by humans and not machines.
14: But there's a growing concern about AI, from taking away jobs to going out of control.
23: Nearly 80% of voters call it urgent, the need for AI regulations, with 8 in 10 saying that protecting public interests should be prioritized over promoting innovation, with more than half, according to the latest Fox News poll, saying the responsibility falls on the government and the tech industry. Younger voters under 30 favor AI regulations less than voters 65 and older, with the Fox News poll showing that 6 in 10 Democrats favor coordinating AI regulations with other countries. 6 in 10 Republicans favor acting independently. Independents are evenly split. Jeff Manasso, Fox News.
14: On Wall Street, stock futures are rising, so down the Nasdaq could add to record highs yesterday. In the NBA playoffs, San Antonio forced a Game 7 of the Western Conference Finals, blowing out Oklahoma City by 27 points. They'll play tomorrow night. I'm Dave Anthony. This is Fox News.
24: From the WHBL newsroom, here's the latest. I'm Stace Keen. 25-year-old Tommy Dixon has been found guilty of attempted first-degree intentional homicide. That case stems from 2024 when officers received reports of a man who was waving a gun around. Now, during questioning, Dixon reportedly disarmed a female officer, causing police to believe that Dixon was going to use the weapon on her. A second officer then shot Dixon several times. The jury deliberated for about 2 hours before deciding that Dixon was guilty. Sentencing is scheduled for July 24th. Cops and Bobbers is back again this year. Children 7 to 13 are invited to join Sheboygan police officers on July 18th for a day of fishing at a private pond. Space is very limited and no fishing skills are required. Deadline to apply is Friday, June 26th, or until spots are filled. You'll find a link to register attached to this story on our website. If you're looking for a summer job, the Department of Public Works is looking for you. The department is in need of seasonal help to assist at the Harbor Center Marina and within its Parks and Streets divisions. Applicants must be at least 16 years old and have a valid driver's license. You'll find a link to apply along with this story on our website. Sheboygan North High School and Sheboygan South High School are inviting you to an open house on Monday, June 1st from 4 to 6 to tour a home that was built by the high school's career and technical education class students. Now, you'll find that student-built home at 2906 Stonebrook Drive in the Stonebrook subdivision. This is the 28th home built by Sheboygan High School students. The home will eventually be sold, and proceeds will be used to fund the next home to be built by the area high school students. Free summer meals are available for Wisconsin children through a Department of Public Instruction program. Correspondent Sean Maloney has the details.
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24: The Wisconsin Department of Transportation has announced that Highway 28 between Waldo and Sheboygan Falls has been scheduled for a major repair project. Construction extends from Deer Trace on the east to Highway 57 on the west. The project will improve 8.9 miles of Wisconsin 28 in Sheboygan County. Construction is set to begin in July and is expected to be completed in November. Road closures are listed with this story on our website. 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
3: A beautiful weekend ahead with a lot of sunshine. For today, sunny skies, high near 80. Tonight, mostly clear, low 52. Tomorrow, mostly sunny, cooler, high 68. On Sunday, mostly sunny skies and warming up to 72. From Fox 11, your station for severe weather coverage, I'm meteorologist Pete Petoniak for 1330 and 101.5 WHBL.
4: With your connection to agriculture, I'm Joanna Guza. Scott Tynes is one of the owners of Tyndale Farms in Wrightstown, Wisconsin, where they will be hosting the Brown County Breakfast on the Farm on June 7th. Scott farms with his parents, Carl and Sharon, and his brothers, Mike, Todd, and Jim. And the sixth generation is his son, Tyler. They milk 5,300 cows and farm 7,500 acres. I asked Scott, how are you guys getting ready for Breakfast on the Farm?
5: Pretty simple, to tell you the truth. I don't have to sit in the meetings. My wife and my brothers are taking care of that part of it. So we did rent two fields for my neighbor for the parking. We put a winter weed in it last fall, so it's real close to the operation. But there's a lot of meetings. The big thing is trying to get everything cleaned up and make it look acceptable for that day. And we're all throwing some extra prayers out there for God to help us on that day and that week that the weather cooperates.
4: Scott shares what he's most looking forward to with hosting the Brown County Breakfast on the Farm on June 7th.
5: The most exciting part about hosting Breakfast on the Farm is to show that a family farm can be sustainable. We do try to do everything we can to help the community out. We try to keep the trucks off the road after 10 o'clock at night. We try to do everything we can is the big thing.
4: Scott shares how there will be activities for the kids at the Brown County Breakfast on the Farm.
5: And there will be activities for all kids that day.
4: Also returning, they will have the free kids pedal pull again. Sign up starts at 9 a.m. and the pedal pull starts at 9:30. You can check the Brown County Dairy Promotions Facebook page for more details. We also ask that you keep an eye on their Facebook page for parking information and how to access and get to the farm. The goal of the Brown County Dairy Promotions is to provide a safe and friendly environment for you and your family to explore the wonders of a working dairy farm while enjoying the rewards in a healthy breakfast. You can see a full video of Scott's farm on the Wisco Ag News social media channels. And that's your connection to agriculture. I'm Joanna Guza.
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4: Welcome back to Sheboygan's Morning News with Steve and Shannon. One more reminder, it is Friday, so it's Donut Day, courtesy of Teets' Piggly Wiggly. 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So let's go to the phones and welcome in Dr. Dan Koster. He's with Physicians for Freedom. Good morning, Dr. Koster. How are you doing this morning?
5: I am doing very well. Thank you, Steve. Hi, Shannon. How are you today?
4: We're doing great. Shannon?
6: Yeah, I'm doing fabulous, too.
4: So, Doc, for folks who may not be familiar with Physicians for Freedom, just tell folks a little bit about Physicians for Freedom, and then you can talk about an event that you've got coming up.
5: Yeah, sure. Thanks. Physicians for Freedom started in the wake of the COVID controversies, including the jab, the mRNA jab, which was mandated for a lot of people in healthcare. And it's a physician-run organization, but we have members that are in all stripes. But we had a lot of members that, you know, nurses and other people and students, and not just in healthcare, you know, but there are people in that were going to college or graduate programs or medical residencies, and they needed this mRNA jab, and they didn't want it because you couldn't find out what the real truth was on the side effects, and of course that was a big controversy. So we formed to promote factual, rational, and respectful debate, because as you well recall, I'm sure, debate was just shut down. We had people talking about the disinformation dozen, and there was kind of a war on asking questions, let alone criticizing the official policy. So that was what we got going on. It's not an organization centered on any particular issue. It's just we want to promote factual, rational, respectful debate, because that's the best way to get to truth. And if we can reach a common understanding on truth, that's the best, most secure path to peace. So that's our mission. And we've done events on various topics, the COVID jab, the lost trust in healthcare between not just patients and doctors, but between doctors and their colleagues and medical establishments. We've tackled the gender madness. I think we came up pretty early several years ago on the insanity of, you know, boys and girls sports and forced or coerced mutilation and sterilization of even minors. So we're just trying to promote discussion about this, because we have a pretty solid faith that if you air it out, get the facts out, hear all sides, you'll figure out the truth.
4: And you got,
5: can't think of a better way.
4: Yeah, and you got, it's a nonpartisan organization, so you got folks from both sides on it. And again, the goal is to get to the truth and reestablish that trust in the healthcare system.
5: Yeah, that's right. And speaking of the healthcare system, our next event up in Green Bay is at Badger State Brewery is this coming Wednesday evening, June 3rd. It's called The Hijacking of Healthcare, and we're promoting it. We've had a great response, so we're encouraging people to go to our website, www.physicians4freedom.org, to RSVP, because I don't know that we'll sell out the hall, but if we fill out the place, then we'll have to turn people away who haven't RSVP'd. We're going to be providing some nice, you know, snacks there. But the main point of the talk, Hijacking of Healthcare, is two basic objectives. One is to lay out so that everyone can understand it through their lived experience, what is wrong with healthcare? What is the diagnosis, and how did we get it so messed up? Because I think everyone pretty much agrees that our healthcare system is broken. And then the second main goal is to convince people what they can do to fix it. And that's probably the heavier lift, because, you know, when a problem's so huge and messed up like our healthcare system has been around for so long, you kind of come to take it for granted that it would have been solved already. And if it was solvable, it would have been solved already. And so what we're trying to convince people of is, no, you know, this is actually, there's a way out. It's not that hard, and it's up to us. If the people rely on the free market and restore the patient-doctor relationship and just get back to the good old days of, you know, holding each other accountable, this system will practically fix itself. That's our mission.
4: Well, Dr. Koster, and I know you've got employers that are going to be there too, because I know a big part of the solution is that relationship between employers, their employees, and the health care that they're getting, and that's a big factor in this as well. So again, the event is coming up this coming Wednesday, June 3rd, and it's at Badger State Brewery in Green Bay. And again, right, folks can RSVP for it at physiciansforfreedom.org. Did I get all that right, Doc?
5: That's exactly right. And you nailed it with the employer part too, Steve, because if you think about how to fix a problem, the best way is to look at the incentives, and employers share the incentives of patients, of the public. Employers want healthy workers. They want them to get good health care. They want them to get it at affordable prices. They want a free market system in health care so that competition keeps improving things over time. That's all good. That's all healthy. And if we get employers to line up with patients and doctors, we'll be in business. Things will work out much better.
4: Dr. Koster, really appreciate you joining us. You have a great weekend. And again, this event is this coming Wednesday, June 3rd at what time was it at again, Doc? 6 o'clock?
5: Yeah, doors open 5:15. Event starts at 6 sharp at Badger State Brewery.
4: Dr. Koster,
5: hey, thanks a lot, Steve. Thanks, Shannon. Thanks for getting the word out.
4: You bet. Appreciate it, Dr. Dan Koster. You're listening to Sheboygan's Morning News with Steve and Shannon. Back in a minute.
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4: Welcome back to Sheboygan's Morning News with Steve and Shannon. Shannon, we didn't do a top of the hour weather update. What's the weather look like for the next couple of days?
6: Well, let me tell you, I don't know what the current temperature is, so if you want to look up that would be fabulous.
4: I can definitely do that.
6: All right, today is sunny, high near 80. Tonight, mostly clear, low of 52. Tomorrow, mostly sunny, high near 68. And then tomorrow night is mostly clear with that full moon, which is the second of the month, known as the blue moon, low of 48. And then Sunday, mostly sunny, high of 72. Monday, sunny, high near 76. And it is currently 55 degrees.
4: 55 degrees here in Sheboygan. Big weekend. There is the it is Superbike weekend at Road America this weekend. So if you're into motorcycles, definitely an event you may want to check out. It is also a Friday, so it is one of Shannon's favorite days because it's

0: Night with the Sheboygan Ace. Once again, we're teaming up with the other radio stations in the building for a fun night of baseball and giveaways at Wildwood Park. Throughout the evening, we'll have drawings for great prizes like Milwaukee County Zoo passes and Wisconsin State Fair tickets. We also have your tickets to the game for free. 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We're located at 2100 Washington Avenue here in Sheboygan, and we are open from 8 a.m. to 5 p.m. on Friday. Can't do better than free, right, Shannon?
1: See, again, I'm going to tell you again, you can have fun for free. You tried to tell me you couldn't, but I was right.
0: Now, I know you got another story back there. I've got one as well, and it's kind of relevant when you think about Texas, right, and what's going on. But don't you have a story back there?
1: I do have a story. Would you like to hear my story?
0: I would.
1: Young men are driving a huge boom in the fragrance business, thanks largely to TikTok influencers who treat cologne like a hobby and teach followers how to build collections of scents.
0: Okay.
1: One is too much. Men are spraying themselves 100 times a day. Wow.
0: Okay.
1: That's a lot.
0: Okay. I wear a cologne.
1: Yeah.
0: But I'm not putting it on 100 times a day. You know how many times I put it on a day? Maybe twice, maybe three times.
1: Well,
0: during the course of the entire day. So like once at 2 in the morning, maybe at noon.
1: Yeah, but you're not listening to the rest of the story. Instead of owning one signature cologne like previous generations, many Gen Z men are buying multiple fragrances, layering the scents together, and then learning perfume terminology used associated with industry experts, and it's called building the scent. See, that's, you know, when I opened up my purse and I had 8 bottles, that's what it does. It builds. You mix and match and make your own scent.
0: Okay. To me, this sounds like, it sounds like a lot of work for me to, what is it? Build the scent?
1: Build the scent, yes.
0: Building the scent seems like a lot of work when I could just pick a cologne that I like and just spray.
1: Yeah, well, that's, you're old school. Because some of these teens are saving up hundreds of dollars to buy luxury brands. You know what else they have now, though?
0: Okay, let me get this straight. Teens are saving up hundreds of dollars to buy luxury brands so that they can mix them so nobody knows what the luxury brand is.
1: Yeah, but they're like, something in there. I can just smell it.
0: Okay.
1: The trend has made men's fragrances one of the fastest growing categories in beauty, with sales on TikTok Shop regularly topping women's fragrance sales. Influencers have become powerful tastemakers, helping turn cologne collecting into a culture similar to sneaker collecting. Look at that. At the same time, many young shoppers are turning to the cheaper dupes that smell much like the expensive brands, making them less loyal to one fragrance company. Now, like, they do have, like, these dupes that smell very, very similar,
0: right,
1: to the expensive brand. However, they do not smell exactly the same. But if you're mixing and matching them anyway, who cares?
0: That's what I was going to say.
1: And they smell so similar that different perfumes smell different on different people. Different colognes, I'm sure, do too. So I don't think getting the dupe is too bad of an idea. I think that's what you should do. Get a bunch of dupes and mix them up.
0: Well, if you're going to do it that way, yeah, that's what I would.
1: I can't believe it. 100 squirts a day. That's
0: 100 squirts a day and mix and matching it. Yeah. I'm not a chemist.
1: Imagine working, say, in an office.
0: Next to somebody like that?
1: Well, how about a whole office full of men that do that? And the smell that would be radiating.
0: And why am I not surprised that this is a Gen Z thing?
1: Yeah, I know. It's like, it's odd. I mean, they probably smell good. It's just, it's odd. It's an odd trend, yeah. But when men's cologne is selling more than women's perfume, there's a problem. That's weird.
0: Well,
1: because I buy a lot.
0: You know the commercial I see all the time?
1: What?
0: And I guess, I guess it backs up what you're saying, that this

0: is the trend. Particle face cream for men. Do you ever see those commercials?
1: Particle face cream?
0: It's called Particle Face Cream for Men. Okay. And if you watch
1: sports-related
0: stuff or you watch Fox News, you'll see these commercials and they show the guys and their the before and afters where they get the crow's feet and the whole nine yards. And then they, you know, and I'm like...
1: So they're marketing men's products like women's products.
0: Yes.
1: They're
0: marketing it smart, though, because they're marketing it as a masculine face product.
1: Yeah.
0: If there is
1: such a thing. Well, that would be the way to do it. Yeah. If there is such a thing.
0: If there is such a thing. Yeah. I'm not sure that there is such a animal if a face cream is for men. I don't know. That would be a good question of the day.
1: Well, a lot of men work outside where it's like cold and their face is frostbitten and it's probably really dry and they need some kind of cream. So and they don't want to buy Estee Lauder or Eau de Beaulieu.
0: Well, if you think they're giving away this cream, no. We'll look it up, but this is expensive stuff.
1: Yeah, but the manly man would rather say, I bought the man stuff instead of...
0: the manly man would say, you know what? My face is all dry and everything else.
1: I put some Vaseline on it.
0: Just the way I like it.
1: Yeah, I guess. But if you're going to market to a man, I guess during football is the way to do it.
0: Yeah, I mean, but apparently the men's fragrance, I would like to see numbers on the face cream. Because I would feel like I'm putting on makeup or something.
1: Nah,
0: just weird.
1: It's just lotion.
0: Yeah. Bottom of the hour news coming up next.
2: News. I'm CJ Papa. President Trump still hasn't signed off on the tentative deal struck by the U.S. and Iran.
3: Here is what's on the table regarding the potential 60-day agreement. The Strait of Hormuz fully reopens and mines are removed within 30 days. The U.S. lifts its blockade, allowing Iran to sell oil freely. Iran agrees to not pursue a nuclear weapon, and talks begin on disposing its enriched uranium.
2: That's Fox's Jeff Paul in Dubai. The two-day manhunt on Hawaii's Big Island is over.
4: Locating a suspect concealed within a small cave on the neighboring property. The suspect, identified as Jacob Baker, male 36, was taken into custody without incident.
2: That's Hawaii County Police Chief Reed Mahuna. Cops accused Baker of killing three elderly men. 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
5: From the WHBL newsroom, here's the latest. I'm Stace Kane. 25-year-old Tommy Dixon has been found guilty of attempted first-degree intentional homicide. The case stems from 2024 when officers received reports of a man who was waving a gun around. During questioning, Dixon reportedly disarmed a female officer, causing police to believe that Dixon was going to use the weapon on her. A second officer then shot Dixon several times. The jury deliberated for about 2 hours before deciding that Dixon was guilty. Sentencing is scheduled for July 24th. Sheboygan North High School and Sheboygan South High School are inviting you to an open house Monday, June 1st from 4 to 6 to tour a home that was built by the high school's career and technical education class students. You'll find the student-built home located at 2906 Stonebrook Drive in the Stonebrook subdivision. This is the 28th home built by Sheboygan High School students. The home will eventually be sold and the proceeds will be used to fund the next home to be built by the area high school students. Speaking of students, free summer meals are available for Wisconsin kids through a Department of Public Instruction program. 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
5: 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Cops and Bobbers is back again this year. Children 7 to 13 years of age are invited to join Sheboygan police officers on July 18th for a day of fishing at a private pond. Space is very limited and no fishing skills are required. Deadline to apply is Friday, June 26th or until spots are filled. You'll find the link to register attached to this story on our website. After the wettest April on record in Sheboygan County, a lack of moisture during May has returned abnormally dry conditions to the county. With just a few days remaining, May rainfall is far below the normal 2.89 inches for the month. That being said, drought conditions aren't expected to develop in the short term as the National Weather Service expects June to offer near normal precipitation and temperatures here in Sheboygan County. And if you're looking for a summer job, the Department of Public Works is looking for you. The department is in need of seasonal help to assist at the Harbor Center Marina and within its parks and street divisions. You'll find a link to apply along with this story on our website. 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
6: A warm end to the work week. It will be cooler for the weekend. For today, sunny skies, high near 80. Tonight, mostly clear, low 52. Tomorrow, mostly sunny, high 68. On Sunday, mostly sunny skies and high near 72. From Fox 11, your station for severe weather coverage, I'm meteorologist Pete Petoniak for 1330 and 101.5 WHBL.
8: Good morning. We'll look at sports. I'm John Hensler. Packer football back at it this afternoon, wrapping up week one of OTAs in Green Bay. Tight end Tucker Kraft making his way back from a torn ACL he suffered last year. Head coach Matt LaFleur had an update this week.
9: Tuck looks great right now. I mean, you want him out there. He looks so good, you want to put him out there, but certainly we're still early in that process, and hopefully he'll be ready to go either by training camp or early in training camp.
8: The Packers will have the weekend off. Week two of OTAs will be on a Monday, Tuesday, Thursday format next week. In baseball, the Brewers have the day off on Thursday after a three-game sweep of the Cardinals at American Family Field Monday, Tuesday, Wednesday. First home sweep of the Cardinals for the Brewers since June of 2011. Had to rally on Wednesday to do it. We're getting no hit by Cardinals starting pitcher Dustin May heading into the eighth inning. Garrett Mitchell broke that up with a double. Eventually, the Brewers score two runs in that inning. Trevor McGill nails it down for save number six on the year and a 2-1 win. Pat Murphy talked about the win.
10: And, you know, our pitching staff, you can't underestimate what they did in this series, you know, and the Patrick jumping back in the front end, giving us four innings, drawing, giving us two. Ash, what can you say? And McGill getting back to where he's been before. It was great. Great performance. And did just enough. We had some tough at bats against a guy that was absolutely on it.
8: With that win on Wednesday, the Brewers are a season best 13 games over 500 at 33-20, have a four-game division lead. Cubs are back in second place after a second straight win in Pittsburgh on Thursday. Now the Brewers hit the road in Houston over the weekend. First of three tonight, Coleman Crowe gets the ball, his third start of the year. He was recalled after Logan Henderson went on the IL with a back strain on Tuesday. 7-10 first pitch tonight, 3-10 on Saturday. Brandon Sproat makes the start, 1-10 on Sunday with Jacob Mizorowski going. WIAA State Baseball Tournament getting underway with regionals yesterday in Division II. Plymouth beat Sheboygan South 4-1. Waupaca over Sheboygan Falls, and North Fond du Lac beat Kohler Christian 3-0. Division 3, Winnebago Lutheran over Oostburg 12-2. Living Word Lutheran beat Howard's Grove 11-2. Softball regional finals yesterday. Congrats to Random Lake. They are on their way to a sectional semifinal next week. They beat Oakfield 3-2. 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
4: Welcome back to Sheboygan's Morning News with Stephen Shannon. It is time to announce the donut winner, and it is Thomas, and I, if I get your last name wrong, Thomas, I apologize. Dobler with Volrath Company. So, Thomas Dobler, that is Doebler. Thomas is this week's donut winner.
5: So, Tom. Donuts.
6: I knew I was going to get you with that one.
4: You hit me with the homer there. So, Thomas, you can pick up your donuts tomorrow at the bakery counter at the Southside Piggly Wiggly, courtesy of Tietz's Piggly Wiggly. So congratulations to Thomas. He is this week's donut winner, Shannon.
6: Mm-hmm. Mmm, donuts.
4: Love donuts. Saw this story. What do you think of this? This from Eureka Alert. Most men, 53%, consider a carnivore diet eating only animal products, meaning meat, to be masculine, compared with 10% of men who consider a plant-based diet to be masculine.
6: Okay, I don't think anybody thinks a plant-based diet is masculine.
4: Yeah.
6: Even if you're on a plant-based diet, you don't feel like that's masculine.
4: That's not something you tell your friends.
6: Right. But, you know, you might have to be on it for health reasons or whatever, but you're not thinking, oh, I'm doing this to be masculine. Meat is masculine.
4: Yeah, but yet...
6: You know, like the cavemen, they would go get their dinner and haul it home on top of their Fred Flintstone car.
4: Yeah. That's the... What is that cut? The tomahawk chop? Is that... There's a cut of meat like that.
6: Where the steak has the big bone in it?
4: Yeah.
6: Yeah, I call it the Fred Flintstone cut, so I don't know exactly what it's actually called.
4: That is like that. You're right. It is like the Fred Flintstone cut.
6: They have that at Republic Chop House.
4: I mean,
6: Give me the Fred Flintstone one.
4: I would say my diet is... 75, well, it's even more than that. Probably 90% meat.
6: Are you trying to make yourself seem masculine right now?
4: No, I just don't. I don't eat a lot of carbs. I don't eat a lot of carbs.
6: Okay. I'm not fighting with you.
4: Well, I mean, like, the only carbs You know what's the meal I make the most of?
6: And we already talked about this yesterday, and that's chicken.
4: Right. Chicken breasts in the air fryer.
6: Is chicken considered meat?
4: Yes.
6: Is it? If you're a vegetarian, can you eat chicken?
4: No.
6: Really?
4: No.
6: Really?
4: Now,
6: what if you're a vegan?
4: Well, vegans, that's even kookier. Because okay. And again, I'll screw this up because...
6: Chances are pretty good.
4: I have spent literally no time researching veganism. Vegan... You can't even, you're not, it's not only like a vegetarian diet, but you can't have other stuff like dairy. Like you can't have cheese.
6: Oh, anything that came from an animal.
4: So, yes.
6: So what can you eat?
4: I wouldn't know.
6: That is an excellent... Boy, I know. Lettuce.
4: Yeah.
6: Vegetables, I guess.
4: Lettuce, vegetables.
6: That's all you can eat.
4: Fruit.
6: Wow. That's something.
4: Doesn't sound like any fun to me.
6: No.
4: Yeah.
6: Unless you really like that. Like, I mean, I like grapes, but I don't think I want to eat only grapes.
4: Yeah. I like all kinds of... I like apples. I like raspberries. I like strawberries. Melon. I like fruit, but not fruit and vegetable. Not as a... Like, that would be all I'd eat.
6: Well, I don't know. I don't,
4: no, I could okay. never... I could never be a vegetarian or a vegan.
6: Well, I definitely can't because I don't like vegetables at all. Like, there's not a vegetable I like. Zero.
4: Yeah.
6: I would starve to death.
4: You would.
6: Yeah.
4: 63% of men surveyed said they would likely change their diet if the foods they associated with masculinity were harmful to their health. So 63% say, I want to be masculine and eat meat. But if you're telling me it's going to hurt my health, then I won't.
6: Well, meat doesn't hurt your health, does it? There's studies.
4: So many.
6: First, there's a study that says it's bad for you. Then there's one that says it's good for you. Then it's bad for you again. Then it's good for you again.
4: So. Well, again, but this is the whole Make America Healthy Again movement, okay? During going back a few years to the Obama years, we were supposed to believe that Lucky Charms was better for you than eggs.
6: Yeah.
4: And eggs are one of the best forms of protein you can get. We were told that, you know, other stuff was better for you than steak. You know what I mean? And they flipped that nutritional chart on its head. Which it should have been because...
6: Again, it was all this cholesterol.
4: And it was all driven by big industry to say, oh, make this the top of the food pyramid. And again, it total garbage. And doctors knew that. But now that's the whole basis of the MAHA movement. The study also identified two beliefs that were especially tied to meat consumption. Number one, avoiding anything perceived as feminine. I like this study. And number two, using status and achievement to define masculinity.
6: Or your cologne. You can just get a bunch of colognes and be masculine.
4: Yeah, but see, okay, so if you're... Okay, let's
6: see. He took the glasses off. He's getting serious now.
4: Let's say I'm out to dinner with somebody from Gen Z, a Gen Z person, right?
6: Yes. Okay.
4: And I order a steak rare, okay? And this person orders a salad and starts talking about how they mix 100 different colognes to get Cento Gen Z guy.
6: Santo Gen Z guy. Yes.
4: There's nothing masculine about that.
6: But your steak is still more masculine than his Santo Gen Z guy in a salad? Yeah.
4: Yes. Because the guy eating the steak is like, you're doing what with multiple colognes? Do you just have a bunch of spare time? What's your, I mean...
6: But you probably would say, gee, you smell delicious.
4: No. First of all, I would never tell a man you smell delicious. No.
6: Even if you were eating a steak, doesn't the steak make you feel masculine enough to say, gee, you smell delicious?
4: No, it doesn't. It doesn't. See, I should write one of these studies, right?
6: I don't know about that.
4: Researchers also found many men said masculinity doesn't affect their food choices, but later admitted that male friends and social circles strong food. So they say masculinity doesn't affect what I eat, but later they admitted that when they're around their buddies, they're having a steak. I love the. That's why I love these studies. Max texted in on the fragrance. Well, actually, a couple of things. He said, Brendan Fraser is in pressure. He will definitely go see it. Yeah, Brendan Fraser is playing Ike, General Eisenhower at the time. The movie's based around the D-Day invasion and the weather surrounding it and all the factors that had to go just right for it to be successful. And then he chimed in, never wear cologne. What am I, a Persian? Question mark. So Max is out on the cologne. I'm
6: no
4: out
6: cologne
4: on
6: cologne at all? Not. He's not just nope. out on the mixture, he's just out on it completely.
4: He's out on it completely. He's not going Cento Gen Z or anything like it. Yeah. Yeah. And the whole mixing of the scent things, yeah, I'm not on board with that, Shannon.
6: Well, sometimes I go to like Ulta and I try on all these different fragrances and then I walk out of there and I can't figure out which one is the good smelling one because something smells really good on me and I can't figure it out. That's when I end up going and buying them all.
4: And then you
6: so I don't like try to mix them. I just do.
4: Oh, but you're good enough to warn me. You say, hey, I was at Ulta and I was mixing and matching today.
6: I definitely do warn you.
4: Business news is next.
5: I'm Nicole Murray with Your Money Now. Stocks are slightly higher this morning to kick off the trading day as oil prices decline. The Dow is up by more than 100 points. More workers are raiding their 401ks as average balances fall. Fidelity reports that retirement balances plummeted in the first quarter of 2026 amid severe market volatility sparked by the Iran war. At the same time, more savers tapped their accounts for cash out of financial necessity. The National Highway Traffic Safety Administration reports that Chrysler parent Stellantis is recalling more than 419,000 vehicles in the U.S. as side airbags may not deploy properly. Hundreds of BHP's electrical workers in Western Australia will vote on potential strike action, raising the risk of disruptions to iron ore shipments from one of the world's biggest export hubs. The Electrical Trades Union said it had begun the process for its members to authorize a strike, which could very likely take place by the end of June if a pay deal is not reached. That's Your Money Now.
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4: Welcome back to Sheboygan's Morning News. So, I was wondering where Shannon got the your
5: gee, you smell delicious.
4: Yes.
5: Yeah. Well, I thought I knew what I was talking about. Okay, because there was a shampoo called Gee, Your Hair Smells Terrific, but I said delicious. So then we were arguing during the break. He didn't believe me that there was even a shampoo called Gee, Your Hair Smells Terrific.
4: Right.
5: So I made him look it up. And then I found out that terrific is the word, not delicious. So I was right and wrong, but you were wrong. Because you didn't even believe there was a shampoo.
4: Wow.
5: You smell delicious. And it's supposed to be, gee, your hair smells terrific. But I do remember that shampoo.
4: And apparently, gee, your hair smells terrific is an iconic catchphrase from a classic 1970s and 80s shampoo. Now, get this description. See? Get this description. Known for its unforgettable, pungent, floral, and spice scent.
5: Yeah, because if you washed your hair with it, you could smell it all day. Your hair, you know, like I keep spraying that hair perfume in my hair? You didn't have to do that with Gee, Your Hair Smells Terrific, because it was that strong that your hair smelled good all day. They should make that again. There's some kids that have, like, really stinky heads. They just put that on there and it'd be all, yeah.
4: I always liked when a woman's hair smelled like strawberries, like the strawberry scent.
5: Like strawberry shortcake dolls?
4: No, like like strawberries, like, you know.
5: Whose hair smells like strawberry?
4: Oh, well, back when I was younger, don't you remember? Oh, okay, now...
5: I remember strawberry shortcake dolls.
4: What was it? Herbal Essence or something that had all the different scents and stuff in the world?
5: Oh, yeah. They probably had a strawberry variety there. Yeah.
4: Oh, I'm sure that, I mean, I know I had at least one girlfriend that wore that. I can't remember, but I mean, I remember the scent.
5: There was a watermelon one, too.
4: Oh, yeah. Green apple. There was a green apple. You gals made your hair smell like all kinds of stuff.
5: Yeah, and now they just make hair perfume for it. And I'm just like, why is it hair perfume? What if you spray it on your actual self? What would happen? What can happen?
4: And then you wonder why all of a sudden, you know, you're going out and it's like, you want to get something to eat? And you're like, you just ate. Well, you got, you know, your food-flavored hair.
5: Well, I don't put food flavors in my hair.
4: No.
5: I don't smell like strawberries.
4: You never herbal essenced it up?
5: No.
4: With a hair scent?
5: Oh, no. Your hair smells terrific.
4: Did you have that?
5: Yes, I told you that. That's how come I knew what it was. It was always, every time, I had to go up north from Memorial Day to Labor Day every year. And up north, we always had, gee, your hair smells terrific. It must be the stuff they sold at the general store at Echo Valley up north. Echo Valley in Boulder Lake. That's where I had to live.
4: Well, apparently, the gee, your hair smells terrific is from the Vermont Country Store.
5: Well, that's really,
4: that's where you can purchase.
5: No, you can. Well, you can purchase it now to this day. You could buy it everywhere. I mean, it was still
4: available.
5: Every store.
4: Yeah, it's still available from Vermont Country Store. It was launched by Andrew Jergens Company in 1976. So Jergens.
5: It was very popular when I was a youngster. Now I was only 2 in 1976, but it was still popular in 1980. Just saying. I'm teaching you so much pop culture.
4: Oh.
5: Pop pop culture.
4: That's where I need the help.
5: Facts. Fun facts.
4: Politics, I'm good. Pop culture, yeah, I could use a little help.
5: A little. Just a little.
4: And this, before you go, since we were talking about food before, this from the New York Post. Do we have time to talk about the... Here's the synopsis. It says, important life stuff. How often should you actually be pooping?
5: Mm.
4: If you're healthy, doctors say the ideal is 1 to 2 movements per day. Although anything from 3 times a day to 3 times a week can still be considered normal.
5: Hmm.
4: So a wide variety there.
5: Yeah.
4: As for timing, morning is generally the best time to go, doctors say, because your colon naturally becomes more active after you wake up. And coffee and breakfast can help things get moving, it says. Oh, man. Doctors say a healthy poop should be medium to dark brown, soft but formed, easy to pass without straining, and leaving you feeling empty to work. Afterwards.
5: Is this real? Are you making this up?
4: This is a New York Post story. This is a New York Post story. I'm showing you the article right now.
5: There's actually on Facebook, there's a commercial, like one of those influencers, and it says, does your poop look like this? Do you look like this? It shows all these pictures of like piles of poop. And it kind of reminds me of that because it's like, this is what it should look like. If it doesn't look like this, you need these. And they're like these gummy things.
4: Yeah, here's the main takeaway of this. Don't force yourself into a bathroom schedule. Go when your body tells you to.
5: And if you have to go, don't like not go.
4: Yeah.
5: That I hear is bad for you.
4: Yeah. And we're no doctors.
5: No.
4: But there you go. Have a great weekend, everybody. Kilmeade coming up. At 9, see you back here on Monday. Have a great weekend.
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6: It was a very rough day.
7: I'm Dave Anthony, Fox News. That's what Blue Origin CEO reacted to the rocket blowing up on the launch pad, and Jeff Bezos vows to rebuild.
8: The explosion lit up the night sky over Cape Canaveral Space Force Station and was seen, heard, and felt by residents along Florida's Space Coast.
7: Fox's Jonathan Seri says it happened during a test.
8: Blue Origin had been preparing the rocket for an unmanned flight to deliver Amazon LEO high-speed internet satellites to low Earth orbit next week. However, Blue Origin intends to use New Glenn rockets to launch lunar landers on future missions for NASA's Artemis program.
7: Like, since that rocket was unmanned, nobody was hurt. A setback for President Trump in court a short time ago. A federal judge temporarily blocks that nearly $1.8 billion fund for those who believe they were political targets of the Biden Justice Department. The judge has set up a June 12th hearing on whether to continue to block the so-called anti-weaponization fund that was set up as part of the president dropping his IRS lawsuit over tax return leaks. We're still waiting to see if President Trump signs off on a tentative deal with Iran to extend the ceasefire for 60 days. He tells Laura Trump in an interview that'll air on Fox at 9 p.m. tomorrow night.
9: We have all the cards because we've defeated them militarily.
7: Iran wants U.S. sanctions relief as part of the deal and an end to Israel's war on Hezbollah and Lebanon. Also in this possible agreement,
10: the Strait of Hormuz fully reopens and mines are removed within 30 days. The U.S. lifts its blockade, allowing Iran to sell oil freely. Iran agrees to not pursue a nuclear weapon and talks begin on disposing its enriched uranium.
7: Fox's Jeff Paul in Dubai. A nightmare on I-95 in Virginia. Early this morning, a bus crashed into 6 vehicles. As they slowed down in a work zone, but police say the bus did not. 5 people inside the vehicles were killed, 3 more critically injured. 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
6: From the WHBL Newsroom, here's the latest. I'm Stace Keen. 25-year-old Tommy Dixon has been found guilty of attempted first-degree intentional homicide. The case stems from 2024 when officers received reports of a man who was waving a gun around. During questioning, Dixon reportedly disarmed a female officer, causing police to believe that Dixon was going to use the weapon on her. A second officer then shot Dixon several times. The jury deliberated for about 2 hours before deciding that Dixon was guilty. Sentencing is scheduled for July 24th. Sheboygan North High School and Sheboygan South High School are inviting you to an open house Monday, June 1st from 4 to 6 to tour a home that was built by the high school's career and technical education class students. You'll find the student-built home located at 2906 Stonebrook Drive in the Stonebrook subdivision. This is the 28th home built by Sheboygan High School students. The home will eventually be sold and the proceeds will be used to fund the next home to be built by the area high school students. Speaking of students, free summer meals are available for Wisconsin kids through a Department of Public Instruction program. 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
1: I'm Jeff Davis with Just a Thought. From the world hindquarters of dubious information, it's Fake News Friday. Authorities say a man created dozens of fake online identities to praise his own social media posts. Investigators became suspicious when all the accounts described him as a humble genius. No, it wasn't me. A counterfeit operation selling authentic luxury goods collapsed after customers noticed every handbag came with a free ballpoint pen. I think the coupon for onion rings was a little over the top. Social media exploded over claims that scientists discovered a hidden city beneath a parking lot. Personally, I think they confused an underground utility map with a lost civilization. Fake financial advisor allegedly convinced clients he had insider knowledge. People became concerned when his investment strategy included lucky numbers and moon phases. There are actually people like that. And finally, a man reportedly denied using artificial intelligence to write poetry. Unfortunately, one poem ended with the line, "Error, emotional response unavailable." Just a thought. I'm Jeff Davis.
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0: the WHBL newsroom, here's the latest. I'm Stace Keen. 25-year-old Tommy Dixon has been found guilty of attempted first-degree intentional homicide. The case stems from 2024 when officers received reports of a man who was waving a gun around. During questioning, Dixon reportedly disarmed a female officer, causing police to believe that Dixon was going to use a weapon on her. A second officer then shot Dixon several times. The jury deliberated for about 2 hours before deciding that Dixon was guilty. Sentencing is scheduled for July 24th. Sheboygan North High School and Sheboygan South High School are inviting you to an open house on Monday, June 1st from 4 to 6 to tour a home that was built by the high school's career and technical education class students. You'll find that student-built home located at 2906 Stonebrook Drive in the Stonebrook subdivision. This is the 28th home built by the Sheboygan High School students. Now, that home will eventually be sold and the proceeds will be used to fund the next home to be built by the area high school students. Free summer meals are available for Wisconsin students through a Department of Public Instructions program. Sean Maloney has more.
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0: The Wisconsin Department of Transportation has announced Highway 28 between Waldo and Sheboygan Falls has been scheduled for a major repair project. Construction extends from Deer Trace on the east to Highway 57 on the west. That project will improve 8.9 miles of Wisconsin 28 in Sheboygan County. Construction is set to begin in July and expected to be completed in November. Specific road closures are listed with the story on our website. In the WHBL newsroom, I'm Stace Keen.
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9: The clouds are rolling in again. Between the heavy downpours and the storm still on the horizon, your home is taking a beating. 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
11: Did you ever see signs that he was falling into cognitive decline?
12: No.
11: People were saying he wasn't the same Joe Biden.
12: Well, I don't think that's true. He was the same, the essence of the same Joe Biden. But yeah, he was slowing down. He was getting older. I mean, we all observe that. When you know, it's a very intense job. I think it ages you quickly.
13: Come on, give me a break. Ages you quickly, slowing down. He couldn't do the job. He wasn't slowing down. He couldn't do the job. And that's the story that still has to yet to come out. And it's obviously, do not buy her book. The last thing you want is for Jill Biden to become a bestseller while she just makes up stuff and people aren't even buying it. I hope like 9 people buy this book, because name a Democrat that wants to hear Jill Biden's story. Jill Biden, an inconsequential first lady, unless, of course, she was running the entire country. Does anyone vote for Jill Biden or would have voted for her? Are you kidding? Here's some of the other Democrats and what they said. Cut 31.
14: Other people did see him act like that in the months before and in the months after that. And those moments became increasingly hard to predict.
15: And I just wonder if that's not something that the Democrats are not going to have to deal with for the next 2 years, or at least that may come up.
16: Conversation should be had about the deceptiveness
17: I think
16: that was
17: so.
16: Behind this. Like, that's the conversation that I think ought to be had.
18: The Joe Biden was not going to be a credible candidate for president because of his age and declining health.
13: Okay. He shouldn't have been president. And if he said that when he was president or even leaked it out to anonymous sources, it would have certainly been helpful. And by the way, it would have helped your own party. But what happened is, and I'm sure this is going to be written, so Joe Biden thinks he's a one-term president. He said, I'm a transitional figure. And it was just understood that it'd be 4 and done. But at the midterm elections, basically due to Roe v. Wade, that decision, it was supposed to be a red wave. But after Roe v. Wade, so many women were motivated because they thought that their The abortion was even though abortion's gone up since Roe v. Wade was overturned, since abortion was on the ballot, they were motivated, and therefore the House barely went to Republicans, and the Senate stayed. So what happened? Joe Biden says, I'm popular. I passed three pieces of major legislation, did bipartisan gun reform, did infrastructure deal, got some buy-in from Republicans, and then I did my ridiculous new Green Deal. I'm popular. Look, I'm staying. And nobody pushed him out. Nobody said, but Joe, you're not good. You're not making any sense. I mean, I've seen you. I've talked to you. You know you nodded off while we're talking. You know that you can't even have meetings. You know there's only cabinet meetings. The last one was led by your wife. You can't do that. Instead, they just said, go for it. Everyone's afraid to say it. So then everything fell apart in 2024 because they did well in 2022. And it paved the way for President Trump just to play it beautifully and becomes president. And now he's doing consequential things. Things I will not tolerate is people saying that Donald Trump is slipping. Yeah, there are times when he nods off, maybe. I don't know if he did the other day. But it makes total sense to me because I do it. I don't have cognitive problems. What happens is when you sleep 4 to 4.5 hours, if you're in a hot location or sitting down too long, that happens. President sits down in these cabinet meetings or has to sit down in these other things in situations, you're not off. What he could do is get 8 hours sleep. There'll be zero problems.
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22: A legal setback for the new Trump legal fund. I'm Dave Anthony, Fox News, and it came this morning.
23: A temporary order from a federal judge in Virginia blocks any payments from a nearly $1.8 billion Justice Department compensation fund. The fund was set up to pay out settlements to individuals accusing the Biden administration of investigating or prosecuting them for political purposes. Its creation came about from a separate settlement to end a lawsuit by President Trump and members of his family against the IRS.
22: That's Fox's Jared Halpern at the White House. Some Republicans joined Democrats critical of the fund. The judge has set a June 12th hearing to consider extending the block. Now, the president just posted on Truth Social. He's meeting now in the Situation Room to make a final determination on whether to agree to extend the ceasefire with Iran another 60 days. The president wrote that Iran must agree to never have a nuclear weapon. The Hormuz Strait must be immediately open. No tolls for unrestricted shipping traffic in both directions. Former Attorney General Pam Bondi's at the Capitol. Answering questions in the Jeffrey Epstein sex trafficking investigation, but not under oath and not in public.
24: We want to get the truth to the American people.
0: We want to try to provide justice for the survivors.
22: That's Republican House Oversight Committee Chairman James Comer. Democrats have accused the Trump administration of not releasing all the Epstein files like Congress demanded. Death and destruction on a highway early this morning.
1: It happened at around 2:35 a.m. on I-95 South in Stafford County in Northern Virginia. State police say a charter bus failed to slow down for traffic ahead of a work zone and hit six vehicles, killing five people among the occupants. They say 34 people are hospitalized, three with critical injuries. The crash is still being investigated with criminal charges pending.
22: Fox's Chris Foster. Blue Origin vowing to rebuild after last night's massive explosion on a Cape Canaveral launch pad in Florida while testing a rocket. Before a launch next week, nobody was hurt. 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
7: From the WHBL Newsroom, here's the latest. I'm Stace Keane. 25-year-old Tommy Dixon has been found guilty of attempted first-degree intentional homicide. The case stems from 2024 when officers received reports of a man who was waving a gun around. During questioning, Dixon reportedly disarmed a female officer, causing police to believe that Dixon was going to use the weapon on her. A second officer then shot Dixon several times. The jury deliberated for about 2 hours before deciding that Dixon was guilty. Sentencing is scheduled for July 24th. Sheboygan North High School and Sheboygan South High School are inviting you to an open house Monday, June 1st from 4 to 6 to tour a home that was built by the high school's career and technical education class students. You'll find the student-built home located at 2906 Stonebrook Drive in the Stonebrook subdivision. This is the 28th home built by Sheboygan High School students. The home will eventually be sold and the proceeds will be used to fund the next home to be built by the area high school students. Speaking of students, free summer meals are available for Wisconsin kids through a Department of Public Instruction program. 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
7: 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Today's meditation speaker is Pastor Jeremy Hansen of Bethlehem Lutheran Church in Sheboygan.
8: Galatians 5, verses 22 to 25. The Holy Spirit does more than create faith. He also shapes the Christian life. Paul describes the fruit of the Spirit: love, joy, peace, patience, kindness, goodness, faithfulness, gentleness, and self-control. These are not works we manufacture by effort alone. They are the works of the Holy Spirit within us. Pentecost reminds us that the Christian life is one of continual growth in Christ. The Spirit works through the gospel to transform hearts and produce fruits of faith in daily life. Christians are not perfect, but we are being renewed. This fruit becomes visible in simple acts of love and service, patience with family, kindness to neighbors, forgiveness toward those who hurt us, and faithfulness in our vocations. These things may seem small, but they are evidence of the Spirit's work. As we end this week reflecting on Pentecost, we remember that the Holy Spirit continues His work among God's people, creating faith, forgiving sins, and shaping lives for Christ. Let us pray. Holy Spirit, produce in us the fruits of faith, that our lives may reflect the love of Christ. Amen.
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he wasn't doing 20 years ago, they'd be reporting exclusively. But instead, they enjoy access, and therefore their viewers and listeners get more access. At some point, you'll give him credit, but Chris Coons, nice try, another fail.

0: the WHBL newsroom, here's the latest. I'm Stace Keen. 25-year-old Tommy Dixon has been found guilty of attempted first-degree intentional homicide. The case stems from 2024 when officers received reports of a man who was waving a gun around. During questioning, Dixon reportedly disarmed a female officer, causing police to believe that Dixon was going to use a weapon on her. A second officer then shot Dixon several times. The jury deliberated for about 2 hours before deciding that Dixon was guilty. Sentencing is scheduled for July 24th. Sheboygan North High School and Sheboygan South High School are inviting you to an open house on Monday, June 1st from 4 to 6 to tour a home that was built by the high school's career and technical education class students. You'll find that student-built home located at 2906 Stonebrook Drive in the Stonebrook subdivision. This is the 28th home built by the Sheboygan High School students. Now, that home will eventually be sold and the proceeds will be used to fund the next home to be built by the area high school students. Free summer meals are available for Wisconsin students through a Department of Public Instructions program. Sean Maloney has more.
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0: The Wisconsin Department of Transportation has announced Highway 28 between Waldo and Sheboygan Falls has been scheduled for a major repair project. Construction extends from Deer Trace on the east to Highway 57 on the west. That project will improve 8.9 miles of Wisconsin 28 in Sheboygan County. Construction is set to begin in July and expected to be completed in November. Specific road closures are listed with the story on our website. 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
3: When I was diagnosed with Hodgkin lymphoma, I had so many questions. I didn't even know that it was cancer. Now I do. It is cancer. Blood cancer. It's actually one of more than 100 different types, and they're all treated differently. Now, unlike some other forms of cancer, usually there's no tumor. You can't screen for it to prevent it, and the symptoms can look like other things, so it could be hard to diagnose. I had a fever for weeks. I was so tired all the time. I didn't feel like eating or doing anything else for that matter. And I know that this can feel scary. 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

0: 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It's Brian Kilmeade.
1: I said on the campaign trail that I wouldn't be attending the parade, and I've made my views on the Israeli government abundantly clear. And I also said on that same campaign that I would have a responsibility as the mayor of the city to ensure the safety and security of each and every New Yorker. And I don't believe that my presence as the mayor should determine whether or not a New Yorker is safe or secure.
2: Well, number one, no one asked you about safety. Number two, just go and do it. So that is the mayor of New York City not going, fomenting and underlying the fact that most people think he's anti-Semitic. Sid Rosenberg, your thoughts about him not showing up on Sunday?
3: He's a disgrace. He's an anti-Semite. His father is an anti-Semite. His vile, wretched wife is an anti-Semite. She's disgusting. He's a disgrace. And he can't use Israel or Bibi as an excuse, because if this parade was in Tel Aviv, for example, okay, don't go. If it was in Jerusalem, don't go. It's in New York City. Last I checked, he won this election in New York City. And there may be some Jews, as horrible as it sounds, who actually voted for this clown at this parade on Sunday. It's a New York City event. You're the mayor of New York City. It's not in Haifa. It's not in Netanya. He should be there on Sunday. But as a proud Jew who marches every year, including this Sunday, I don't want him there.
2: You don't want him there. So you're kind of glad.
3: Oh, God.
2: But it's not right.
3: It's not right. He should be there. His excuse is terrible. Again, it's not an Israeli parade. It's a New York parade. But as a proud Jew, I don't want this lying son of a gun there.
2: Right. So thank you for editing yourself.
3: I did. Because on my radio show, I actually curse.
2: Right. I understand. Yeah. But it would drive Eric crazy. It would be a hard way for him to end this week, Eric, right? I mean, you got to be quick. So Jamie Dimon was asked about his meeting with Mamdani. Cut 49.
4: I think good policy is free. I feel like telling the politicians, don't try to raise more taxes or spend more money. Sit down and fix policy. And I think you can grow 1% faster. I literally believe that. And the public knows you can't get certificates of occupancy. You can't get roads built. The bridges.
5: Well, that's like the Baltimore
4: bridge. The Baltimore bridge was supposed to be built by now. It's another 5 years. I go on and on and on.
5: You've been talking about this for so long.
4: It's frustrating. It hurts. It's embarrassing. And it always hurts the civilians of our country. And so so I had a great meeting with Mamdani. Meaning it was pleasant. But I said everything I wanted to say.
2: Read between the lines.
3: Well, I don't trust Jamie Dimon. He's the same guy that's been saying for weeks and weeks that we're heading towards a recession because of Iran. And I personally listen to guys like Larry Kudlow when it comes to that type of stuff. And I appreciate billionaires like Ken Griffin or John Katzmatidis, even Bill Ackman, who annoys me too. I find him more likable than Jamie Dimon. But reading between the lines, he wants to like Mamdani. When Mamdani won, Jamie was the first to kind of send out the olive branch. Way too quick for me. Way too quick. The next day. But he is still frustrated. He's still angry. So he had a wonderful meeting. Everybody says that. Trump says that about Mamdani. Katzimatidis says that about Mamdani. Why? Because in the end, they wanted to work out. These billionaires, these millionaires, they deserve to be looked at as inspirational figures, right? Not convicts. I want to be Katzimatidis. I want to be Jamie Dimon. Instead, this mayor makes them look badly. So they wanted to work out, but you can tell the frustration in Jamie Dimon's voice.
2: Can you say that when Jamie Dimon came in a month ago to Fox and Friends, I don't know if it was here or whether it was, he came into the radio show too. He did say his support Iran had to be done. So I do think that he's like, don't worry about it. Hold tight. He was very positive. Maybe it's because the platform he was on, but he was much more positive.
3: He may have been on CNBC. I don't know. But, yeah. You know, me personally, I don't get invited anymore. I used to get invited on the CNNs of the world. I never changed my stance for the audience. I don't care. I like them to love me or hate me. I'll never change my stance.
2: Right. Understood. But why would they invite Arthur Idala, a very similar stance as you? They invite him on to be frictional.
3: No, he's not a similar stance as me. I mean, Arthur Idala, don't forget, he's friendly with Bill de Blasio. You wouldn't catch me dead. And Arthur Idala is one of my best friends. My daughter, Ava, I'm so proud of her. She works for Arthur Idala. She's going back to take her law degree. So I love Arthur. Him and Joe Tacopina are two of my best friends, but he is much to the left that I am.
2: Much more to the left. So
3: yes.
2: You consider yourself, who's similar to you?
3: To me, President Trump.
2: That's better.
3: You know, Sean Hannity, Mark Levin, all the big stars that I enjoy at Fox News, Ingram, Maria, those are the people that are closer to me than Arthur Idala.
2: Right.
3: Arthur Idala will go on CNN and he'll say nice things about Eric Adams and Bill de Blasio. You'll never hear me do that, not in a million years.
2: So how do you feel about, Governor Cuomo, now he's out. He's being very critical of Joe Biden now. How do you feel he would have been a better choice?
3: I don't know. To be honest, Andrew Cuomo destroyed this state. When I see him, I'm nice to him. You know, he was on my show quite a bit. If you remember, Curtis Sliwa dropped me like a bad habit, caused me a backstabber and a sellout because I started bringing Cuomo on because I wanted Cuomo rather than Mamdani. Not because Cuomo was good. He destroyed this state.
2: He did.
3: And we're still paying the price.
2: And the nuclear, we have no nuclear energy. Our utility bills are
3: zero,
2: through the roof.
3: Zero.
2: And then the ridiculous, the green policies he put us
3: yes.
2: to. Even Governor Hochul can't have it.
3: And bail reform. He did that, and all of it. Congestion pricing was his idea as well. So he destroyed the state. I'm not sure it'd be any better, but at this point, anybody better than Mamdani.
2: So don't forget, check out Westbury Music Fair, where I'm going to have history. The Uniting the States tour will be there. Sid's going to be there reenacting skits. Go to BrianKilmeade.com. And Sunday at 10 p.m., amongst my great roster of guests, Sid Rosenberg on One Nation on Fox. Oh.
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11: This may be decision day on Lisa Brady, Fox News. President Trump posting he's holding a meeting in the White House Situation Room to make a final determination on moving forward with an Iran ceasefire deal.
12: And the Situation Room part of this is most likely because they told us at 11 o'clock he was going to be receiving the presidential daily brief, his intelligence briefing. And so they don't usually tell us exactly where that is happening, but he's able to talk to different people on secure feeds in the Situation Room that he is not able to communicate with from the Oval Office, or at least it's easier to do it from the Situation Room.
11: Fox's Peter Ducey at the White House.
12: This is definitely the closest that we have been to a deal because we have not heard from the president this thing that he says at the end that other items of less importance have been agreed to. To date, it has basically just been these guys are giving us the runaround. We might call the bombers back in.
11: The possible deal reportedly includes a 60-day ceasefire extension, reopening the Strait of Hormuz, ending a U.S. blockade, and talks on Iran's nuclear program. But President Trump is reaffirming his demand for Iran to give up its enriched uranium. The Justice Department's new compensation fund for claims of weaponized prosecutions is blocked by a federal judge in Virginia who set a June 12th hearing. That ruling is in one of several lawsuits over that fund. New York State has new limits on local cooperation with federal immigration enforcement.
13: Our view is that I dubbed the law local cops, local crimes. I want our local police officers focused on local crimes. or you know, responding to an auto accident or a domestic violence case or a shooting.
11: Democratic Governor Kathy Hochul insisting that does not make New York a sanctuary for criminals, signing bills that also include a ban on masks for all law enforcement in the state, and judicial warrants will be required for immigration officials to enter sensitive areas, including schools. 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
15: Good afternoon. It's a guilty verdict for 25-year-old Tommy Dixon, convicted of attempted first-degree intentional homicide. The case dates back to 2024. Officers received reports of a man waving a gun. During questioning, Dixon reportedly disarmed a female officer, causing police to believe Dixon was going to use the weapon against her. A second officer shot Dixon several times. The jury deliberated about 2 hours before deciding that Dixon was guilty. He'll be sentenced in July. There is newly leaked police dispatch audio that gives us more details into the arrest of Packers running back Josh Jacobs. Police dispatch received two calls, one from the alleged victim, the other from a resident. The dispatcher relays to an officer things are being thrown. Jacobs had already left the area but turned himself in on Tuesday. He is now out of jail. The Brown County prosecutors have not decided yet if they'll bring formal charges. The retro Pizza Hut look is coming back to many of their restaurants, some of them in Wisconsin. The restaurants are owned by Yum Brands. They will include the painted lamps, red cuts, and checkered tablecloths. In Wisconsin, the retro look is coming to restaurants in Rice Lake, Black River Falls, Platteville, and Abbotsford. Brewers were off yesterday. They'll play at 6:35 today against the Astros. The Brewers begin play 13 games above 500. Now the most accurate Fox 11 forecast for the upcoming weekend. We'll have cloudy skies today and temperatures around 65. For tonight, clear and down to the mid-50s. Clouds are back on Saturday, 60, and a partly sunny day on Sunday with a high in the middle 60s. I'm Chris Conley on Sheboygan's News and Weather Leader, 1330 1015 WHBL.
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4: The clouds are rolling in again. 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
5: Welcome back in here to Clay and Buck. So we are going to be joined shortly by Senator Ted Cruz of Texas. And we certainly want to have a conversation with him about a whole range of things, including this, the deal points. There isn't an Iran deal yet. There are points that the president is asserting will have to be in the final deal. But I have to say, sometimes, Clay, there's just an embarrassment of riches offered to the conservative commentators out there by an issue or by an individual who is running for office. It's just, it's so much, it's such ripe ground for not just analysis, but also outright hilarity. This guy, James Tallarico, that the Democrat Party of the state of Texas thought that this guy should be the one they offer up as their Senate candidate is truly hilarious. It's a little scary because they think that this could actually work at some level, but the stuff that we are seeing about Tallarico, here he is, this is cut two, referring to his female neighbors as neighbors with a uterus instead of women. Play two.
6: Every one of our neighbors with a uterus became the property of the state.
7: One of our neighbors with a uterus to be able to control their own body.
6: Our neighbors with a uterus.
7: One of our neighbors with a uterus.
5: Also known as women. Neighbors with a uterus, Clay.
8: What would your wife say if you referred to her as your neighbor with a uterus?
5: I'd be the neighbor down the street while she figured out what was going to happen to me. You
8: know, I just, it would be bad. Who even comes up with a phrase like that? That sounds like a really bad fantasy football team name.
5: All right, Saber. 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
1: Vice President J.D. Vance says Iran still wants to make a deal, but they're going back and forth on a few language points. But he says they have made a lot of progress, and so far, Vance thinks Iran is negotiating in good faith. Now, here's what's on the table regarding the reported 60-day agreement. The Strait of Hormuz fully reopens, and mines are removed within 30 days. The U.S. lifts its blockade, allowing Iran to sell oil freely. Iran agrees to not pursue a nuclear weapon, and talks begin on disposing its enriched uranium. There would also be discussions surrounding humanitarian aid for Iran and ending the conflict between Israel and Hezbollah and Lebanon. This is all, of course, contingent on a signature from President Donald Trump and leadership in Iran.
0: President Trump's so-called anti-weaponization fund is being blocked by a federal judge. It's a $1.8 billion fund as part of the president's settlement with the IRS. It's meant to pay those who are allegedly victims of targeted prosecution under President Biden. The judge's ruling prevents the DOJ from moving forward for any action involving the fund until the lawsuit plays out. Officials with the State Department of Agriculture are setting spongy moth traps in western and central Wisconsin. Some 6,000 traps have been placed in 36 counties. The small green boxes are stapled or hung to trees to attract male spongy moth in an effort to help to estimate future populations and population control efforts. Now the most accurate Fox 11 forecast. Staying cloudy this afternoon, mid-60s. Saturday will be a cloudy day too, lower 60s, partly sunny on Sunday, 65. I'm Chris Conley on Sheboygan's News and Weather Leader, WHBL.
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0: Welcome back in, Clay and Buck. Thanks to Senator Ted Cruz. Lots of information, I thought, of very interesting aspects there that we will get into a bit at the top of the next hour and more, along with Spencer Pratt's campaign, the California campaign, Dr. Jill Biden, all that and more. But I wanted to get to some of your talkbacks. So many of you have been weighing in. You guys are fantastic. Let's go to podcast listener Linda in Arizona.
1: Hi, guys. This is Linda in Phoenix. I just wanted to give you another example of why Trump is a big sports fan and why I will always remember his birthday is June 14th. That's because on that night in 1994, he was in Madison Square Garden when my Rangers won the Stanley Cup. It was a great night.
0: That is pod. Let's go to B quickly here. Paul in New York, 70WOR.
2: Sorry, Clay. I think Buck's right on this. Waiting 60 days, how do you keep all of those forces in place to ensure that the deal absolutely gets struck? You can't keep them there for another 60 days doing nothing. Sorry, buddy. Buck's right on this.
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18: They're in the the Situation Room. I'm Lisa Brady, Fox News. President Trump meeting with advisors to make a final determination on whether to move forward on a proposed deal with Iran.
19: In a social media post, President Trump says Iran must agree to never have a nuclear weapon and immediately reopen the Strait of Hormuz with no tolls. The U.S. would end a naval blockade, preventing access to Iranian ports. And he says the U.S. would unearth Iran's highly enriched uranium to have it destroyed. In addition, President Trump says no money would be exchanged until further notice.
18: Fox's Jared Halpern at the White House. Iran is seeking sanctions relief as part of a deal and publicly rejects some of the president's key demands. There's hope on Wall Street, though, the Dow topping 51K for the first time as U.S. oil prices sink under $87 a barrel. Former U.S. Attorney General Pam Bondi reportedly refusing to answer some questions on the president's involvement in the release of the Jeffrey Epstein files, while also defending the administration's actions in closed-door testimony to a House panel. Oversight Committee Chair James Comer telling reporters earlier,
20: "The government has failed the survivors. There's no question about that. And that dates back 5 presidential administrations."
18: Comer has said the committee will release a transcript of the Bondi interview. A man who sold deadly substances by mail pleads guilty in Canada.
21: Kenneth Law admits in Newmarket, Ontario court that he sold lethal substances online to people who used them to end their own lives, pleading guilty to counseling or aiding suicide in a deal where Canadian prosecutors dropped 14 murder charges against Law. Sentencing is set for September. Police in Canada and around the world have been investigating more than 100 suicides linked to Law.
18: Fox's Jeff Benasso. Assisted suicide is legal in Canada, but it's limited to certain patients and with help from a doctor. Otherwise, it's illegal to recommend or aid suicide. America is listening to Fox News.
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23: From the WHBL Newsroom, here's the latest. I'm Stace Keen. 25-year-old Tommy Dixon has been found guilty of attempted first-degree intentional homicide. The case stems from 2024 when officers received reports of a man who was waving a gun around. During questioning, Dixon reportedly disarmed a female officer, causing police to believe that Dixon was going to use the weapon on her. A second officer then shot Dixon several times. The jury deliberated for about 2 hours before deciding that Dixon was guilty. Sentencing is scheduled for July 24th. Sheboygan North High School and Sheboygan South High School are inviting you to an open house Monday, June 1st from 4 to 6 to tour a home that was built by the high school's career and technical education class students. You'll find the student-built home located at 2906 Stonebrook Drive in the Stonebrook subdivision. This is the 28th home built by Sheboygan High School students. The home will eventually be sold and the proceeds will be used to fund the next home to be built by the area high school students. Speaking of students, free summer meals are available for Wisconsin kids through a Department of Public Instruction program. 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
0: I'm Michael Paré. 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

0: 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Here's Chris Connolly.
1: Good afternoon. There's some clouds around today. I'm Chris Connolly, WHBL News. The U.S. and Iran have agreed to the framework of a peace deal. More on what we know about it from Fox News Radio's Ashley Webster.
2: Negotiators for the U.S. and Iran have agreed to a framework of a deal, but it has yet to be approved by President Trump. If a memorandum of understanding is approved, it would mean a 60-day ceasefire extension, the Strait of Hormuz reopened, and Iran committing to dropping any ambitions of possessing a nuclear weapon. As those discussions continue, Israeli military forces have been expanding their ground operations northward in Lebanon.

0: The Lebanese health ministry says 42 people have been killed, more than 50 others injured.
1: There's newly leaked police dispatch video of the arrest of Packers running back Josh Jacobs. According to the recording, dispatchers received two calls, one from the alleged victim and the other from a person next door. The dispatcher relays to a responding police officer that things were being thrown. Jacobs had already left the scene from his home in Hobart on Saturday. He turned himself in on Tuesday, but charges have not yet been filed. He is now out of the Brown County Jail. Republican Eric Toney is entering the race for Wisconsin Attorney General. He submitted his nomination documents yesterday. He'll run against Democrat Josh Call, a rematch of the Attorney General's race from 2022. Now the most accurate Fox 11 forecast for this afternoon. More clouds than sunshine. Temperatures reaching the mid-60s. Cloudy tonight and down to the lower 50s. For the weekend, tomorrow will be a lot like today. Cloudy and 60, then partly sunny and warmer for Sunday with temperatures climbing to near 65. I'm Chris Conley on Sheboygan's News and Weather Leader, 1330 1015 WHBL.
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2: 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Repeating an action they took last year, U.S. Senators Deb Fischer of Nebraska and Michael Bennett of Colorado introduced a resolution to designate today, May 29th, as Mental Health Awareness in Agriculture Day. On another front, the Farmer Veteran Coalition funds online training for mental health professionals in the ag community. One of their trainers is Monica McConkie, a rural mental health specialist from Minnesota who sees a fair amount of reluctance by farmers to take better care of their mental well-being.
4: Often they don't see themselves as the most valuable asset. It's easier for me to stick money into my cattle or my crops versus me. But if I don't put some resources into myself, cattle and crops, they're going to matter.
2: McConkie says farmers who hesitate to seek help for a mental health concern may benefit from some encouragement.
4: Sometimes I'll try to use that verbiage with people who are resistant to encourage them that, yeah, there is no good time. There is probably never going to be this surplus of money sitting in an account labeled medical. You know, all of those stars are probably not going to line up, and you need to do it anyway.
2: That's Farm to Fork. I'm Daryl Anderson.
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0: Welcome back in, Clay and Buck. We've got a ton of different reactions pouring in over the last several days, a variety of different perspectives. Also, Buck, this is probably the most popular podcast on the left in America. Producer Greg points out that I was attacked on the Obama Brothers podcast, not the actual Michelle Obama and her brother podcast, but the speechwriters, the Obama Bros. What's this thing called? The podcast.
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0: Yes, Pod Save America. Let's play that cut and listen.
2: Didn't Scott and Clay Travis and all the rest of those embarrass themselves over the weekend by literally tweeting the same exact spin from the White House with sirens, with the same talking points? Like, why did they even bother running their own Twitter accounts? Why don't they just give the keys to whoever in the, like, to Stephen fucking Chung?
3: That's a good idea.
2: In the White House communications office, and they could just tweet for them.
0: Okay, Buck.
1: You know what makes you both tough and smart? Cursing a lot and saying literally when you don't have to.
0: So a couple of things. One, you were on the briefing. I said, according to a White House source or something like that, however they were, and again, not telling you who it was, but every single one of you would say, oh, that's kind of somebody that might know a little bit about what's going on with Iran. I just said, hey, this is what the White House.
1: They wouldn't get Clay and me on the phone on a holiday weekend if it wasn't somebody that, like, you take the phone call. Okay. Okay, everybody. There we go.
0: Okay. So saying what that person is saying and attributing it to them, isn't that actually what you should do? So I don't even get that criticism. Like, I didn't say, hey, this is my take and try to claim that it's me. I said, according to someone highly placed in the White House that all of you would know, this is what's going on with Iran. So anyway, I tweeted that. This is what I think you're going to think is funny about this. I just tried to share the clip during a commercial break. I tagged the wrong Jon Favreau. I tagged the one from movie.
1: Iron Man. Swingers Jon Favreau.
0: Swingers Jon Favreau. And then producer Greg said, hey, Clay, you tagged the wrong Jon Favreau. The reason I tweeted them back, I shared the video. I said, thanks for the shout out. They invited me on the program when I wrote my last book. Said, hey, we'll have you on. I said, hey, let me know when. They never wrote back. So they said, hey, we're happy to have you on. You could share your perspective with our audience. That would be good. I said, hey, I'm all in. And then they never responded.
1: This is always true of all the solid right of center commentators who have been in this game for a while. I'll talk to anybody, but we also will match the decorum, respect, and reasonable, you know, atmosphere that we're given, right? So if somebody will sit down and chat, we'll chat. The problem is the left, I have seen this, and I could name names, Clay, the moment they go, people on the left go from, yeah, even though we disagree, we can be friends. So, like, I will rip out your eyes with my fingernails in 30 seconds flat. Like, it just happens so fast with them because they're emotionally unstable. Most of the guys have some T issues. The women definitely have some psychological issues. And that's left-wing media for you. That's why it's not that, I mean, you would go on for it. By the 100%. Way, I go on Bill Maher's show. I'd go on all kinds of shows that were worth the time on the left. They won't have us. And in some cases, even if they did have you or me or both of us at the same time, they can't handle it. They could not have a normal conversation.
0: But producer Greg said, hey, Clay, you tagged the wrong Jon Favreau. So I thought you would appreciate this, Buck. During the last commercial break, I texted Jon Favreau and I said, sorry, John, but if you need any help with Swingers 2 or the newest Spider-Man, I'm also, he plays Happy, I think, in all the Spider-Man movies. My youngest son is obsessed with the Spider-Man stuff. And so anyway, maybe I'll get a cameo as a result. I will say,
1: we have a bunch of good talkbacks.
0: Let's get to a bunch of these talkbacks. That's what I was
1: all right. We've got C, unidentified Florida listener from WMMB radio. Hit it.
4: Yeah, hey, Clay. You know, say we've got to seize the uranium. We can't. That's the problem. They have 100,000 troops under arms. They also still have drones. They also still have ballistic missiles. I mean, so there's no way we could risk invading Iran to get uranium unburied from tons of rubble.
0: I think we're going to have to do that. So I think we're going to have to take that risk if we actually want to get the nuclear dust, because this is where Buck and I agree. I don't believe Iran is just going to hand it to us and say, here, go destroy it. We're going to work hand in hand with you to eliminate all of the reason that we were trying.
1: There's no chance.
0: They logically should get nuclear weapons. I don't begrudge the decision strategically by Iran to get them, because guess what? If you have them, you're never getting invaded. If Ukraine had nuclear weapons, if they hadn't given them up, Russia would have never invaded.
1: Okay, here we go. Chris in Florida listens on the great WFLA. H, hit H, guys.
3: Hey, guys. Well, I'm a heavy equipment operator in Florida, and if that nuclear dust is 300 or 400 feet underground, like they say, it's going to take months to dig that out with heavy equipment. This is no quick process. The only other way is to drill and let that basket down how they rescued the Chilean miners, but that's one guy at a time that can go down in there. So, yeah, it's going to be based months, guys.
1: Just based on how Chris sounds, I don't think anyone's going to argue.
0: You trust him.
1: I trust this guy trust knows more him. About heavy equipment. This guy's got a PhD in heavy equipment. I can hear it. He knows what he's talking about. Jay, podcast listener Todd, hit it.
5: Clay, Buck, hey, it's Tampa Todd here. Hey, listen, you guys are terribly smart and great with a lot of subjects, but I cannot believe how much music you guys are clueless about. ZZ Top a week or two ago, today Rush. I mean, come on, music is part of America's fabric. And I know Rush is Canadian, but still, it's great, great music. Anyway, learn your stuff, guys. Love the show. Keep it coming. Talk to you soon. Have a great day.
1: The problem is that there's a hole in our music knowledge. You know, we don't play a lot of, like, Soundgarden and Goo Goo Dolls and Stone Temple Pilots on the show. If we did, we'd know all those things. It's the 70s music, Clay. I don't know 70s music, and you don't either. That's really, like, late 70s is a tough period for us.
0: Yeah, look, I'm awful at music. I don't have any defense. But if it were 90s era or early 2000s, I got you covered. When we come back, we'll dive into Trump 250 and Spencer Pratt.
6: Speaking truth and having fun. Clay Travis and Buck Sexton.
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12: A critical meeting at the White House. Lisa Brady, Fox News. President Trump in the Situation Room weighing a proposed deal with Iran.
13: President Trump has a lot to consider. We know that. He laid out, though, the main points that he is thinking about in a very long Truth Social post.
12: Fox's Peter Ducey at the White House with some of the president's highlights.
13: The Hormuz Strait must immediately open, no tolls. Ships caught in the strait due to our amazing and unprecedented naval blockade, which will now be lifted, may start the process of heading home. Enriched materials, sometimes referred to as nuclear dust, will be unearthed by the United States in close coordination in conjunction with the Islamic Republic of Iran, plus the International Atomic Energy Agency and destroyed.
12: It's not clear how much Iran will agree to as part of a ceasefire extension to allow more talks. There's a setback for the Trump administration plan to help protect the U.S. from Ebola by treating exposed Americans in Africa, according to Kenya blocking a quarantine site that was set to open on an airbase.
14: Kenya had agreed to the makeshift field hospital staffed by officers from the U.S. Public Health Service and meant for Americans arriving from the Democratic Republic of Congo, where cases are surging. But a constitutional rights advocacy group filed a legal challenge. Meanwhile, a fourth U.S. airport, New York's John F. Kennedy Airport, opens to citizens arriving from countries impacted by the outbreak.
12: Fox's Lillian Wu, those passengers getting health screenings at the airport. A longtime Democrat in Congress is leaving.
15: Democratic Florida Congresswoman Frederica Wilson announces she will not seek re-election this November. Known for wearing bedazzled cowgirl-style hats, Wilson has been representing the Miami Gardens area in Miami-Dade County for 8 terms in Congress. Prior to that, she served in Florida's state legislature after a career as a teacher and school principal.
12: Fox's Evan Brown, Florida's one of the states that passed new congressional maps for this year's midterms. 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
17: Good afternoon. It's a guilty verdict for 25-year-old Tommy Dixon, convicted of attempted first-degree intentional homicide. The case dates back to 2024. Officers received reports of a man waving a gun. During questioning, Dixon reportedly disarmed a female officer, causing police to believe Dixon was going to use the weapon against her. A second officer shot Dixon several times. The jury deliberated about 2 hours before deciding that Dixon was guilty. He'll be sentenced in July. There is newly leaked police dispatch audio that gives us more details into the arrest of Packers running back Josh Jacobs. Police dispatch received 2 calls, one from the alleged victim, the other from a resident. The dispatcher relays to an officer things are being thrown. Jacobs had already left the area but turned himself in on Tuesday. He is now out of jail. The Brown County prosecutors have not decided yet if they'll bring formal charges. The retro Pizza Hut look is coming back to many of their restaurants, some of them in Wisconsin. The restaurants are owned by Yum Brands. They will include the painted lamps, red cuts, and checkered tablecloths. In Wisconsin, the retro look is coming to restaurants in Rice Lake, Black River Falls, Platteville, and Abbotsford. Brewers were off yesterday. They'll play at 6:35 today against the Astros. The Brewers begin play 13 games above 500. Now the most accurate Fox 11 forecast for the upcoming weekend. We'll have cloudy skies today and temperatures around 65. For tonight, clear and down to the mid-50s. Clouds are back on Saturday, 60, and a partly sunny day on Sunday with a high in the middle 60s. I'm Chris Conley on Sheboygan's News and Weather Leader, 1330 1015 WHBL.
18: This is St. Jude patient Reagan. She's 3.
19: Ooh, I like sparkly.
18: This is Jeritza. She's 5.
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1: Good afternoon. A memorandum of understanding between the U.S. and Iran, but Donald Trump still has to sign off on it. More from Fox News Radio's Jeff Paul in Dubai.
2: Vice President J.D. Vance says Iran still wants to make a deal, but they're going back and forth on a few language points. But he says they have made a lot of progress, and so far, Vance thinks Iran is negotiating in good faith. Now, here's what's on the table regarding the reported 60-day agreement. The Strait of Hormuz fully reopens, and mines are removed within 30 days. The U.S. lifts its blockade, allowing Iran to sell oil freely. Iran agrees to not pursue a nuclear weapon, and talks begin on disposing its enriched uranium. There would also be discussions surrounding humanitarian aid for Iran and ending the conflict between Israel and Hezbollah and Lebanon. This is all, of course, contingent on a signature from President Donald Trump and leadership in Iran.
1: President Trump's so-called anti-weaponization fund is being blocked by a federal judge. It's a $1.8 billion fund as part of the president's settlement with the IRS. It's meant to pay those who are allegedly victims of targeted prosecution under President Biden. The judge's ruling prevents the DOJ from moving forward for any action involving the fund until the lawsuit plays out.

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1: Game day isn't staged. 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
1: Oh, wait. Since when are candles not on the baking aisle?
0: But never happens. And temperatures as low as 60 degrees can be deadly for children left behind. 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
2: The clouds are rolling in again. Between the heavy downpours and the storm still on the horizon, your home is taking a beating. 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

0: right, Democrats, they are apoplectic at Joe Biden. Joe Biden now claiming, and not only, I thought he was having a stroke or he was on drugs. Maybe she should talk to his doctors. Joe Biden angry at Kamala Harris. She couldn't even wait to shove her husband out the door and was demanding an immediate endorsement. God forbid she'd have a primary. Biden aides are furious, accusing Jill Biden of lying about her reaction to Joe Biden's debate implosion. President Trump weighing in. Democrats enraged at Jill Biden, and because they know they lied. But they all lied, and so did the media.
1: WHBL Newsroom. Here's Chris Connolly.
2: Good afternoon. There are some clouds around today. I'm Chris Connolly, WHBL News. The U.S. and Iran have agreed to the framework of a peace deal. More on what we know about it from Fox News Radio's Ashley Webster.
3: Negotiators for the U.S. and Iran have agreed to a framework of a deal, but it has yet to be approved by President Trump. If a memorandum of understanding is approved, it would mean a 60-day ceasefire extension, the Strait of Hormuz reopened, and Iran committing to dropping any ambitions of possessing a nuclear weapon. As those discussions continue, Israeli military forces have been expanding their ground operations northward in Lebanon. The Lebanese health ministry says 42 people have been killed, more than 50 others injured.
2: There's newly leaked police dispatch video of the arrest of Packers running back Josh Jacobs. According to the recording, dispatchers received two calls, one from the alleged victim and the other from a person next door. The dispatcher relays to a responding police officer that things are being thrown. Jacobs had already left the scene from his home in Hobart on Saturday. He turned himself in on Tuesday, but charges have not yet been filed. He is now out of the Brown County Jail. Republican Eric Toney is entering the race for Wisconsin Attorney General. He submitted his nomination documents yesterday. He'll run against Democrat Josh Call, a rematch of the Attorney General's race from 2022. Now the most accurate Fox 11 forecast for this afternoon. More clouds than sunshine. Temperatures reaching the mid-60s. Cloudy tonight and down to the lower 50s. For the weekend, tomorrow will be a lot like today. Cloudy and 60, then partly sunny and warmer for Sunday with temperatures climbing to near 65. I'm Chris Conley on Sheboygan's News and Weather Leader, 1330-1015 WHBL.

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0: 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Hannity is on.
1: All right, 25 now till the top of the hour this Friday, 800-941-SEAN, if you want to be a part of the program. All right, so born on America's darkest day, 9/11/2001, the Tunnel to Towers Foundation, they have been helping American heroes ever since. Heroes like FDNY Lieutenant Edward McDonough, a Marine Corps vet, lifelong public servant. Edward, he was on the front lines at Ground Zero, clearing debris, serving his city and his country with courage, with dedication. He rose through the FDNY ranks, ultimately becoming a lieutenant, inspiring so many others around him with his leadership and his humor and his great character. Now, sadly, Edward battled 9/11-related cancer, which is very real, and he did this for more than 3 years. Sadly, you know, that's before leaving behind his loving wife, their five children. Now, this is the 25th anniversary year. I can't believe it's been 25 years since 9/11/01. We continue to see the toll that day is still taking on heroes and families. 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There you go. There's your $11. Anyway, go to their website, the letter T, the number two, the letter T.org, for the Tunnel to Towers Foundation. By the way, this guy Tellerico, and we're going to get into all the crazy left-wingers later in the program, the guy that is going to face now Attorney General Ken Paxton. I'm getting a kick out of the legacy media mob. They're putting all their hope in Tellerico. You know, I'm running a vegan campaign in cattle-rich Texas. Oh, yeah, welcome, Matt, for illegals in Texas, a border state. Not a good idea. People happen to love their governor, Greg Abbott, for handling and securing, and Ted Cruz for handling and securing the open border disaster of Biden-Harris Mayorkas. Anyway, so, you know, with all the stuff that the six genders, I don't know what the other four are. I know what male and female. I don't know what the other four are. I wish he'd explain it, although he's now trying to run away from his positions. God, non-binary. If you're a Christian, forget about everything you've been taught about our Father who art in heaven. He's trying to, oh, it took me out of context. No, they're not taking you out of context, as I played yesterday. Anyway, Tellerico, apparently, did you know this one? And this came up on my TV show last night, Linda. I didn't know this one. I feel like I have failed this audience. He prefers to refer to women as neighbors with a uterus. Now, why do I think, if I called women other people with uteruses, why do I think the left would go ballistic and bubble and fizz and melt, you know, like the woke DEI lunatics that they are, if I said that? Am I wrong?
2: You are not wrong. That guy is an idiot.
1: Every one of our neighbors with a uterus became property of the state. He used the expression, lamenting Roe v. Wade being overturned, which brought the issue of abortion back to the state level. Another clip, Democrats talk about how neighbors with a uterus should be able to control their own body, and leftist code for, you know, abortion on demand. Notice liberals never want to answer the question. And remember the debate with DeSantis and Gavin. I kept pushing and pushing and pushing. You know, okay, well, at what point do you say enough's enough? I mean, should a woman be able to have an abortion moments before birth, an hour before birth, 2 days before birth, a month before birth? Because those children, and they are children, can live outside their mother's womb. Now, the Supreme Court has sort of codified the abortion pill, which is anywhere between 10 and 12 weeks. That's kind of, and people forget that part. We'll get to this later about this left-wing psycho Supreme Court haters. I'm telling you, the doxing of ICE agents, the doxing of law enforcement, the doxing of Supreme Court justices, this better stop. This is not going to end well. We live in an assassination culture. And they've now gone after Trump not once, not twice, but three times. They killed poor Charlie Kirk. You know, left his widow Erica behind. And will people leave that woman alone for the love of God? I'm so sick of it. She got threatened. A guy got arrested yesterday. The number of attacks. Now, a former congresswoman is now attacking, you know, and suggesting that Turning Point is responsible for this. Unless you have, you know, just clear, unambiguous evidence, overwhelming, incontrovertible evidence, just shut up. Because those comments are hurtful. You know, it's on top of this woman having a loser husband, raise her children alone. I mean, the stuff that I see, why is it they just don't like this woman? Why is that? I mean, where is their heart, their soul, their conscience? You know, maybe, I don't know, you don't have to like her, but can you not have some compassion? Maybe you don't like her views or something. I don't know. But my goodness, can you imagine if a Democrat left-wing politician, how awful would every conservative with a heart, conscience, and soul feel at the loss of a loved one that, you know, was killed? I mean, we're becoming soulless. In the last days, the love of man shall run cold. It feels like that. I have been warning about Europe. I have been predicting, and I think I'm not wrong. I hope I'm wrong. I don't think I'm wrong. We have been watching the rapid decline of the continent of Europe. We have been watching, what were once our greatest allies, NATO allies in most cases, abandoning all moral clarity. We have watched them abandon their own security needs. And we have watched them reluctantly, and in many cases, not even contributing to NATO, and America pays the bulk of the freight there. Okay. Then we've been watching the worst part, the second worst part. They have adopted socialism. They have adopted climate alarmism that now even the UN is admitting, we were wrong. Sorry, all you countries worldwide joined the Paris Climate Accords and spent trillions of dollars on solar and windmill. I know we told you that first it was going to be an ice age, then we were going to burn up together, and then it became just generic climate change, and you know, and all of the snow would melt and the mountains of Kilimanjaro and so on and so forth. No, they're all wrong. Sorry. They all lied. All the predictions of Al Gore, just total, complete Adam BS. Anyway, so we have a little problem. And then, of course, one other thing. Unfettered, illegal immigration without assimilation. Now, when I had Piers Morgan on, and I've always gotten along with Piers Morgan, and I said to him, and this was the night of the state dinner with King Charles. Did I tell you, Linda, I was invited to that? I didn't go.
2: You did not. Ugh. Oh, wait. Yes, you did. I'm lying.
1: You didn't know I got invited?
2: I knew you got invited. I thought you were saying that you went. I'm like, what? I was about to freak.
1: Listen, you know me. Not my thing. This is definitely not my cup of tea. I am very proud of the fact that my perfect record remains intact. I have never been to a White House correspondence dinner. And I'm not referring to the terrible thing that happened this year. I'm saying I just never went. And you know why I don't go? Because I don't particularly have any respect for people in that room. Generally speaking, you know, I'm sure I'd run into a few people that I do like and a few people that I do respect. And I would get along with everybody. I'd be pleasant. I'd be polite. I'd be nice. You've seen me with people that you know I don't like. I'm not rude.
2: You usually tend to buy them dinner. You're very
1: blunt
2: nice.
1: And rude than I would be.
2: Oh, yeah,
1: Nice. You know what your problem is? You can't hide it.
2: Who? Why do I want to hide it?
1: I can fake it.
2: Life is so short. I don't need to fake it. It's good for you to make a mistake.
1: Well, what is the point if I run into... I remember once running into Chuck Schumer at a restaurant. I told you the story, I think. If I didn't...
2: You did.
1: Okay. So I run into Chuckie Schumer. And it's after I left New York and I had to go back to see my sister who was there. And I go to a brunch on a Sunday. And I'm only there for like 24 hours and I'm out. And I don't go back to New York. I stay away. I never go back. And just so happens I ran into him. I say, come over. He's like, Senator. who's your favorite Fox News host? Who's your favorite radio host? He looks up and he goes, oh, not you. Just like that. I say, Senator, I left the state. I'm just here for one day. Do you miss me? He goes, I said, aren't you glad I left? He goes, actually, no. Now, when I interviewed Comrade de Blasio, he said the same thing. He said to me, oh, we need you to come back to New York. Kathy Hochul is saying, "For if you move to Florida, come back to New York." The same people that said, if you're conservative, we don't even want you here. Just like Andrew Cuomo. If you are pro-assault weapon and pro-life, you're not a New Yorker. And there's no place for you in the state of New York.
3: Their problem is not me.
1: I don't want to play it. And then Kathy Hochul. Yeah, Lee Zeldin, Trump, get on a bus, get out of town, go down to Florida. Okay, I did. And like so many New Yorkers, you have to prove your innocence. That's why I never go back. That's why I sold everything. Just why I hired attorneys and accountants, you know, and paid a fortune because there are more New York tax agents in Florida. I've talked to Governor DeSantis about this, and he's... I hope he does something because it is outright harassment. And then you have to prove that you are in Florida, which I have no problem doing. They have these applications that you can put on your phone and it monitors where you are on any day and there's nothing that they can do to argue it. Nothing. Not a thing. Anyway, what do you think of that, Linda?
2: I think it is disgusting that what is happening in New York right now. I think that this building grab as opposed to land grab that's happening in New York right now is just another way to crush the city. If you looked online, I don't know if you saw, but there's a huge fire in Penn Station. So people are coming in to see their kids graduate, trying to get to work, whatever. Nobody can get anywhere because Penn Station's on fire again in a month. Okay. I've never seen this in all my years in New York and people can't get around. And it's all because of Mom Donnie. And the only thing he cares about is going and celebrating Eid and ignoring the, you know, Jewish parade. Mm-hmm. He's a horrible human.
1: I got distracted, but let me finish this point. So a Russian drone, did you see this? Hit a Romanian apartment building. Okay. Romania is part of NATO. We have what is called Article 4. An attack against one nation is an editorial. Article 4 allows NATO members to formally start discussions about threats to their security that has come under renewed focus since Russia invaded Ukraine, although they're not a member of NATO, in the wake of multiple incursions by Russian drones and jets into NATO countries' airspace. It has to stop. Now, I don't know. I would say the answer is anytime they invade NATO airspace, whatever invades that space should be shot out of the sky. Hannity, you want to start another war with Vladimir Putin? No. I want Putin to respect their sovereignty of NATO nations. Now, the problem is, you know, and to finish my point about Europe, these countries have adopted radical socialism, climate alarmism. They've neglected the defense, unfettered, illegal immigration without assimilation in massive numbers. Massive. And the problem is, if you go to a country, you don't want to assimilate, you want to separate, and then you want to bring the values from the country you left into the country you're going to, which makes no sense to me unless you have some type of agenda. And I never thought in my lifetime Great Britain would have 100, you know, Sharia courts. I asked Piers Morgan about it. He said, well, they're not binding. I'm not so sure I buy that. And I remember when the issue of no-go zones came up, and people said that's not true in France. Not true. We had a Fox reporter go through a no-go zone and said, yeah, they were told to get the hell out. Police aren't allowed in. Fire aren't allowed in. You know, nobody's allowed in. And they govern themselves. And you know, European countries have allowed this to happen. And the numbers of people that would radically alter Western civilization. Look, here's my take. If you, and again, I have no problem with people that of a different faith. But if you're a radicalized, if you believe in radical Islam and Islamofascism, and convert or die, and you strap bombs on kids to kill innocent people and they get 72 virgins, I have a problem with that. That's why Biden, the most preventable national security disaster in history, never should have let in 12 million plus that we know about, and then of course how many gotaways we don't know about from over 200 countries, even countries with terror ties, known terrorists, murderers, rapists, child molesters, other violent criminals, cartel members, gang members. I keep reminding you because we keep suffering from it. And I'm just saying, I don't know if the U when I am going to predict something, and I have nothing to back this up in terms of a source. Okay, everybody pay attention. I don't think NATO, as we currently know it, as it's currently configured, when Iran is all said and done, is going to exist. And if the president can get all these Middle Eastern countries to recognize Israel and sign on to the Abraham Accords, that will be the most dramatic shift in geopolitical politics you will ever see in your lifetime, ever. And I'll add one more thing. The Donro Doctrine. Cuba's about to collapse. Maduro's out. We're now friends with Venezuela. President putting pressure on countries in our hemisphere that have been peddling drugs to and killing Americans. That's stopping. You see it every day. Anyway, 800-941-SHAWN this Friday as we continue. 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

0: A call for peaceful protest in New Jersey. Lisa Brady, Fox News, after days of violent confrontations outside a migrant detention center in Newark.
1: We're urging the public to stay safe and exercise their rights peacefully.
0: State Attorney General Jennifer Davenport just announcing state police are setting up protest zones. A new congressional map aimed at winning another House seat for Republicans in Louisiana wins approval from state lawmakers.
2: Republicans in the Louisiana legislature just intensified the country's already heated redistricting battle ahead of the November midterm elections. They approved a new U.S. House map just 1 month after the Supreme Court struck down the state's previous map as an illegal racial gerrymander. That ruling weakened protections under the Voting Rights Act and intensified President Trump's efforts to protect the Republicans' slim majority in the House.
0: Fox's Carmen Roberts. Republicans already hold four of Louisiana's six congressional seats. The governor is expected to sign that new map into law. Court fights over redistricting continue around the country. A federal judge in D.C. just ruling that President Trump's name was illegally added to the Kennedy Center without congressional approval and that his name must be removed. The judge also blocking the administration's plan to close the venue for renovations. The president meeting earlier with advisors about a deal with Iran that reportedly would extend a ceasefire, reopen the Strait of Hormuz, and end a U.S. blockade of Iranian ports while launching nuclear talks.
3: A wrinkle in the potential diplomacy, though. Before President Trump's long Truth Social post today, one of the Iranian electeds involved, the parliament speaker, said, "We have no trust in guarantees or words. Only actions are the measure. No action will be taken before the other side acts."
0: Fox's Peter Ducey at the White House. No word on any decision as Iran keeps pushing for sanctions relief. New highs on Wall Street. The Dow closing above 51K. 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
9: Good afternoon. It's a guilty verdict for 25-year-old Tommy Dixon, convicted of attempted first-degree intentional homicide. The case dates back to 2024. Officers received reports of a man waving a gun. During questioning, Dixon reportedly disarmed a female officer, causing police to believe Dixon was going to use the weapon against her. A second officer shot Dixon several times. The jury deliberated about 2 hours before deciding that Dixon was guilty. He'll be sentenced in July. There is newly leaked police dispatch audio that gives us more details into the arrest of Packers running back Josh Jacobs. Police dispatch received two calls, one from the alleged victim, the other from a resident. The dispatcher relays to an officer things are being thrown. Jacobs had already left the area but turned himself in on Tuesday. He is now out of jail. The Brown County prosecutors have not decided yet if they'll bring formal charges. The retro Pizza Hut look is coming back to many of their restaurants, some of them in Wisconsin. The restaurants are owned by Yum Brands. They will include the painted lamps, red cuts, and checkered tablecloths. In Wisconsin, the retro look is coming to restaurants in Rice Lake, Black River Falls, Platteville, and Abbotsford. Brewers were off yesterday. They'll play at 6:35 today against the Astros. The Brewers begin play 13 games above 500. Now the most accurate Fox 11 forecast for the upcoming weekend. We'll have cloudy skies today and temperatures around 65. For tonight, clear and down to the mid-50s. Clouds are back on Saturday, 60, and a partly sunny day on Sunday with a high in the middle 60s. I'm Chris Conley on Sheboygan's News and Weather Leader, 1330 1015 WHBL.
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Right, we continue now with Greg Jarrett, Fox News legal analyst, number one New York Times bestselling author. You know, you rightly set out the courts eventually, meaning you might get one of these, you know, judicial activists on the court that might side with Biden initially. But there's no way I think this that he is.

0: 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Here's Chris Connolly.
1: Good afternoon. A memorandum of understanding between the U.S. and Iran, but Donald Trump still has to sign off on it. More from Fox News Radio's Jeff Paul in Dubai.
2: Vice President J.D. Vance says Iran still wants to make a deal, but they're going back and forth on a few language points. But he says they have made a lot of progress, and so far, Vance thinks Iran is negotiating in good faith. Now, here's what's on the table regarding the reported 60-day agreement. The Strait of Hormuz fully reopens, and mines are removed within 30 days. The U.S. lifts its blockade, allowing Iran to sell oil freely. Iran agrees to not pursue a nuclear weapon, and talks begin on disposing its enriched uranium. There would also be discussions surrounding humanitarian aid for Iran and ending the conflict between Israel and Hezbollah and Lebanon. This is all, of course, contingent on a signature from President Donald Trump and leadership in Iran.
1: President Trump's so-called anti-weaponization fund is being blocked by a federal judge. It's a $1.8 billion fund as part of the president's settlement with the IRS. It's meant to pay those who are allegedly victims of targeted prosecution under President Biden. The judge's ruling prevents the DOJ from moving forward for any action involving the fund until the lawsuit plays out. Officials with the State Department of Agriculture are setting spongy moth traps in western and central Wisconsin. Some 6,000 traps have been placed in 36 counties. The small green boxes are stapled or hung to trees to attract male spongy moth in an effort to help to estimate future populations and population control efforts. Now the most accurate Fox 11 forecast. Staying cloudy this afternoon, mid-60s. Saturday will be a cloudy day, too, lower 60s, partly sunny on Sunday, 65. I'm Chris Conley on Sheboygan's News and Weather Leader, WHBL.
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3: Holding pattern on Lisa Brady, Fox News. No word yet on a decision from President Trump hours after he posted about a Situation Room meeting on a proposed deal with Iran, which continues to publicly criticize U.S. demands.
4: The U.S. says Tehran must agree to never have a nuclear weapon or bomb and that the Strait of Hormuz be reopened for unrestricted shipping traffic in both directions. If agreed, the memorandum would also extend the ceasefire for 60 days, and the U.S. would lift its blockade of Iranian ports in proportion to Iran allowing the passage of commercial shipping.
3: Fox Business's Ashley Webster in Tel Aviv. Iran also pushing for sanctions relief. President Trump's posting that no money will be exchanged until further notice. A federal judge orders the president's name removed from the Kennedy Center, ruling the center's board overstepped its bounds by unilaterally approving the change.
5: Judge Christopher Cooper says the formal renaming of the Kennedy Center in honor of President Trump must get congressional approval. Separately, the judge's preventing temporarily the administration from closing the Kennedy Center for 2 years for major renovations. Both issues are likely to be appealed.
3: Fox's Jared Halpern at the White House. A different federal judge just ordering New Hampshire to make voter registration easier by allowing people to attest U.S. citizenship even without documents to prove it. That ruling stops short of deciding whether it's constitutional to require proof of citizenship to vote. New Jersey Governor Mikey Sherrill calling for both sides to cool things down after days of clashes between anti-ICE protesters and federal agents outside a migrant detention center in Newark.
6: New Jersey law enforcement is today establishing a peaceful, protected protest zone in the area right outside Delaney Hall.
3: Homeland Security has denied protester claims about detainee treatment. A mountaineering group just confirming three climbers who fell on Alaska's Mount McKinley are dead, a fourth evacuated. America's listening to Fox News.
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11: Shaping up to be an absolutely gorgeous weekend. Mostly sunny and 62 in store for your Saturday. Complete check of your most accurate Fox 11 forecast is coming up in just a bit. But first responders had to rescue a girl stuck in a southwest Wisconsin creek. Reporter Ted Allen with more.
12: Police in Boscobel were called to Sanders Creek Wednesday evening to find a girl who was unable to swim, with water up to her chin and a fishing hook embedded in her foot. Police say a woman remained with the girl to help her keep calm until help arrived. A police officer and a Grant County Sheriff's deputy went into the creek to free the girl and carry her out. EMS personnel removed the fishing hook from the girl's foot, and she was released to her mother at the scene.
11: And a central Wisconsin man has pleaded guilty to a felony OWI. He is Timothy Mishuk, who entered the plea on Thursday in a Marathon County courtroom and will now face a mandatory prison sentence. The 47-year-old was pulled over on New Year's Eve 2024 after officers observed him deviating from his lane along Camp Phillips Road. When he refused a field sobriety test and a breathalyzer, officers still arrested him for probable cause, noting that he was stumbling and swaying as they were talking to him. They obtained a warrant for a blood draw just before he was jailed. Sentencing is scheduled for early August, when Mishuk faces up to 10 years in prison. Now that most accurate Fox 11 forecast for the rest of today. We'll see a daytime high of 61, then a low tonight of 50 with partly cloudy skies for the overnight. Mostly sunny for Saturday with a high of 62, then mostly sunny and 69 on Sunday. We could be back into the 70s for Monday and Tuesday. I'm Mike Leishner, WHBL News.
13: I don't think anybody ever expects to hear that their child has cancer. 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
1: Absolutely gorgeous weekend in store for us. Get outside and enjoy it. We'll have a complete check of that most accurate Fox 11 forecast coming up in just a bit. But first, the upcoming Attorney General's race is on. Reporter Raymond Neupert with more.
2: Republican Fond du Lac County District Attorney Eric Toney submitted his nomination papers to the Wisconsin Elections Commission on Thursday. Candidates for all state offices have until Monday to do so. Toney lost to current AG Josh Call in 2022 by about 35,000 votes. Toney says he has been working to improve efforts to protect children online and increase pay for public defenders. If no other attorney general candidates register, the November election will be a rematch between Toney and Call.
1: And officials with the Red Cross are once again putting out the call for additional blood donations. They say a decline in scheduled donations in recent weeks, coupled with an increase in serious accidents, which naturally happens between Memorial Day and Labor Day, is putting the blood supply in a tight spot. Those eligible to donate must be 17 years of age or 16 with parental consent, be in good health, and weigh at least 110 pounds. 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You can sign up to donate at redcrossblood.org and complete your pre-appointment screening questions online or via the Red Cross Blood Donor app before you arrive. Now that most accurate Fox 11 forecast, the rest of tonight, a low of 50 and partly cloudy, mostly sunny and 62 for Saturday. Nice conditions for Sunday, mostly sunny and 69. The Sheboygan A's are on the road tonight against the Denmark Devil Bears. They'll return home to host the Chicago Rippers for two on Saturday. I'm Mike Leishner, WHBL News.
0: And we're live here outside the Perez family home just waiting for the... 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
6: Still waiting. I'm Tom Rigotti, Fox News. President Trump has yet to make a final determination on a peace deal with Iran. Several of his demands sound very familiar. Fox's Peter Ducey is at the White House.
7: President Trump has a lot to consider. We know that. He laid out, though, the main points that he is thinking about in a very long Truth Social post. But these are the highlighted bullets, my highlights. The Hormuz Strait must immediately open, no tolls. Ships caught in the strait due to our amazing and unprecedented naval blockade, which will now be lifted, may start the process of heading home. Enriched materials, sometimes referred to as nuclear dust, will be unearthed by the United States in close coordination in conjunction with the Islamic Republic of Iran, plus the International Atomic Energy Agency, and destroyed. No money will be exchanged until further notice. And with that, so far, so good for experts.
6: Former Attorney General Pam Bondi testifies in a closed-door hearing over her handling of the Epstein files. Fox's David Spunt with the latest.
8: She left after about 3.5 hours of questions from Democrats and the sole Republican James Comer. Ms. Bondi was seen entering the building with a bandage on her throat. She's recovering from thyroid cancer. Now, the transcribed interview took place behind closed doors. She was not under oath. This was not a deposition. It was not videotaped. She was fired from her position as Attorney General early last month. She was on the job for about 14 months. And from the moment she came into office, the Jeffrey Epstein files were a recurring problem she just could not escape. Last July, the DOJ put out a memo announcing the Epstein case would essentially be closed. In the following months, the DOJ eventually, under pressure, released millions of pages of documents, but no definitive so-called client list.
6: Some Epstein survivors were at the hearing today, pressing government officials to do more in the investigation. Records on Wall Street today for all three indices. The Dow up 363 points. 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
11: Good afternoon. It's a guilty verdict for 25-year-old Tommy Dixon, convicted of attempted first-degree intentional homicide. The case dates back to 2024. Officers received reports of a man waving a gun. During questioning, Dixon reportedly disarmed a female officer, causing police to believe Dixon was going to use the weapon against her. A second officer shot Dixon several times. The jury deliberated about 2 hours before deciding that Dixon was guilty. He'll be sentenced in July. There is newly leaked police dispatch audio that gives us more details into the arrest of Packers running back Josh Jacobs. Police dispatch received two calls, one from the alleged victim, the other from a resident. The dispatcher relays to an officer things are being thrown. Jacobs had already left the area but turned himself in on Tuesday. He is now out of jail. The Brown County prosecutors have not decided yet if they'll bring formal charges. The retro Pizza Hut look is coming back to many of their restaurants, some of them in Wisconsin. The restaurants are owned by Yum Brands. They will include the painted lamps, red cuts, and checkered tablecloths. In Wisconsin, the retro look is coming to restaurants in Rice Lake, Black River Falls, Platteville, and Abbotsford. Brewers were off yesterday. They'll play at 6:35 today against the Astros. The Brewers begin play 13 games above 500. Now the most accurate Fox 11 forecast for the upcoming weekend. We'll have cloudy skies today and temperatures around 65. For tonight, clear and down to the mid-50s. Clouds are back on Saturday, 60, and a partly sunny day on Sunday with a high in the middle 60s. I'm Chris Conley on Sheboygan's News and Weather Leader, 1330 1015 WHBL.
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5: Good afternoon. A memorandum of understanding between the U.S. and Iran, but Donald Trump still has to sign off on it. More from Fox News Radio's Jeff Paul in Dubai.
6: Vice President J.D. Vance says Iran still wants to make a deal, but they're going back and forth on a few language points. But he says they have made a lot of progress, and so far Vance thinks Iran is negotiating in good faith. Now, here's what's on the table regarding the reported 60-day agreement. The Strait of Hormuz fully reopens and mines are removed within 30 days. The U.S. lifts its blockade, allowing Iran to sell oil freely. Iran agrees to not pursue a nuclear weapon, and talks begin on disposing its enriched uranium. There would also be discussions surrounding humanitarian aid for Iran and ending the conflict between Israel and Hezbollah and Lebanon. This is all, of course, contingent on a signature from President Donald Trump and leadership in Iran.
5: President Trump's so-called anti-weaponization fund is being blocked by a federal judge. It's a $1.8 billion fund as part of the president's settlement with the IRS. It's meant to pay those who are allegedly victims of targeted prosecution under President Biden. The judge's ruling prevents the DOJ from moving forward for any action involving the fund until the lawsuit plays out. Officials with the State Department of Agriculture are setting spongy moth traps in western and central Wisconsin. Some 6,000 traps have been placed in 36 counties. The small green boxes are stapled or hung to trees to attract male spongy moth in an effort to help to estimate future populations and population control efforts. Now the most accurate Fox 11 forecast. Staying cloudy this afternoon, mid-60s. Saturday will be a cloudy day too, lower 60s, partly sunny on Sunday, 65. I'm Chris Conley on Sheboygan's News and Weather Leader, WHBL.
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8: 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You can't escape a lot of things in life, but you can escape prediabetes. Prediabetes captures 1 in 3 adults. There are usually no signs of prediabetes. In fact, most people don't even know they have it. But with early diagnosis, you can change the outcome and prevent or delay type 2 diabetes. 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You might not be able to escape having this song stuck in your head, but you can escape prediabetes. 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
16: Skies remain clear heading into this evening, with overnight temperatures dropping to 53. We'll see mostly sunny skies on Saturday, a high of 73, but cooler in the 60s near Lakeshore. Mostly sunny again Sunday, with a high of 78. From Fox 11, your station for severe weather coverage, I'm meteorologist Audrey Lee for 1330 and 101.5 WHBL.
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